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0: Better music and more of it. 13:32 4BU. Good morning. Welcome to the Feel Good Workday. Dire Straits lady writer Mark Johnson here with Daryl Braithwaite soon. One summer on a beautiful winter's Wednesday morning. Sunny, heading for 23 degrees. Charles and Eddie also on the way. And in about 15 or 20 minutes' time, we'll catch up with Gerald Quigley for your help.
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0: 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Gerald, good morning. And this morning, you know, we don't work blue on this station, but we do have a really important topic to discuss because it could be, well, I guess at the end game, it could be life or death.
1: Well, we're talking here about the importation online, which any of us can do, and I'll tell you how to do it if just by Googling particular words, of the Viagra-type imitation drugs that are coming into the country. Now, the issues are, these aren't lollies, and they are on prescription in Australia because they need to be prescribed for people who are having some issues, but more especially those who then, by having those issues addressed and fixed, and it might be blood sugar levels, so diabetes, or it could be some heart issues, it could be medications they're taking, where their erectile function is not as good as that person would like it to be. Now, none of us are 25 anymore, so naturally, as we age, things aren't quite as functionally effective as they used to be. And that's what the medications are for. The issue is that it's very easy to just Google a couple of keywords, and you will get exposure to dozens and dozens of sites on the internet that will supply you for your own use, and that's quite legal under the law, that's quite legal, except that the things you're importing actually aren't legal in Australia, and many of them are copies of the drugs in Australia. All have been untested, so we don't quite know what's in them. They come from countries that sometimes don't have the highest standard of drug regulation for purity, so in Southeast Asia or India. And it's exposing a number of chaps, obviously, to risk. Now, I've only been doing what I do for about 55 years, but over the years, I've lost two chaps in business who are patients in our pharmacy, who, unbeknown to their wives, were using medications like this and sadly had heart attacks and passed away. Now, the issues, therefore, aren't trivial. And I guess it's a bit of an education program to chaps who feel, look, I need some help. I'm too embarrassed to see the doctor. I don't know what to do. I know I'll just order some online, or someone I know might have told me that I can just get these things easily. I'm just saying, fellas, be very, very careful. Yeah. It's funny, GP friends of mine tell me that discussions like this are called and by the way moments. So we blokes go in, we talk about the issues of what we've come to talk about, but as we're leaving and our hand is on the handle of the door, we turn around and you say, oh, doc, by the way, and the discussion starts again because we are embarrassed, quite stupidly, at raising the topic. The topic's important to many men. They don't feel adequate unless they can achieve an erection. But these medications don't work without help, without stimulation. And it means that if you think it's a quick means to an end, it's not, and it might expose your health. My plea, don't get sucked into the so easy to get medications. The TGA are issuing emails constantly into the media, often with brands. The current ones all have the word honey associated with them, implying they're gentle and natural. They're not. Be careful. Don't be silly. They want your money, and don't put your health at risk.
0: Might be a quick means to a dead end.
1: Well, it can happen. I know those two were extreme cases, and I was relatively young at the time because these medications have been on the market for a long, long time legally in Australia. But the chaps concerned were in new relationships. They were widowers, and they were thinking they were trying to do the right thing, and it didn't really work out, which was very sad for all parties concerned, particularly their families. But just generally, the risks associated with these things aren't trivial risks. They do have effects on your heart, particularly if you're taking certain medications. And they do cause headaches, particularly, and dyspepsia, and really bad nasal congestion. And there are a number, migraines, seizures, there are a number of issues which come up with the legal ones. Imagine what else might arise with the ones that are coming in on the black market.
0: Yep, not a good story. Gerald, where can we find out more? Indeed, where can we ask you questions?
1: Anytime. You just the Ask Gerald House of Wellness. Those emails then come directly to me. No one else sees them. It's very confidential. And I get a number of inquiries from chaps seeking help in this regard, and I'd be happy to advise.
0: Great stuff, Gerald. We'll catch you next Wednesday at the same time on 4BU.
1: Cheers.
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12: Hello, I'm Rob McLennan. Talk that petrol prices could soon soar back to $2.50 or even more are being hosed down by experts. It's been caused by the US's renewed attacks on Iran and Donald Trump's now abandoned plan to slug ships with a 20% charge for safe passage through the Strait of Hormuz. The NRMA, though, says everyone needs to take a deep breath and our supplies are now much better than when the war started. Homicide detectives have been called in after a man was found shot dead in a parked car in Sydney's northwest. The grim find made around 7 o'clock this morning. The victim is in his 30s. He was declared dead at the scene. New figures show more than 14,000 Aussie businesses went bust last financial year, with construction, hospitality and retail hardest hit. ASIC figures reveal 30 businesses per day have become insolvent since Labor formed government. That's up from 22 under the coalition. Canberra's ruled out a review of the tax charged on cigarettes despite a surge in black market tobacco sales, fueling a 40% jump in nicotine use. Federal Minister Claire O'Neill's told Seven it's about policing, not taxation.
13: This is not a tax problem, it is an enforcement problem. What we need to do is lift the protections on the border to try to stop illegal tobacco coming into Australia and then work with the states to stop it being sold in corner shops around the country.
1: Dempster's Caravan and RV, your in-the-know go-to for parts, repairs and servicing. 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
12: We'll find out tomorrow morning whether Spain will face England or Argentina in the World Cup semi-final after today's incredible 2-0 win over France.
14: Spain will have their day. Their performance today immaculate.
12: Giants veteran Toby Green is putting off contract talk until after the season amid speculation he wants to come home to Victoria. And Cam Munster's teammates say they're surprised to learn the Storm star will miss up to 6 weeks due to a knee injury.
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20: Sunny today with a top of 23. Tomorrow, partly cloudy, 22. And Friday, a shower to a top of 23. For Nexus Pools, the best pools in Bundy, today's UV reading is 5. 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

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Also Fergal Sharkey.

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0: better music and more of it on 1332 4BU and also on the all-new iHeart app. That is Alicia Bridges. Love the nightlife. Mark Johnson here this morning. Hello. Guns N' Roses, their big early 90s, 8 minutes and 40-second song, November Rain, plays in the tick, along with Fleetwood Mac and a 60s flashback from Wilson Pickett.
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2: I'm currently struggling to see out of one of my eyes because it's all swelled up and watering. It's really gross. And I'm pretty sure I've had an allergic reaction to the cat fur. And this happened when we first got her. Like, legit day one, my eyes flared up. I didn't even realise that I had an allergy to cats until we got her. And I was like, great. But because we've had her for almost a year now, I had honestly thought that just sort of like exposure to her every day had gotten rid of the allergy, because it hasn't happened since we got her. And then all of a sudden, boom, explosion. I look like I've taken a soccer ball to the face, except the soccer ball had pink eye. That's what I look like right now.
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0: from the movie Back to the Future, Huey Lewis and the News and the Power of Love on 1332 4BU. Better music and more of it. Back to the Future, a great movie from the 80s. Power of Love, a great song from the 80s, and plenty more 80s on the way from midday today with the 80s lunch for the Metro Hotel. Just looking through the menu today. What have we got? Roxette, Dexys, Midnight Runners, a song from the Live Aid concerts, I guess, for Famine Relief back in about 1985 when UB40 teamed up with Chrissy Hynde. So we'll play that in the 80s lunch as well.
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0: 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Crowded House, what a beauty. 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
12: Hello, I'm Rob McLennan. Talk that petrol prices could soon soar back to $2.50 or even more are being hosed down by experts. It's been caused by the US's renewed attacks on Iran and Donald Trump's now abandoned plan to slug ships with a 20% charge for safe passage through the Strait of Hormuz. The NRMA, though, says everyone needs to take a deep breath and our supplies are now much better than when the war started. Homicide detectives have been called in after a man was found shot dead in a parked car in Sydney's northwest. The grim find made around 7 o'clock this morning. The victim is in his 30s. He was declared dead at the scene. New figures show more than 14,000 Aussie businesses went bust last financial year, with construction, hospitality and retail hardest hit. ASIC figures reveal 30 businesses per day have become insolvent since Labor formed government. That's up from 22 under the coalition. Canberra has ruled out a review of the tax charged on cigarettes despite a surge in black market tobacco sales, fueling a 40% jump in nicotine use. Federal Minister Claire O'Neill's told Seven it's about policing, not taxation.
13: This is not a tax problem, it is an enforcement problem. What we need to do is lift the protections on the border to try to stop illegal tobacco coming into Australia and then work with the states to stop it being sold in corner shops around the country.
1: Right now, pay later. 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
12: Aussie Olympic swimming champ Shayna Jack has announced she'll retire after the Commonwealth Games in a video posted on social media.
14: I'm not just proud of the medals or the world records, or that's never what I swam for. I swam because I wanted to make a difference. I wanted to be someone that people looked up to.
12: Spain is into the FIFA World Cup final after upsetting favourite France 2-0, hitting the back of the net in the 22nd and 58th minutes. They'll take on the winner of tomorrow's England-Argentina match.
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17: Sunny today with a top of 23. Tomorrow, partly cloudy, 22. And Friday, a shower too, a top of 23. For Nexus Pools, the best pools in Bundy, today's UV reading is 5. That is moderate.
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0: One of the many late 80s, early 90s hits for Roxette, Listen to Your Heart, here on the 80s Lunch. It's 13:32 for BU. Better music and more of it. Mark Johnson on a beautiful looking Wednesday afternoon around Bundy in the Wide Bay region. And plenty more 80s on the way with Kenny Loggins from Top Gun. Also, Sade, Smooth Operator. And next, the Jay Giles Band.
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0: That was the last song we played on 4BU in 2025, and it sort of makes sense because we're counting down to 2026, the final countdown. It's Europe, it's 1332 4BU, better music and more of it in the home of Vic and the Big Breakfast. Tomorrow morning between 5:30 and 10, start your day the right way, play the secret sound at 8:05. It's coming along very nicely, almost to $400. Here's what happened this morning.
1: We got Robin from Moore Park here. Robin, how are you feeling about the secret sound today?
2: I'm not quite sure, but we'll give it a go.
1: Good on you, Robin. Best of luck for $390. What do you think this is?
2: Is it closing a soft case on a laptop?
1: Closing the soft case on the laptop, like those squishy ones that sort of like you press and it bounces back up. Could spend ages doing that.
2: With the zip around it.
1: Yes, absolutely. Got one of them myself and it just broke the other day. I'm quite sad about it because I've had it for years. But yes, technology definitely. Soft, 100%. Great use of the clues there, Robin. Unfortunately, though, not quite what I'm looking for today.
2: That's all right. Thank you. Have a good day.
1: You too, Robin. Cheers. Well, that's it. We have officially reached $400 in prize money. Up for grabs tomorrow with our secret sound. This is what you've got to guess. If you want to win the cash, remember the clues. 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

0: 13:32 for you. Better music and more of it coming up after the news at 1. Karina continues the feel-good workday with McCartney and Wings' title track to this great album called Band on the Run. Also, Cyndi Lauper. One for the girls. And the brothers Gallagher, Oasis. Don't look back in anger. Have a great Wednesday afternoon. Better music and more of it on 4BU.
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6: Hello, I'm Michaela Carr. The Prime Minister says Australia needs to get on the front foot when it comes to artificial intelligence. He's setting up an office of AI to tackle challenges like data centres, copyright and jobs through a new national framework. Anthony Albanese has used a speech in Sydney to outline his plan.
7: The fact that we cannot stop change does not render us powerless. Far from it. Our power, our agency, our choice lies in embracing change and shaping it.
6: The government insists enforcement is the key to winning the war on illicit tobacco. However, Senior Minister Claire O'Neill has told Seven lowering the tax on legal cigarettes would be counterproductive.
8: It would make more Australians start smoking more often, and it would give billions of dollars back to big tobacco companies around Australia. It's not the answer. Better enforcement of our laws is the answer.
6: An alarming winter statistic. There are now more cases of RSV in Australia than both COVID and flu, with more than 80,000 patients so far this year. A state funeral will be held in Melbourne on Monday for former Senator and broadcaster Darren Hinch. He died last week at 82. And loyalty scheme Flybuys is going all out to attract new members, increasing the rebate for a single transaction from $10 to $100. But that's only if you have enough points to cover it.
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6: Spain has had a 2-0 win over France to advance to Monday's World Cup final. England meets Argentina in the other semi tomorrow morning. James Heard won't reveal details of his latest chat with the Bombers after meeting officials again about the coaching role. But he's told Nine he will open up once a decision has been made.
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6: And in the NRL, the West Tigers will have to pay $500,000 of Jerome Luai's salary when he moves to the Eels next season.
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16: Beautiful afternoon, pretty breezy on the open waters today. Tomorrow, a little on the cloudy side, top of 22, maybe a shower or two on Friday, the Bureau is saying. Doesn't look a stack in it though, with a top of 23 degrees. And for Nexus Pools, the best pools in Bundy. Today's UV reading is moderate, so sun protection is advised. The Big Breakfast with Vic, back tomorrow here on 4BU.
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3: Hello, I'm Michaela Carr. The Prime Minister says his Office of AI will protect creatives like journalists from AI companies which steal their material. He says he wants to tackle challenges like data centres, copyright and the threat to jobs through a new national framework. Anthony Albanese has used a speech in Sydney to reveal his agenda.
4: We want AI to support and create good jobs, not replace them. All of this is a bigger challenge and a bigger opportunity than social media, no question about that.
3: University leaders are appearing before the Royal Commission into Anti-Semitism. Uni of Melbourne's interim vice-chancellor has told the hearing the institution changed its protest policies as a result of the pro-Palestine encampment. A man has been shot dead in Sydney's northwest. Emergency crews were called to Carlingford just after seven this morning. Police found the man in his 30s with gunshot wounds inside a vehicle. A federal police investigation into an alleged childcare abuser in Sydney has been expanded to South Australia. Hamish Tate is facing more than 300 charges related to the alleged abuse of children over a 16-year period. He worked at a preschool in a remote Indigenous community in SA in 2010. And the pilot who landed a passenger plane on New York's Hudson River has been diagnosed with Alzheimer's. Sully Sullenberger's incredible feat saved everyone on board and was later highlighted in the movie Miracle on the Hudson.
2: Cash for scrap. Archon Metals Recycling, 16 Steptoe Street, Bundy East. 4BU, your sport now.
3: Dean Solomon hasn't changed his stance on potentially becoming Essendon's full-time coach. He says his focus is solely on the playing group and Sunday's clash against the Giants.
5: The focus is trying to produce a competitive football team at the moment, and that's where I'm really deeply invested in that. And at the moment, we're not producing what we need to produce. What we should be producing, we're not playing at the level that we expect.
3: And Broncos coach Michael Maguire admits their season is on the line tomorrow night against the Panthers. Brisbane hasn't won a game since round eight. That's the latest news in sport. I'm Michaela Carr.
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12: Beautiful afternoon, pretty breezy on the open waters today. Tomorrow, a little on the cloudy side, top of 22, maybe a shower or two on Friday, the Bureau is saying. Doesn't look a stack in it though, with a top of 23 degrees. 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
2: Check 1, 2. We know you love variety, and we also know that two is better than one. So we've dug deep in the music library and found two from your favourite artists, including some you haven't heard in ages. This is the Two Ups at Two. 4BU.

0: Canadian superstar, that is Alanis Morissette here on the Feel Good Work Day with a two up this afternoon. How about you, Sean? How's your day? What have you been doing?
1: Just finished having a game of golf and I'm sitting down for lunch. So I've had a great day.
0: Oh, when I asked that, I wasn't expecting all of that.
1: It doesn't get any better.
0: It doesn't, mate. A late lunch, game of golf. Good for you, mate. I'm glad you're enjoying the two ups this afternoon. I've got a really fascinating two up for you in the next few minutes. So I've got a hit from the emotions and then a hit from Earth, Wind and Fire. Now, these are two ups. What have they got in common? Well, both of these Chicago legendary groups collaborated on Boogie Wonderland together. Also, Maurice White from Earth, Wind and Fire actually wrote Best of My Love for the emotions. They're next.
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0: Squeezing in as many two ups as I can for you this afternoon here on the Feel Good Workday. Jefferson Airplane Starship. I've loved the last two ups, and I'm not the only one. So is Paul, because I've really mixed it up, because some, you know, members of some bands were in the same band together. Other members in other bands wrote songs for other bands. It's been a fun afternoon, Paul. I'm glad you've enjoyed it as well. You working hard this afternoon?
1: Yeah, I always work with care for my mum.
0: Oh, that's right. Full-time carer for your mum. Well, hopefully mum's enjoying the two ups as well, continuing them in minutes.
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0: You're on the Feel Good Workday with me, Karina, and that's it for the two-ups this afternoon. Thank you, Kyla. Sent me a lovely message. Her favourite two-up was Alanis Morissette, which was my second two-up this afternoon. She's a huge Alanis fan, and I can understand why. She's come up with some great music. We're about to head into the newsroom. And what about the news for the World Cup earlier on this morning? I didn't see it happening. Not to be beaten 2-0, Spain over France. For France not to score any goals, I just was in shock. And then tomorrow morning, I've got plenty of Pom friends who are going to be up very early. I think it's 5 o'clock the game starts. England taking on Argentina to see who is going to meet Spain in the World Cup final. Wow. Things getting very, very juicy. After 3, I've got Goanna. And the Stones. The newsroom is where you and I are headed right now, though, here on the Feel Good Workday.
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1: Hello, I'm Michaela Carr. The Prime Minister admits the government can't get across every risk associated with AI, but has vowed to implement more guardrails to protect Australians. Anthony Albanese has announced an Office of AI and has told a speech in Sydney they need to take control.
2: We cannot revisit this issue after companies have built whatever they want, wherever they want, and try to then reopen negotiations.
1: A woman alleged to have links to Islamic State has been denied bail while appearing in court for a second time in Sydney. Her lawyer argued that she is likely to have a psychological injury from her time in Syria and needs urgent medical care. She'll return to court in September. The former ACT Attorney General Gordon Ramsay has been committed to stand trial for allegedly grooming a teenage boy between 2022 and 25. He was arrested last October and is charged with committing indecency and possessing child abuse material. Police are investigating after a kangaroo with a joey in its pouch was shot with an arrow near Lithgow in New South Wales. Wildlife officers failed to rescue the animal after it got away before they could treat it. And former Indigenous footballer Nicky Winmar has been removed from the AFL Hall of Fame. This follows a move by his ex-club St Kilda's to suspend his membership from its Hall of Fame following his conviction on three assault charges against a woman.
0: Less screen time, more me time with Can-Am and Sea-Doo at Bundaberg Power Sports, opposite Norville Pool on Enterprise Street. 4BU, your sport now.
1: All eyes are now on England and Argentina ahead of tomorrow's World Cup semi-final showdown. It comes after Spain booked its place in Monday's final after upsetting tournament favourite France 2-0 this morning. And Zach Lomax could be headed back to the NRL. The PNG Chiefs have reportedly offered the dual code star a deal from 2028. The former Dragon and Eel weighing up a return to league after his stint with Super Rugby outfit the Western Force. That's the latest news and sport.
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4: Beautiful afternoon, pretty breezy on the open waters today. Tomorrow, a little on the cloudy side, top of 22, maybe a shower or two on Friday, the Bureau is saying. Doesn't look a stack in it though, with a top of 23 degrees. And for Nexus Pools, the best pools in Bundy. Today's UV reading is moderate, so sun protection is advised. The Big Breakfast with Vic, back tomorrow here on 4BU.
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0: Bob Seger and the Silver Bullet Band here on the Feel Good Work Day. Karita with you this afternoon. Just having a gas bag with Rags. It's got me on the hands free. What are you doing this afternoon, mate?
1: Oh, just driving around, putting smiles on people's faces. You know how it is.
0: Oh, isn't that nice? Good for you, Rags. You drive past our studio and you can put a smile on my face. How's that sound?
1: Will do. I'll...
0: Thanks, mate. Oh, you got cut off there, but I'll be looking out the window for you. I've gone back to the mid-80s. I've grabbed Aretha Franklin's album, Who's Zoomin' Who. There was plenty of hits off that, but I've got side one, track number one, huge hit for her next here on the Feel Good Workday.

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0: Taking me aha here on the Feel Good Work Day, having a laugh with Frank, who doesn't want to get out of his car until he knows what song that I'm going to play for you next. Well, mate, I'm going to get on some AC/DC, who are actually rocking in Ohio tonight. They're mid concerts at the moment. So why is that? Why have you got to get out of the car?
1: Because I've got to go check the mail.
0: Right, okay, mate. Well, if you're a big AC/DC fan, give me a couple of minutes. I'll get them on, and then you can go and check the mail before it shuts this afternoon here on the Feel Good Work Day.
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14: Creedence Clearwater Revival released their debut self-titled album in 1968, featured this hit.
16: Oh, Susan Q, baby, I love you. 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
17: Lay on! 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
14: To the birthday, starting with a special celebration for singer Linda Ronstadt. She's 80 today.
21: Baby, you're no good.
14: There's a couple of league legends on today's list. John Ferguson, prolific try scorer, turns 72. Bulldogs great Steve Mortimer celebrates his 70th. Captain New South Wales to their first Origin Series win in 1985.
22: How sweet it is! 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
13: And Australian actor Travis Fimmel turns 47, best known for starring in Vikings.
23: You were fearless because you dared to question.
13: Finally, actor and director Martin Landau died on this day in 2017, aged 89. His career spanned nearly 60 years, with movie roles in classics like North by Northwest and Cleopatra. And on TV, he starred in Mission Impossible.
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0: wrapping up our Feel Good Work Day for today. I hope you're ready for them. Jonesy and Amanda are back, and so is TikTok Tucker. Now, they've had the last couple of weeks off, Jonesy and Amanda. They haven't eaten anything very strange, so hopefully their tummies are right for what is going to happen on the menu. After 4 o'clock, we're going to find out what they are eating. And don't forget, Jonesy and Amanda's Fast Five, your chance to win a $250 fuel voucher. The first three songs after 4 o'clock, Jonesy and Amanda have Dancing Queen. Money for nothing. And love is all around. Plenty of great music with Jonesy and Amanda. Christian O'Connell Show from 7 o'clock tonight. Have yourself a wonderful evening, and I'll catch you tomorrow afternoon for the Feel Good Work Day.
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7: Hello, I'm Michaela Carr. The Prime Minister is vowing that Australia will be on the front foot when it comes to artificial intelligence. He's setting up an Office of AI to tackle issues, with National Cabinet to meet on the issue next year. He says the fact that we can't stop change doesn't mean we are powerless against it.
8: Far from it. Our power, our agency, lies in embracing change and shaping it.
7: A Queensland tribunal has found the human rights of three boys were breached when they were forced to use a toilet in front of others. The teenagers were held on remand at a police watch house for several days in 2021 and 22. The state of Queensland has been told to apologise to the youths. Police believe a man gunned down in Sydney's northwest was the victim of a targeted attack. Emergency crews were called to Carlingford around 7 this morning. The man in his 30s was found inside a car with fatal gunshot wounds. More Democrats are publicly supporting a plan to end US funding to Israel. The amendment would block more than $3 billion in funding. It also follows more airstrikes on Gaza. And the nation's wine grape crush is 19% lower than last year. The price for grapes is also down 6%. On 2025. But the crop drop might not be all that bad. There's an oversupply of wine stocks.
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7: Dean Solomon isn't rushing to put his hand up for Essendon's full-time coaching job. The caretaker says he's yet to speak to the Bombers' CEO.
9: At some stage, Timmy will come and give me a tap on the shoulder and we'll sit down. But that hasn't happened yet, so I do expect that will happen in the next sort of couple of weeks, but very soon. So, yeah, I honestly, that's the honest truth. I'm not burying or hiding anything there. Just haven't had that conversation with him yet.
7: And Spain's opponent in the World Cup final will be determined tomorrow when England takes on Argentina. Spain beat France this morning 2-0. That's the latest news and sport.
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11: Beautiful afternoon, pretty breezy on the open waters today. Tomorrow, a little on the cloudy side, top of 22, maybe a shower or two on

0: Friday, the Bureau is saying. Doesn't look a stack in it, though, with a top of 23 degrees. And for Nexus Pools, the best pools in Bundy. Today's UV reading is moderate, so sun protection is advised. The Big Breakfast with Vic, back tomorrow here on 4BU.
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13: It's showtime.
14: Top of the afternoon to you, Amanda. How are you feeling?
4: Okay, I'm looking at the clock in 4 hour increments as to when I can load up again on my podules.
14: There are many people worried about you. People were coming up to me today as I went about my business around the village. They said, "How is Amanda? Is she okay?
4: Have you bought her a new phone?
14: Can you?"
4: Oh, this is the other
14: not
4: thing.
14: Not one person mentioned that. Most people said it was not my fault.
4: What are their names, Brendan? I don't
14: there
4: believe
14: were people,
4: any of this.
14: Reasonable people that came up and said,
4: well,
14: "No, they abrogated me of any responsibility. It's your car. It's not me."
4: Okay.
14: If anything, they were saying she should give you,
4: she should give you a gift.
14: Yeah, okay. She should be buying you a phone.
4: Of course she should.
14: Because I've got an old iPhone.
4: This started with you asking how my cold was.
14: Are you on the mend?
4: I'm on the meds.
14: Are you on the mend?
4: I think so.
14: Yep.
4: I'm a bit spaced out because I've been taking the Codrils.
14: Yep.
4: But every, so my nose this morning was all mank and now I feel a bit better.
14: Thank so you're spaced
4: you're
14: out.
4: You're not even listening to my answer. And then my head fell off and my arms dropped off and I'm just a walking stump. Good-o, and look at the time.
14: Jonesy and the walking stump. There's the show.
4: I just don't want to give my cold to Ryan because this week his
14: countdown
4: show is kicking
14: is
4: off.
14: On opening night.
15: Yeah.
14: We are going to be there.
15: Well, yeah, tomorrow night is opening night.
14: Right.
15: So, yeah.
14: So we're not going to be at that.
15: No, you're not coming to opening, no.
14: But is it a soft opening?
15: No.
14: Because sometimes they have a soft opening.
4: An off-Broadway.
14: Yeah, but before to iron out all the kinks.
4: Yeah.
14: And then
4: you can't be there.
14: And then the main game comes along.
15: No, this is the hard opening of A Kingdom of Fools. Playing
14: so
15: at the Eternity
14: why are we going
15: Playhouse.
14: On Friday?
15: I don't know.
4: Ryan, Brian, what's your name? Jonesy. Maybe a bit off my face. Let Ryan tell people where it's on.
15: Yeah, oh, yeah. It's at the Eternity Playhouse in Sydney. That's in Darlinghurst. 7:30 kickoff. And if you want tickets, just look up A Kingdom of Fools.
4: And one of the actors wears a very short tunic. Not you, though.
15: No. No, no, no.
4: Was that in your contract?
14: Is it man or woman?
4: A man.
15: Man. No. Yeah. No, I run around as a peasant for the play. Yeah,
14: do.
15: Yeah. It's good fun.
14: That would explain your look for the last 6 years. Anyway, I'm looking forward to going to it. We have an action-packed show today coming up. Instagram makes its return.
4: TikTok Tucker.
14: Yes.
4: I have the advantage of not having any taste buds today.
14: And we can't do anything until we do the Fast Five. Jonesy and Amanda driving you home with Jam Nation. 1330.

0: Hello there, it's Jonesy and Amanda driving you home this Wednesday afternoon. It's time.
1: How fast can this thing go?
2: Faster than the speed of light.
3: Jonesy and Amanda.
2: Fast five.
0: Fast time. Fast five time, the best time of the day. Five questions. Can you go all the way and answer all five questions correctly? If you do that, Amanda will say.
4: Are you also on the codeine?
0: I think I'm on the GAC.
4: I will say that you'll win a $250 fuel voucher if you answer question five correctly.
0: I'm not really on the GAC.
4: I'm not either.
0: Maria's in Broadford.
4: Hello, Maria.
5: Hello, guys. How are we?
4: Very well, going well. Thank you. We have question number one for you. Do you know what biltong is? It's a form of air-dried what? Biltong.
5: Biltong. No, sorry.
4: Oh, Maria, please call again.
0: My youngest son, he sells this
4: Don't
0: particular
4: say what it
0: stuff.
4: Is. Don't say what it is.
0: Dane is in Craneburn.
4: Hi, Dane.
6: How you going? Hi, Jonesy.
0: Hey, Dane.
4: Hi, do you eat biltong? It's a form of air-dried what?
6: Yes, I don't mind it. My daughter loves it.
0: Mm.
4: It's air-dried what? What's the answer? What are you eating? Yeah, it's meat. It's meat.
0: It's meat.
4: The word biltong is from Afrikaans.
0: Yeah.
4: Bil is buttock and tong is strip or tongue.
0: Yeah, my
4: bum tongue.
0: My youngest son.
4: Not that they didn't call it that.
0: He works for what's it called? Jerky Zone? No. Jerky Company.
4: Right.
0: And he sells it. And he says every day someone comes up and says, "What's that?" And then he explains it. And then they walk off.
4: Mm.
0: But he did that. I said, "You've got to give them a little sample, hustle them a little
4: bit." Do you like it, Brendan?
0: I love it. There's this one, the Texas one, Texan jerky.
4: Mm-hmm.
0: Man, you get that, Dane, that's the best jerky you'll eat.
6: I'll hold you to that then.
4: All
0: okay.
4: Right.
0: No, you can, Dane.
4: Question number two is cover me. Let's do
2: cover
4: it.
2: Cover me.
7: I got you covered, boss.
4: I'm looking at this question and I'm also looking at Ryan. He's written this. A cat is covering which song here?
0: Have a listen.
4: Dane? Come on.
0: Are you on the GAC, Ryan? Any
4: what
0: ideas
4: what show
0: there,
4: will
0: Dane?
4: Be like?
6: I'm a freak.
4: No. You know the song, but you've mislabeled it.
0: Yeah. The Fast Five. It's Jonesy and Amanda driving you home.
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0: Hello there, it's Jonesy and Amanda driving you home this Wednesday afternoon, and we are into the Fast Five.
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4: Fast Five.
5: We're up to question number two, which is cover me.
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9: I got you covered, boss.
5: Danielle is joined us from Taylor's Hill. Hi, Danielle.
10: Hi there. How are you going?
5: Very well. Now, a cat here is performing a song. Can you tell us what the song is? Yeah. I think we're just indulging Ryan now.
0: Yeah.
5: Do you know what the song is, Danielle?
10: Yeah, I'm pretty sure it's Creep by Radiohead.
5: Yes, it is.
0: Right on.
5: And they'd be thrilled with that rendition.
0: Oh, they'd love it. That was the B-side, Creep, then Thrilled. Which of these countries border the most other countries, Danielle? A, China, B, Brazil, or C, Germany?
10: I'm going to go China.
5: It is China. It borders 14 other countries, same as Russia. 14 other countries. That's a lot of border patrol. A lot of good TV shows to see all the people bringing in fish.
0: There'd be a lot of fish. The word Python-esque, meaning surreal and comical, is a homage to which comedy troupe? Clue, it's not Ryan's play.
10: Monty Python.
0: Very good.
5: Brings you to question five.
0: Danielle,
5: here we go. Who was the first Roman emperor?
10: The first. Augustus?
0: Going to need some more information because we're here. You're Googling away.
5: So we need a surname.
0: Yeah, we're going to make an effort.
5: What was his? Is it surname?
0: Come on.
10: Augustus. Octavius.
0: Okay, if you're Googling, we want the whole thing, Danielle.
5: I think we have to.
0: Come on. Yeah, you do it, Danielle. Come on.
10: Gaius Octavius.
5: He was as gay as Octavius. What a historic legacy.
0: No, Danielle. No. If you're going to Google, you've got to get it right, okay? No.
5: Ryan, is it correct that we don't accept that?
0: Yeah, it's
11: very close.
5: Very close.
11: Extremely close, yeah.
0: But Sean is in Baronia. And Sean, you're raw dogging this.
5: Sean, who was the first Roman emperor? One of the months of the year is named after him.
12: Augustus?
0: Yeah.
5: Well, that's...
0: can you just have the full
5: give
0: action,
5: us a, give us the actual surname as well. Surname. See, this is the thing. That's what the Googling's telling people, Ryan. Right. What are we going to do?
0: This is what everyone's doing. Doesn't anyone know stuff anymore? Cherie is in Digger's Rest.
5: Hi, Cherie.
13: Hi, how are you?
0: Cherie.
5: Who was the first Roman emperor? We know it was Augustus, sometimes known as Octavian, but we just want to give us a salad surname.
13: Augustus Caesar.
5: That's the one.
0: What we want. We know Googling from you. Caesar salad. And the caesarean birth.
5: But he apparently...
0: That is an urban myth, isn't it?
5: Historians dispute that he had a caesarean birth. Caesarean is named after to cut into the body.
0: After who was to cut into the body?
5: Well, there's medical words that don't mean anything.
0: Jim, I reckon you.
11: Yeah, that's like the Latin word.
0: Okay.
11: Yeah, it means to cut into to carve, yes.
0: Right.
5: Well, I just said that, Brendan. Why did you need to verify?
0: Did they have caesareans back in those days, though?
5: They did, but I just don't think, you know...
0: It wouldn't have ended well.
5: No, and you cut open a body, your time's up.
0: Like I've seen Caligula. Congratulations, Cherie. You've won the jam pack. You will find $250 worth of fuel.
13: Thank you so much,
0: We're putting that in a voucher, Cherie. We're not just putting it in a bag. You're just not getting a bag of fuel, just so you know. We're responsible.
13: You're so awesome.
0: Thank you.
5: Thank you, Cherie.
0: And you too are. If you would like to...
5: You're talking like Yoda, and you too are.
0: If you would like to play the Fast Five, jonesyandamanda.com.au.
5: I've got something that will stop you in your tracks. TikTok Tucker is coming up next.
0: It's Jonesy and Amanda driving you home.
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1: Rough day? Let Jonesy and Amanda make it better.
2: No!
3: Are you joking?
1: Better-ish.
4: Jonesy and Amanda. For

0: Hello there, it's Jonesy and Amanda. It's Wednesday. You know what Wednesday means?
1: You hungry?
2: Take time. I enjoy cooking, bacon, and stop working with Floyer.
3: Making slack.
4: What are you talking about?
5: Who are you?
2: Make you go yuck.
0: Wednesday means TikTok Tucker, where we make food from TikTok and eat it.
6: I'm trying to get my microphone to work here.
0: That would be your headphones.
6: Yeah.
0: Your microphone. That's your microphone.
6: And are you wearing a cricket box, Brendan, just so I can see where to
0: You've only been doing this.
6: I'm on a lot of Codral. Is that okay with you?
0: Okay.
6: And now what we're going to do today, let me ask you this question. Do you like crumpets?
0: I love crumpets.
6: And do you like gravy?
0: I love gravy.
6: I do too. But I don't know what this is like. And the girl who made it ate it after taking her teeth out. So that was a confronting moment. But I'm going to make gravy crumpets, or gravy grumpets, as I might call them. So the first thing we have to do is put our toast, our crumpets, into the toaster. Oh, no, actually, well, I'll put the kettle on.
0: Oh.
6: I'm going to have to put the kettle on to make the gravy and toast the crumpet.
0: We'll which one do you think will win, the toaster or the kettle?
6: Well, who knows? Oh, I can't even open. Can you open that packet of crumpets?
0: We should get a sports bet thing going on this.
6: Okay.
0: You know.
6: So, all right, we've got we need three crumpets. One for you.
0: The kettle's boiling already.
6: One for you, one for me, one for Ryan. Oh, okay. So, I'm popping the crumpets in.
0: Just a bit of
6: ASMR or whatever it's called.
0: AMSR.
6: Anyway, so I now Jenna, have we got those initials all wrong? Anyway, what we've done, we've put the crumpets in, we've got the kettle boiling. All you have to do is toast your crumpets and boil the kettle. That's all I've said. And I'm going to, when the crumpet's done, put some butter on it. Now, the thing is with the gravy, I'm going to start making it now.
0: Who's going to make the gravy?
6: Now, you get 2 large tablespoons of gravy, of dry gravy powder, and then the smallest amount of water. This is the thing, the gravy is incredibly thick.
0: Yep.
6: Just think Brendan Jones. And what happens is we're going to put just a tiny bit in and then stir it. You ready? Because you want it to be almost as thick as, that's probably a good amount.
0: Yep.
6: Like a really thick,
0: like a mortar,
6: paste.
0: A mortar mix?
6: Maybe. All right. I think that's thick enough. You want it really, really thick. That doesn't look like enough for 3 crumpets, but it should be. All right. So.
0: Who's going to make the gravy?
6: Do we need it to be thicker? I think we do. Let me put some more in.
0: Okay.
6: I'll put a little bit more in. More on. There we go.
0: Right.
6: I think it needs to be thicker. Well, I'm going to keep doing this. I'm making a really thick paste. Can you put a tiny bit of water in there? This
0: Watch
6: is
0: out.
6: Fascinating.
0: Okay. Well.
6: Tiny, tiny, tiny, tiny.
0: Well, that's tiny.
6: No, you've done it. Now we're going to have to put more in. We're going to keep going until we've taken over the whole world.
0: 90 litres of gravy. Here's your gravy.
6: No, so you've made it too watery. I'm going to have to add some more gravy powder.
0: Why don't we?
6: While you do that, I'll keep stirring my gravy.
0: You stir. For the AMSR lovers, it's Jonesy and Amanda driving you home.
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0: 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Let's go to the kitchen.
1: You hungry?
2: Starving. I enjoy cooking bacon and stop working with flow. You're making slap.
1: What are you talking about?
3: What are you?
2: Gonna make you go yuck.
0: TikTok Tucker, we make food from TikTok and eat it today. What are we eating, love?
4: This is one I saw someone make and, well, and cook, make, prepare, gravy crumpet, which I know is your LinkedIn profile. We have some gravy that's incredibly thick. It's, look at this, it looks
0: oh, quite, it's too thick.
4: It's like, what's that like? It's gelatinous almost.
0: Oh, no, I don't even like the word gelatinous.
4: But anyway, what we do, I've toasted 3 crumpets. Let me get those.
0: Mm-hmm.
4: And now I'm going, luckily for everyone or for me, I don't have any taste buds because I've got a cold, so I'm the lucky one here. So I'm going to put some butter

0: Gelatinous, really thick gravy goes on.
1: I haven't had crumpet for a long time.
0: Haven't you?
1: No, I can't
0: remember.
1: Even
0: in winter? So nice.
1: Yeah, I haven't had it for ages. It gives me a bit of trouble when I have it because I almost feel like what it would be if you were gluten intolerant or possibly...
0: You fascinate me. I wish we had more time to discuss this.
1: Because it sits in the gut. Is it of a heavy wheat?
0: Look, Jen is trying to film this and she wants to throw up.
1: Is it a heavy wheat?
0: It's a... Well, I'm just trying to spunch this on.
1: Well, Digital Jenna, did you know, is a vegan?
0: No, oh, you're she's not a vegetarian.
1: Oh, you're a vegetarian.
0: She eats fish.
1: Oh, do you really?
0: Yes, we've been away with Jenny. You know this.
1: We just had some vegan sausages upstairs.
0: Brian, that's yours.
2: Yeah.
0: Jonesy, that's yours.
1: They've turned the old Kyle and Jackie O area into a barbecue.
0: Is that it? Hot?
1: That's good.
0: Okay, when
1: it's where
0: I
1: they
0: say
1: used
0: three,
1: to smoke. Remember they'd go up there and smoke?
0: When I say three, I'm trying to keep you on track. You're all over the shop. When I say three, we're going to bite into gravy on a crumpet.
1: A gravy on
0: one,
1: a crumpet.
0: One, two, three.
1: Oh, wow.
0: I really like it.
1: Yeah, it was a bit hotter.
0: Well, it could have been. If you made it hotter, what do you think, Ryan?
2: Yeah, good.
0: It's a bit salty, isn't it?
1: Yeah.
0: I think the first taste was nice, and now it's heavily salty.
1: I think in a way it's like what the Americans would have when they had biscuits and gravy.
0: Yeah, maybe.
1: And maybe Yorkshire pudding. It could be a little bit of that. So
0: gravy,
1: really, if you wanted to...
0: It is nice, but it is heavily salted.
1: Yeah.
0: Yuck, it's a bit too intense.
1: Is it worth doing?
0: Well, I quite like something savoury on a crumpet, so I think try it.
1: It's a thumb up and half for me.
0: A thumb up and half.
1: Thumb and a half from Jason. Sick cuck, making slap, gonna make you go yuck. Coming up, sorry, I've got a bit of, now it's giving me trouble.
0: Oh, come on. You know, you're like a feeble old lady. It doesn't take much to push you over.
1: What's happened to me? I said Instagram is on the wave. It's Jonesy and Amanda driving you home.
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1: Hello, I'm Michaela Carr. The Prime Minister says his Office of AI will protect creatives like journalists from AI companies, which steal their material. He says he wants to tackle challenges like data centres, copyright and the threat to jobs through a new national framework. Anthony Albanese has used a speech in Sydney to reveal his agenda.
2: We want AI to support and create good jobs, not replace them. All of this is a bigger challenge and a bigger opportunity than social media, no question about that.
1: The homicide squad is investigating after a man was shot dead in Sydney's northwest. Emergency crews were called to Carlingford. Just after seven this morning, police found a man in his 30s with gunshot wounds inside a car. A seabird found in Lancelin, north of Perth, takes the total number of cases there to eight. Renewed hostilities in the Middle East as the US resumes strikes on Iran. The US president says the bombardment will continue until Tehran returns to the negotiating table.
3: Next week comes the power plants. Next week comes the bridges.
1: A state funeral will be held in Melbourne on Monday for former senator and broadcaster Darren Hinch. He died last week at 82. And former footballer Nicky Winmar has been stripped of his place in the AFL Hall of Fame. The 60-year-old was found guilty of assault against a woman earlier this month.
0: Cash for scrap. Archon Metals Recycling, 16 Steptoe Street, Bundy East. 4BU, your sport now.
1: Dean Solomon hasn't changed his stance on potentially becoming Essendon's full-time coach. He says his focus is solely on Sunday's clash against the Giants.
4: The focus is trying to produce a competitive football team at the moment, and that's where I'm really deeply invested in that. And at the moment, we're not producing what we need to produce, what we should be producing. We're not playing at the level that we expect.
1: And Broncos coach Michael Maguire admits their season is on the line in tomorrow night's clash with the Panthers. Brisbane hasn't won a game since round eight. That's the latest news and sport.
0: Jonesy and Amanda for the drive home. 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
6: Beautiful afternoon, pretty breezy on the open waters today. Tomorrow, a little on the cloudy side, top of 22, maybe a shower or two on Friday, the Bureau is saying. Doesn't look a stack in it though, with a top of 23 degrees. And for Nexus Pools, the best pools in Bundy, today's UV reading is moderate, so sun protection is advised. The Big Breakfast with Vic, back tomorrow here on 4BU.
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18: Apropos of TikTok, Tucker, which we just enjoyed, TikTok is where we make food from TikTok and you eat it.
19: It was a really thick gravy spread on a crumpet.
18: Mm.
19: And the first bite, I thought, this is nice.
18: It was like nirvana.
19: But you have to make the gravy so thick that it's so salty. And now I feel like I'm at a salt lick in Africa.
18: Yeah, I'm a bit worried about Gen Y Rai. He's got his big
19: directorial.
18: That's it. And you're starring in your play, Ship of Fools.
20: Kingdom of Fools.
18: Kingdom of Fools.
19: We don't want you to get sick. That's why I can't give you this cold, and that's why we don't want to give you food poisoning.
20: I don't feel very well at the moment.
18: Well, have you got a stand-in for yourself?
20: No, I don't.
19: Oh, well, someone else can stand in and go, you know, act bigger, act smaller, action. Anyone can do that.
18: I'm sure there's a monkey that needs to be shaved. We're looking forward to your show, mate.
19: Very much so.
18: We are looking forward to your show. I understand that you've got some cat information.
19: Oh, I love this. When cats when cats are pains in the neck.
18: When cats turn into a-holes.
19: We're going to talk about that.
18: It's Jonesy and Amanda driving you home.
0: 1332 4BU.

0: Hello there, it's Jonesy Amanda driving you home this Wednesday afternoon. I'm going to say something a little controversial. There's nothing like the feeling of an unopened pack of cigarettes in your hand. And I say this because you just came back from China in the holidays and you bought me a pack of smokes.
1: I don't want to encourage, I know you don't smoke anymore.
0: This is
1: not to encourage smoking. I don't like smoking, but it's such a nice, it's such a quirky souvenir because the box looks great.
0: Yeah. And
1: it's got Tiananmen Square on it.
0: I'm in Mao country.
1: That's right. Just don't get Mao cancer.
0: Don't get Mao. Well, I'm not going to smoke.
1: Good.
0: I haven't smoked since 20.
1: Why don't we sit here and wait?
0: 2013.
1: Okay, good.
0: Was the last time I had a smoke. But there was something satisfying about holding a pack of smokes. How much were these? Because over here, you get the Chinese smokes, you get the double happies, those type of things.
1: They're
0: half the price of the smokes that you get.
1: I bought that
0: with the government
1: some,
0: tax.
1: I bought that with some other trinkets like Panda pens and things like
0: you
1: that.
0: You should have bought a bunch of these. We could have, you know.
1: No, they're souvenirs.
0: Of course, of course.
1: That's, I had a great trip.
0: That's what my local tobacconist says.
1: You know, the thing is.
0: They're just souvenirs.
1: Just souvenirs. We went to the Great Wall and I first filmed there with Beyond 2000, maybe 40 years ago. And I had such a moment thinking, here I am with my two sons. I'm still working in the media. I would have thought then, crikey, if you're doing this when you're 64. What's going on? Whereas I was so pleased to be still working and had enough of my artificial hips to be able to walk a chunk of the wall, not an enormous amount, but my kids sort of went as far as you could go from the entrance where we started. And I had to remind them that they were on a wonder of the world. Don't just see this as a competition between the two of them to who could go the fastest.
0: Right.
1: But it's interesting because it's only about we got a tour, like a driver just for us. It was like maybe 50 minutes or an hour out of Beijing, and then you take a cable car up to, and then suddenly there you are at the Great Wall of China. It's quite extraordinary. And when you're coming back down again, at the base of it is, there's a little bunch of shops. There's a Cheers bar.
0: Right.
1: And a Subway sandwich store.
0: What, Subway?
1: Subway. And they've got a picture in there of Jackie Chan shaking hands with Chinese dignitaries. It's so quirky.
0: Really?
1: Yeah. So that incredible history.
0: So is the Subway, just back to this.
1: Yeah.
0: Is the Subway into the wall?
1: No. You've come down from the wall. You've come down from the wall and you're walking towards the cable car.
0: Yep. Because I noticed in the Harbour Bridge, the Sydney Harbour Bridge, there's various shops and stuff.
1: It'd be like that. It'd be just like that.
0: As you come off it.
1: But, you know, what's incredible is there's the wall that they started construction on that in the 7th century.
0: Yeah.
1: Sorry, 7th century BC, not like the Harbour Bridge. So there you have this incredible world-renowned site. As I said, one of the seven wonders of the world. I think yesterday I said eight wonders. I've added one in.
0: Yeah.
1: Yeah. Seven wonders. Well,
0: the Hanging Gardens of Babylon.
1: No, that's one.
0: No, that's
1: gone. I was thinking
0: of
1: Leyland Brothers World. But there, you know, at the end of that, it's Subway. So modern Chinese life goes on around
0: there
1: it.
0: There would have been some questions at that Subway.
1: What do you mean?
0: Wherever you go to Subway, there's always questions.
1: Yes, but there wasn't a lot of English spoken, so he just pointed at things. I'm not sure what I ended up
0: with. I'll have this glorious leader.
1: Well, it is just a franchise, not just. It is a franchise, so it's the same, exactly the same the world over.
0: And a picture of Bruce Lee.
1: Yeah. No, Jackie Chan.
0: Coming up, my cat, the a-hole.
1: Well, oh, that's a nice pivot. Is your cat a pain in the neck? We want to hear about it.
0: It's Jonesy and Amanda driving you home.
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0: Hello there, it's Jonesy and Amanda across Australia driving you home this Wednesday afternoon. My cat, the a-hole.
1: I'm not a cat owner, but I know cats can be horrendous a-holes. I saw this woman on socials and, she let her tell the story of her cat.
2: Just brought Clancy home after an extended stay at the emergency vet because a few days ago we got the IKEA pack storage system. And Clancy didn't like it. He didn't like it at all. He didn't like it so much that out of stress and protest, he actually crystallized his urine and blocked his urinary tract. $5,000 later, we're home. We're unblocked. And with a miraculous change of heart, the PAX storage system by IKEA has become Clancy's favorite hangout spot.
1: Oh. So the cat was so anxious and stressed and irritated. It crystallized its own urine. And then after $5,000, it was fine with it. It suddenly liked it.
0: My daughter and her husband, they've inherited a cat. And I went round to their house the other day and it was freezing. I said, oh my God, this house is like ice. And I walked around, closed the back door, the sliding door. And she said, Romany said, no, the cat's got to get in and out. And I said, no, the cat's either in or out. It's not.
1: And that's the beginning of a slippery slope.
0: You just don't have the door open. It's freezing.
1: Speaking of a-hole cats, actually, this one is one of my favorites, and we've played this before. I do love it. Remember Pinky, the rescue cat who was up for adoption?
3: Yeah. Hi, this is Pinky. He's a male cat, domestic short hair. He's available for adoption. He's pet of the week, Placer County Animal Shelter. He's a very loving cat.
4: Pinky.
3: Whoa. We got a wildcat on our hands.
5: You got him back?
3: Bitch. Use my language.
0: That guy is such a hero.
1: That cat.
0: Standing there with his tats and flexing his arms.
1: Claws and teeth on his inner thigh.
0: I was kind of rooting for the cat.
1: Good on you, Pinky.
0: On your Pinky.
1: Well, Tribal Drum is going to beat for my cat, the a-hole.
3: Pinky. You got a wildcat on our hands.
0: It's Jonesy and Amanda driving you home for Jam Nation.
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6: Four. Be

0: It doesn't matter. Driving you, I was just rocking. I was doing some good air bass.
1: Oh, a new goody.
0: I'll put my air base down here.
1: Please.
0: Hello, it's Jonesy and Amanda driving you home. The tribal drum is beating my cat, the a-hole. I'm a cat lover. We've had
1: Pinky,
0: cats
1: who was up for adoption, by the way.
0: We have no cats at the moment. They all passed away. Not because of anything we did. They lived to ripe old ages. I did enjoy our cats very much, but they
1: cats
0: do have.
1: Cats more than other animals do seem to have an attitude, don't they?
0: But you've fallen in love with your next door neighbour's cat.
1: My next door neighbour's cat is lovely, but
0: it's
1: even
0: beautiful.
1: This morning, it's a Persian blue, I think.
0: It's a beautiful
1: even
0: cat.
1: Even this morning, it was outside the door, and I've trained the dog not to be upset when the cat comes in. And I opened the door, cat walked in straight out the laundry door. No idea what that was about. Well, thank you for making me your slave.
0: Welcome to the world of cats. Mary has joined us.
1: Hi, Mary. Tell us about your cat.
2: Oh, hi there. I love your show.
1: Mary. Thank you, Mary.
0: Is there anything Amanda can do to improve your listening experience, Mary?
2: Just keep doing it and keep building on it and make it gold like the Logies.
1: Oh, Mary, that's a very
0: Mary,
1: nice
0: do we
1: thing.
0: Have your support? Amanda is up for the Bert Newton Best Bloody Presenter Award. TV Week. Logies.
2: I've got the vibe. I've got my positive crystals happening.
1: Oh, yeah. Mary,
0: but that's
1: to
0: all
1: hear
0: well
1: it
0: and good, Mary, but we do need your vote.
1: Leave Mary alone. Okay, yeah. Mary, tell us about your
0: just
1: cat.
0: Just vote for her.
1: Tell us about your cat.
2: I have two cats, and the male is quite dominant in his whole persona and attitude. And the main thing that I've noticed over the whole time I've had him for probably 9 years now, he was a rescue. He actually loves to, out of spite, go and, mum's on her way home or she's just pulling in the drive or whatever, I'm going to go to the bathroom, leave me a nice smelly present and pretend that there's nothing happening when I walk in the door.
0: So there's nothing.
1: Does he do it in a litter box?
2: Yeah, in a litter box.
0: So it's in there.
2: But as soon as you walk in, you're like, I can smell something.
0: You've literally had all day to do this. Yeah. You've done nothing. And then just when I get home from a hard day's work, there you have it.
2: Yep, that's most of the time. And then the other thing he loves to do, there's two. One, when you bring the groceries in, he'll check all the bags and whatever's easily, accessible, he'll get into that and
1: like a rip teenager.
2: Into it. Yep. And then the other one, the main one really, is the fact that whenever you're cooking, you have to physically cook as you clean and clean up and put things in the sink and wash as you're going. Or what happens, and I had to learn this the hard way, was if you leave anything on the bench, he's on the bench, he's checking it out, he's in the sink, he's licking the fork, the spoon, plates, pots, whatever he can do. He's your little sous chef there, having a bit of a, so every time you cook, you've just got to be two or three steps
1: he's
2: ahead
1: like
2: of him.
1: Catatouille in the kitchen.
0: Mary, thanks for your vote for Amanda's tilt. Shane has joined us.
1: Hello, Shane. Tell us about your cat.
3: It's not actually my cat. It's a friend of mine I've known for close to 50 years. He rescued her off park when she was being attacked by like half a dozen magpies. So we took her in and she got to about 6 months of age and she was suddenly not eating. So we took her to the vet and they did all the scans and everything and discovered that she had, after all the blood tests and x-rays and ultrasound, that she'd eaten a Dungeons and Dragons figurine, and it was now stuck in her gut.
1: Oh, no, and they're pointy and sharp.
0: Yeah.
3: Yeah. Well, it cost him $30,000 to fix.
1: No.
0: Is that in one go or is it over time?
3: It was over a space of a couple of months because she had to stay there.
0: Yeah, she had to stay.
1: Wow, and he, once the vet's got them, you can't say, it's like, let's withhold care.
0: Like, these guys are having a laugh, those cat hotels and stuff. You imagine they're in a nice hotel? No, they're not, just in a cage.
1: But $30,000.
0: Shane.
1: Wow.
0: This friend isn't new, is it, Shane?
3: Wedding.
1: What was that bit?
3: He had to eat into the money he'd saved up for his wedding.
1: Oh.
0: And he's into Dungeons and Dragons. He's getting married.
1: Thank you, Shane.
0: That's an upside.
1: No need for that.
0: It's Jonesy and Amanda driving you home for Jam Nation.
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0: Right on, sis. Hello, it's Jonesy and Amanda driving you home. If you've just joined us, we love cats.
1: We do like cats, but even people who love their cats know they can be a little bit tricksy.
0: Yeah, especially the cat Trixie.
1: Well, what about the cat Pinky? This cat was up for adoption.
2: Pinky! Got a wild cat on our hands.
1: Right in the soft inner thigh.
0: Ryan and I have just been watching that over and over again. The Tribal Drummer's beating for this. Hello, Lara.
3: Hello, how are you?
0: Great.
1: Tell us how your cat's a bit of an a-hole.
3: My cat is 1.5 years old. I got him from the local rescue in Tarrant Point. He's deaf. He was born deaf. And the day I got him, I had him for 4 hours. After that 4 hours, we ended up at the local emergency vet, and $1,600 later, found out he had something stuck in his throat. He couldn't breathe. From then on, he's had a life of destruction. I may not have any nice clothes. I'm not allowed to have any nice shoes. I'm not allowed to have bedside lamps on the bedside tables. They've been smashed and knocked over. Crystal bowls have been smashed. He's knocked my laptop, work laptop, off my desk at home. And the latest one was my digital SLR camera that was on my desk is now in pieces on the floor.
1: No.
0: You got a lot of fragile stuff.
1: Love him, Lara?
3: I do, yeah.
0: He's
3: extreme. He goes between being a love bomber and the devil.
0: Okay. What's his name?
3: Ripley.
1: Ripley, I had a dog called Ripley.
0: And Lara, just so you've got a camera and you've got a crystal ball. What sort of
1: work? Crystal bowl.
0: I think it said crystal ball.
3: It was a crystal bowl.
0: I came
3: home from work and there he was sitting in the hallway waiting for me with the smashed bowl in front of him, and he was so proud of what he'd done.
1: Mm-hmm. Yeah. If it was a crystal bowl, chances are you wouldn't have adopted him.
3: No.
0: I thought we had a resident fortune teller on our hands. Thank you, Lara. Sarah's joined us.
1: Hello, Sarah. Tell us about the a-hole.
4: Well, I when I was a little girl, I got given a cat because I used to collect snails as pets. Oh. And they escaped from the ice cream container that I kept them in my bedroom. And so at that point in time, my parents decided to get me a cat.
1: Yes.
4: Anyway, I was learning French at high school and we had to learn the French national anthem. Every time I practiced at home, the cat would just yowl, and I couldn't work out if he was trying to sing along with me or if he was telling me to be quiet because my singing voice is not that great. But no other song would he yowl like that. It was just really, really strange.
1: How does it go? Ryan, can you
0: French,
1: play it?
0: Yeah, get it up there, Ryan. Scooch. No,
1: I feel like howling as well.
0: No, scooch through. Get to the chorus.
1: Is the cat still with you, Sarah?
4: What was that, sorry?
1: Is the cat still with us?
4: No.

0: our neighbours were asking us, so where is Misty? Where's Misty? And we found out that he used to visit at least four houses in our street and get fed at every single house.
1: Yep.
0: Which would now explain why he was over 12 kilos in weight.
1: 12 kilos.
2: Don't play him the French national anthem.
1: You know, out of all the anthems, I think that's a pretty good anthem.
2: Yeah.
1: Sarah, thank you for your call. Thank you. Coming up, we've got Instagram. It's on the way. Also coming up, the pub test. Something very divisive has been discussed today. Well, we were just talking about it before.
2: Yes, something that's about to happen. Most of us don't know it's about to happen.
1: Yeah.
2: And how do you feel about it?
1: We'll go down to the Jonesy and Amanda Arms. It's Jonesy and Amanda driving you home for Jam Nation.
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5: Hello, I'm Michaela Carr. The Prime Minister admits the government can't get across every risk associated with AI, but has vowed to implement more guardrails to protect Australians. Anthony Albanese has announced an office of AI and has told a speech in Sydney they need to take control.
6: We cannot revisit this issue after companies have built whatever they want, wherever they want, and try to then reopen negotiations.
5: A woman alleged to have links to Islamic State has been denied bail while appearing in court for a second time in Sydney. Her lawyer argued that she is likely to have a psychological injury from her time in Syria and needs urgent medical care. She'll return to court in September. The former ACT Attorney General Gordon Ramsay has been committed to stand trial for allegedly grooming a teenage boy between 2022 and 25. He was arrested last October and is charged with committing indecency and possessing child abuse material. Police are investigating after a kangaroo with a joey in its pouch was shot with an arrow near Lithgow in New South Wales. Wildlife officers failed to rescue the animal after it got away before they could treat it. And former Indigenous footballer Nicky Winmar has been removed from the AFL Hall of Fame. This follows a move by his ex-club St Kilda to suspend his membership from its

0: Hall of Fame following his conviction on three assault charges against a woman.
1: Bundaberg farmers don't get days off. Neither does a Can-Am Defender. 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
0: All eyes are now on England and Argentina ahead of tomorrow's World Cup semi-final showdown. It comes after Spain booked its place in Monday's final after upsetting tournament favourite France 2-0 this morning. And Zach Lomax could be headed back to the NRL. The PNG Chiefs have reportedly offered the dual code star a deal from 2028. The former Dragon and Eel weighing up a return to league after his stint with Super Rugby outfit the Western Force. That's the latest news and sport.
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4: Beautiful afternoon, pretty breezy on the open waters today. Tomorrow, a little on the cloudy side, top of 22, maybe a shower or two on Friday, the Bureau is saying. Doesn't look a stack in it though, with a top of 23 degrees. And for Nexus Pools, the best pools in Bundy, today's UV reading is moderate, so sun protection is advised. The Big Breakfast with Vic, back tomorrow here on 4BU.
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18: Good afternoon.
8: What's your favourite chip?
18: Gun to my head.
8: How does that taste?
18: No, gun to my head.
8: Choose a favourite.
18: Gun to my head, chicken. All day.
8: How about you,
18: Smith's
8: Ryan?
18: Smith's chicken chips.
19: For me, it's sour cream and chives, grain waves.
18: I remember when Ryan first came to work for us and his mum packed his little lunchbox there and we ripped into his grain waves.
8: I know,
18: waves.
8: And we were rummaging through your mum's snack cupboard.
18: And then we were told that we were bullying him because we were eating all his lunch.
19: And you made fun of how I eat an apple as well.
18: Yeah, he eats the apple like a monkey.
8: Well, the reason
18: he holds it at the base.
8: All these new chip flavours. Do you know that there's garlic oyster chips, cappuccino chips?
18: No time for that.
8: Cucumber chips, Lamington chips. No. Are you like all these fancy new chips?
18: Don't sass my chips.
8: You don't want sass chips?
18: I don't want sass chips. I just want chicken chips.
8: Well, I'll tell you what. A new flavour of chip. I saw two women try it on their husbands.
18: Mm-hmm.
8: I'll be intrigued to know what you think. We'll do it next.
18: Instagram as well is coming up. It's Jonesy and Amanda driving you home for Jam Nation.
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0: Hello there, it's Jonesy D'Amato across Australia, driving you home.
1: So I was just talking about the new flavours of chips, and you said you don't like sassy chips.
0: No, I don't sass in my chips. I like chicken, the Smith's chicken variety, crinkle cut chip.
1: I like plain, and I also like salt and vinegar.
0: I don't get people that eat plain chips. Why?
1: Oh, I love them. Mm. Oh, I just like the salt hit. But we have new flavours like Lamington, cappuccino, prawn cocktail, Worcestershire sauce. But what about these? This is two women in the States, and they have been, they've got a packet of Chaz, C-H-A-Z-Z.
0: Chaz.
1: And they're giving them to their husbands. Mm. And what they've said here, this is on socials, it says, seeing if our husbands will recognise women flavoured chips. So they've poured them into a bowl and they're giving their husband women flavoured chips.
0: What? Any particular part?
1: Yes, like, Brendan.
0: What, like the elbow?
1: Women flavoured chips. Here's what happened.
2: Here, try these.
3: What are they?
4: What is it?
2: It's a new flavour of potato chip.
3: I've had these before.
2: What? They're new.
3: What? I mean, it's maybe a long time ago.
4: I know I've had this before.
3: Yeah, lick it. Like, it's kind of like
4: salty.
3: They're the shrimp ones that they have, like the Chinese shrimp.
4: Right,
3: ones.
4: Yeah.
3: What are they? Are they really?
4: They're good.
2: You like them?
4: They're really good.
2: Like, would you eat them every day?
4: I mean, I'm pretty sure that I used to get these all the time.
0: All the time. Don't put them in dip. Where do you get these from?
1: I don't know. I'll look out for you, Brendan.
0: Coming up, the pub test. And today, the Commonwealth Games. Yeah. Did you know the Commonwealth Games? What? You've got your hand in here.
1: Because I was going to give a big dramatic introduction
0: to it. I'll sit here.
1: No, I was going to wait until we were doing the break. I'll have to start it now, and then we'll come to it. Sure, we've had the World Cup. Mm. The Commonwealth Games are starting next week.
0: I'm agog.
1: You are agog. We're going to ask you about this on the pub test.
0: It's Jonesy and Amanda driving you home for Jam Nation.
5: Jonesy and Amanda.
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6: 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Bundaberg.

0: Hello there. It's Jonesy and Amanda driving you home.
1: Well, I was shocked to hear that the Commonwealth Games are starting next Thursday.
0: Yeah.
1: I hope you're not an athlete and you're hearing this for the first
0: time. Hang on a minute.
1: What?
0: I'm going to start doing some reps.
1: So next Thursday, it's kicking off. It goes from the 23rd of July to the 2nd of August. They're going to be in Glasgow in Scotland.
0: Mm-hmm.
1: These were the games that were going to be in Melbourne, remember, original Victoria.
0: Yeah, and then Dan mucked it up.
1: Well, he said, didn't he decide it was all too
0: expensive?
1: Couldn't
0: afford it.
1: Couldn't afford
0: it. But then it cost Melbourne, the good state of Victoria, a lot of money to get out of it.
1: Well, do people still care about the Commonwealth Games? If you're an athlete and you're competing, of course you do, because this is halfway to the Olympics. It's a good training ground. Any chance to have an international meeting is a big thing.
0: Well, let's get on down.
1: But as a viewer, do you care?
0: To the Jonesy Demander Arms.
2: The pub test.
3: Pub test.
2: Does not pass the pub test.
3: Pub test.
2: Pub test. Does it pass the pub test?
3: Pub test.
4: Yeah, the pub test.
2: Doesn't pass the sniff test.
5: Stop it. It's not helpful.
0: The Commonwealth Games, do they pass the pub test?
1: There's some very quirky countries taking part in the Commonwealth Games. You get Gibraltar, you get St. Vincent and the Grenadines, you get the Maldives.
0: Where's the Grenadines?
1: I don't know. This is the thing. You've never heard of some of these places. Trinidad and Tobago, they're competing. Mm-hmm. Botswana, so... If you like sport and you like something a little unusual, I think this would be quite an interesting one to watch. Having said that, so many people don't give a rat's. This was one of the comments I saw. The generation that loved the Commonwealth Games is almost dead. I always thought the Commonwealth Games were followed by aunties and nanas who love going to swimming carnivals.
0: Yeah.
1: So.
0: I remember Matilda, the big kangaroo in Brisbane, came out and it winked. And all the little kids came out.
1: Wasn't that for the Olympics or was that Commonwealth
0: Games? No, that was the Commonwealth Games in Brisbane.
1: There used to be a big deal.
0: And that's where Joe Griggs shot. Was that what? No, she couldn't have been.
1: Why did they used to be a big deal and they're just not now?
0: I don't know. And maybe, like, there's all things against the Commonwealth now. Everything's bad about the Commonwealth.
1: Well, actually, maybe that is true.
0: The whole colonialism thing.
1: But you can pull out of the Commonwealth and still compete.
0: Yeah. Well, look, for me, I'm not, you know, I didn't even know. I was shocked. That it's coming up next week.
1: Yeah, that's right. It is next week.
0: And then I thought, hang on, where did it go to? I didn't even know where it was.
1: Yes, but if you're an athlete or you're a family member of an athlete or you love sport, this may be a huge deal.
0: It's not in Grenadine.
1: No, it's in Glasgow.
0: Glasgow.
1: The Commonwealth Games, do they still pass the pub test?
0: It's Jonesy and Amanda driving you home for Jam Nation.
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0: We are having fun out there. 10 questions, 60 seconds on the clock. You could pass if you don't know an answer. We'll come back to that question if time permits. You get all the questions right, $1,000.
5: You can turn it into $2,000, but you do have to answer a bonus question that is double or nothing.
0: Jake is in Springbank.
5: Hello, Jake.
6: Hello, how are you?
5: Very right. Well, thank you. Let's see, we haven't given money away for a
0: we
5: couple
0: haven't,
5: of weeks.
0: Jake. Maybe we should get a bit of backstory from Jake. So when you win the big money, we can, you know, in some way be relatable with you.
5: What is your backstory, Jake?
6: What is my backstory? I'm a mechanic.
5: Yeah.
6: And live at home with my wife and kid.
0: Yep.
6: I don't know. And it'd be great to win a bit of extra money.
5: It would be grass to win some money.
0: What sort of mechanic are you, Jake?
6: Diesel mechanic.
5: And while you're asking that, I wanted to know how old your child is.
0: Jake, this is where I make relatable chat with Jake.
5: Oh, I want to know about his family. I want to know
0: No, forget about the family. You can talk about that anytime. I just replaced a diesel mechanical pump in a diesel motor, Jake.
6: Yep. Very good.
0: Okay, and back to your wife. Back to your wife.
5: You feel proud now, little Brandon?
0: I'll just say, it was bloody hard because what happened?
5: Oh, come on.
0: I had to helicoil the thread strip, Jake, when I pulled it all apart.
6: Lovely.
5: Can I just butt in and say, I've taken some codral. I'm not up to this chat. Okay.
6: Here we go.
0: A lot of diesel mechanics are going, yeah, I know you're paying, brother.
5: Jake, here we go.
0: Come on, Jake.
5: 10 questions. We've got 60 seconds. If you're not sure, say pass, all right? We might have time to come back.
6: No worries.
5: Jake, good luck. Here comes question number one. What animal does pork come from?
6: Pig.
5: Question two. In The Simpsons, how many children do Homer and Marge have?
6: Three.
5: Question three. What's the coloured part of the eye called?
6: Iris.
5: Question four. Cantaloupes are also known as what?
6: Rock melon.
5: Question five. Which beauty company has the slogan, because you're worth it?
6: L'Oreal.
5: Question six. The Japanese art of folding paper is named what?
6: Origami.
5: Question seven. Which competition did Jennifer Hawkins win in 2004?
6: Pass.
5: Question eight. What car part does Michelin make?
6: Tires.
5: Question nine. What body of water separates mainland Australia and Tasmania?
6: That's right.
5: Question ten. Saul Hudson is the actual name of which musician? Back to question seven, Jennifer Hawkins.
0: You know what Jennifer Hawkins won back
5: well, if he knew that, he'd have said it.
0: 2004.
5: It was Miss Universe.
6: Miss Universe, yeah.
5: Yep,
6: I knew it was a beauty contest. I didn't know which one it was.
5: She beat that woman from Planet Thrangiops.
0: Yeah.
5: And Saul Hudson is the real name of Slash.
6: Ah, bugger.
5: Jake, you did really well.
0: All the best to the fambo, mate.
6: Thanks very much.
5: Nice to talk to you,
0: Jake. Unless we had mechanical fuel pump together. I'm sad about that. I really had a feeling that Jake was going to win.
5: Wow.
0: If you would like to play Instagram, you could call us anytime, but it's probably best just to go to jonesyandamanda.com.au.
5: Coming up next, your calls for the pub test about the Commonwealth Games is starting next week. Do you give a rat's is pretty much the question.
0: It's Jonesy and Amanda driving you home for Jam Nation.
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1: The pub test.
2: Pub test.
1: Does not pass the pub test.
2: Pub test.
1: Pub test. Does it pass the pub test?
2: Pub test.
3: Yeah, the pub test.
1: Doesn't pass the sniff test. Stop it. It's not helpful.
4: Now, the Commonwealth Games are starting next week, next Thursday. They go from the 23rd of July to the 2nd of August in Glasgow. These were the games that were going to be in Victoria. But Dan Andrews put a stop to that because they were expensive. I don't know if he said irrelevant, but he did say expensive. The sports include athletics, swimming, all the things you'd expect from a variety of countries. I think 74 different countries are taking part. Are we still watching the Commonwealth Games?
0: Yeah.
4: Like, I get why it's important for the athletes. This is the halfway mark to the Olympics, and any international meet, as they say, mm-hmm. is going to be worth competing in.
0: But when I was a kid,
4: as viewers, do you care?
0: The Brisbane Commonwealth Games, you know, Matilda spilling out the little kiddies.
4: Yeah.
0: I did a school project on that. It's the only time I got a B minus.
4: Well, then how come we don't even know? And that was your highest one.
0: My dad went out and got drunk. My kids are genius.
4: How come we don't know that they're on next week when they used to be such a big deal?
0: And people are saying just the B-tech Olympic Games for white people.
4: Well, they're not for white people. Actually,
0: I'm just getting tired of this whole colonialism thing. Come on.
4: But look at the horde of African nations that are part of it.
0: I know, exactly.
4: So how do you feel, the Commonwealth Games?
0: I think I'm rallying.
4: Are you? You're not going to watch them, I know you.
0: I will watch them.
4: The Commonwealth Games, they pass the pub test.
5: It does because they have the netball. It's one of the few international competitions that the netball's played in. So I love the netball. So, yep, I reckon the Commonwealth Games are still relevant for me.
6: It does. Now that the Socceroos are out of the World Cup, we need to follow Australia in the next world stage.
7: Of course it does. Any athletics passes a pub test. This country was built on that stuff. Like, go back to the Melbourne Olympics in 1956. Jonesy mentioned 1982 in Brisbane, the Commonwealth Games. Kieran McCann running the marathon in 2006 in Melbourne, Victoria. Country's built on that. Swimming, Kieran Perkins, Ian Thorpe, Robert DiCostella, you name it, anything. Yes, massively important.
5: Are they on now? I would have no idea, I'm afraid, so not interested.
0: Mixed bag
4: there.
0: That's a big bag. Thank you for all your calls.
8: Righto, you two. That's enough.
4: Well, that's it for us for today.
0: Yes.
4: Time for me to go and take another Codral, I think.
0: Are you okay, friendy?
4: Yes, I am.
0: Okay, well, you're on rest.
4: I think so. I sound better. I feel, you know, if anyone's got a cold, they know how it feels. You just feel a bit tired and cranky in the head. And you're not helping. But no, I'm fine.
0: I've been providing Sakura.
4: Have you, Brendan?
0: For you.
4: Sure.
0: And it's got fenylprene in it.
4: I will be better by tomorrow.
0: Good on you. We'll see you then.
4: See you then.
0: Good day to you.
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5: 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Tell us in three words. Intern Pete is on a mission to try and put a show bin sticker at Kirribilli House and the Prime Minister's bins. 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Three Word Wednesday coming up next.
6: 4B

0: Thanks for joining us on the Bright Side of the Dial. It's the Christian O'Connell Show. All right, so let's get into this week's three-word Wednesday. My three-word Wednesday is my spiritual awakening.
1: Okay. Mm.
0: It happened at 4 a.m. this morning.
1: Wow.
0: Like I said earlier, wife's away this week. She's back tomorrow. And this morning I got up and it was cold.
2: Mm. Yes.
0: Like really cold. And I saw her fleece dressing gown. And I thought, do you know, I've never had a dressing gown as a grown-up.
1: Really?
0: The last dressing gown I had was as a kid, okay? I've never had one as a grown-up.
1: I thought all English people would own a dressing gown.
0: I think you've been watching too much Downton Abbey.

0: It's not a documentary. So anyway, I saw it. I thought, you know what? I'm cold. I just need warmth. I put it on. I even put the hood up. Went and made a cup of tea, and I felt like a different person in a, it's like a deep fleece, this dressing gown, the hood up, having a cup of tea, just a different way to
1: it's
0: wake
1: like
0: up.
1: A mother's embrace.
0: Yeah, it did actually feel like that. Yeah. Mother Mary. Yeah.
2: What's
0: come to
2: real?
0: Me?
2: Is it
0: deep
2: silk?
0: Fleece? Deep, plush, grey, shiny, fleecy kind of thing.
2: Are they not
0: deep.
2: Drafty? That's sort of my concern about
0: them. No.
1: Okay. Well, you've got your jammies on underneath, hopefully.
0: No. I sleep naked always.
1: Oh, yes.
2: Oh, so you were just, you were wrong.
0: I actually hadn't thought about that.
1: No. Oh, you didn't.
0: She's got a hell of a surprise this weekend when she puts it on. Yeah. It'd be like, who's been sitting in my chair?
2: How low does the dressing gown go?
0: It's just above ankle.
2: Okay.
0: Yeah. So anyway, I'm wearing this. I'm thinking, bloody hell, this is a different way of being in the morning. This is nice. Even had a shave while I was wearing it as well, and it felt like a king.
2: Yes, I can see
0: felt
2: that.
0: Felt king-like behaviour. So having a shave with this big. So I'm thinking about getting a dressing gown.
2: Huge decision.
0: Massive.
2: Wow. Okay.
0: Massive. But I'm only going to take recommendations from men. Because I want to know if they've got a dressing gown, they'll love the one they're wearing. They can recommend the right brand.
2: Right.
0: And I think really this is going to come down to two things. You're either going to be team fleece or team toweling. I'm not interested in toweling. Guys, men only recommendations. If you love your dressing gown, what am I getting? What is the brand? Let me know. Rio, what's your three-word Wednesday?
2: The Heater Grinch. So currently, where we are, it's 9 degrees, single digits. I live in a house from 1922 with insulation that it's almost reverse insulation. Like, not only is there no insulation, when it's cold, it seems to be colder than outside. When it's hot, it's hotter than outside.
0: Yeah.
2: And currently, it's freezing, and I'm begging my partner.
0: It's a cold winter's day. This week's been cold in the morning. It's really cold.
2: Really frosty.
0: Slightly frosty in the morning.
2: Yes, into your bones, that sort of cold. And I'm saying, can we please turn on the heater in the house just so I can feel my fingertips once more? And he won't let me. He's like, no, it's not cold enough yet. It's not cold enough. He's wanting to do
0: what?
2: It's actually crazy. I don't know what.
0: See, I don't know this, okay?
2: Mm-hmm.
0: As a heterosexual man, I don't know how it works. So what if he's the boss like us?
2: Yes, I'm
0: oh,
2: not the
0: no,
2: boss.
0: Oh, no, don't do that.
2: No.
0: That's the plight of being a straightie.
2: I am not the boss.
0: Someone's the boss, and it ain't me.
2: I'm definitely.
0: Oh, no, I envied you guys. You have two bosses.
2: I have no decision
0: or no boss
2: power whatsoever.
0: Oh, my God, I thought you guys are free range.
2: No. I throw up suggestions, and he says no, and I go, okay. And then we move on.
0: So Will's the alpha.
2: Will's the alpha by far. It's
0: oh, my
2: word, close.
0: I didn't know. This is a revelation.
2: Wait, come on, wrong music.
0: No, this is for me because now I'm getting to hardcore guy talk. Guy talk, lads only.
2: This is your music for hardcore guy talk.
0: Yeah, no, it is.
2: Talk.
0: This is how I go hard, real talk with guys. For the first ever episode of Guy Talk, which we're getting into a deep chat about dressing gowns. It's the first time as a grown-up, I'm going to buy one. I want to know, what am I getting? Christian, you've got to go to the... this is from Christian, go to the King of Pajamas, Peter Alexander. That's where I brought my partners. He loves his one there. Christian, I live in my dressing gown. And just chat to where I got it from, because I've had it since around 2000. It's from... And I didn't even know where it was from, because I've had it for since the year 2000. Suzanne's. Aren't they ladies
1: only? Yeah, this goes with
0: that
1: at Suzanne.
0: Christian, my mum is Scottish. She calls it a house coat, not a dressing gown. I love that. Shane, that's brilliant. I've just had an idea.
2: Mm-hmm.
0: Maybe we could give away dressing gowns to dads for Father's Day.
2: Oh, yes.
0: The dad gown.
2: Yes.
0: Let's do a deal. What do you call it? A collab, as the kids call it.
2: Yes.
0: An exclusive collab with Peter Alexander or Susan's.
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0: 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Let's now cross live to Sydney, where intern Pete has got one of our brand new bin stickers. Listeners, we need you to join our Rebel Bin Army, the Bright Side Battalion. You are our marketing now to spread the good word of the Bright Side, the dial. So please, can we have your bins? We'll send you the stickers. And to kick it all off this week, Pete is outside Kirribilli House right now. Intern Pete.
1: Hello. So, look, what's going on here is there was an unexpected bin night last night. This is pretty big news. He has bins out the front of his house.
2: Perfect.
1: So, this is great news for the Prime Minister. Obviously, at least we know he's got the bins, so that's one part of the job done. I am also carrying a brand new bin for him with the pre-stickered as well. And I've obviously got some extra stickers, which is just fantastic.
0: I always think if you're going to drop in on a friend, it's always nice to have a gift, isn't it? You know?
1: Yeah, absolutely. Now, I do want to make you aware, there is also a very high police presence.
0: I'd hope so too.
1: Around me. We are about 10 metres away from the front entrance here. Now,
0: Is it me, or are you sounding really nervous all of a sudden?
1: Very nervous. Oh, there's a... Come around here.
2: Oh, you're here, great.
1: We can walk up to the back gate, actually. That's probably where the bins were before. So let's just race up here really quickly.
0: All right, now Pete is on the move now with his bin. He's moving at a bit of a sort of pace now, almost like a jog on.
1: Oh, do you know what? I'm going to leave that there, because I've got the sticker over here. So,
0: he just left a bin in the middle of the street.
1: Yes, the Prime Minister.
0: A rogue bin.
1: Now, I don't want to be intrusive, but if I was to have a look through the...
0: Whose bin is that? You can't just rummage around someone's bins.
2: Stop looking in the...
0: Is that illegal?
1: Oh, you can't do that?
0: I don't think you can just rummage around someone's bins.
1: I'm going to put...
0: No, but that is outside Kirribilli House.
1: Sorry, police are here. Hang on, I'm so sorry. It's intern Pete from the... Oh, don't be sorry. I'm live on the air with Christian O'Connell on Gold.
0: Don't mention my name.
1: Oh, sorry. I was told not to mention his name. I'm so sorry. I know that's the Prime Minister's bin there.
3: It is.
1: Yes.
3: You're not going to stick anything over there.
1: Well, I've got to...
0: Ask his permission.
3: I wouldn't be doing that.
1: Could I pretty please just pop it on?
3: No.
0: Okay. Ask the officer if he would put it on his own bin, though, and promote the show.
1: Okay, officer, could I just ask you a quick question, if that's okay? If I gave you this to take home, would you put it on your thing? Oh, we've got another police officer here. G'day, how you going?
0: Two of them. Back up.
3: But you're quite free to send it to the Australian Federal Police and express your intentions.
1: Australian Federal Police, yep. Yeah. Okay, that's perfect.
0: There are now two police officers flanking Pete. They won't need two to take him down.
1: Fine, you're not smiling. It's intern Pete, how are you? Yep, no, good.
0: He's seeing it's intern Pete like he's Beyonce or something. Like they're going to know who he is.
1: Well, okay, we can keep moving. I think it's time to move on.
0: Thank them and have a nice day. Thank them for the great work they're doing.
1: Oh, no, he's
0: keeping democracy safe.
1: In public space, but the other officer isn't smiling so much, so I just feel like that's more of a...
2: Signal relief.
1: So I've got bin stickers. The other officer was asking me. We've got bin stickers from the Christian O'Connell Show. He's a bit more of a serious one.
0: Let's wrap this up now. Yeah. Wacky Wednesday is now over.
1: Yeah, that's great. That's awesome. Look, they were lovely. I'll be honest with you. I want a big shout out to Officer Chris, who listens to the show from the Federal Police and requested a bin sticker.
0: Good on them.
1: So the Federal Police now have a bin sticker, which is just fantastic. And then we are... vacating Kirribilli, and look, to be fair...
0: I like the way that he just went, very politely but firmly, he just said, when you went, I just here to put a sticker on the bins, and they went, you don't want to be doing that. If they would jab and have another. There was about five or six suddenly there very quickly.
1: And paint this picture for me. One of the other officers said to me, he said, look, I'll be honest with you, Intern Pete, bringing a bin to the Prime Minister's house isn't a great look. So there's some learnings
2: that
1: we've got out of this.
0: Yeah, fair enough.
2: I see that now.
0: Yeah, I know. On reflection, it was just like, what were we thinking?
2: Not a great idea.
1: Yes.
0: They're not just going to go, oh, great, he's been looking for a new bin. He's always cleaning his ones out at the weekend.
2: We should have clocked that.
0: You know, and that Joy Division T-shirt, you know?
1: And another learning out of today is don't go through the Prime Minister's bins. I think that's the part that...
0: No,
1: one
0: they
1: of
0: really took a dim view. Obviously, that was... I don't know why you did that.
1: I'm not sure it's illegal,
0: but it's just not front on anyone's bins.
1: Yeah, I guess back to the old saying, it's just not a great...
0: He could have secret documents in there, you know, some memos or something.
1: Maybe you should go back and have a look at that.
0: No.
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0: All right, it's time for this week's What Are the Odds? Your stories of coincidence and chance. Share them now. 13, 55, 22. Producer Caden, 50% of the Chuckle Sisters. What is your story? Rio said it's a good one. It's verified.
1: It is a cracker. So, Saturday night, I was hanging out with all of my girlfriends, and I brought to the dinner party a brand new game. This game is the best game to have ever existed. I know it sounds ridiculous, but I really...
0: What do you bring, Uno?
1: No, it's a new one and it's called Hitster. So how it's played is you get a card with a year on it, say it's 2000. Then you get another card and it's got a QR code. You put that QR code on, it plays a song. You listen to that song and you go, was this song out before the year 2000 or after the year 2000?
2: I like it.
1: It's brilliant. You guess.
2: Good fun.
1: And then if you get it right, you keep your card. Anyway. I get a card.
2: Bloody hell, we're 2 minutes into this.
1: I promise you this is worth it. So, I put the QR code on, it starts playing this song.
2: You're pointing at me like I'm your assistant.
1: Audio.
0: Okay, all right, so it plays this.
3: It's 9 o'clock on a Saturday.
0: Yep.
1: I'm like, bang, Billy Joel, Piano Man, love it. It came out in this year. Then I'm like, it's Saturday night. I wonder what time it is. I turn my phone on, and I'm not kidding you when I say this. All my friends lost their mind. It was 9 o'clock on a Saturday.
0: Oh, no, that is good. That is why we do this. What are the odds? What are the odds? Kathleen's on the line. What's your story, Kathleen?
4: Well, I was on holiday in London, and I was walking through Waterloo Station. I was 17 at the time. In peak time, so many people.
0: Yeah, busy
4: station.
0: I heard
4: my name being called out. I didn't think it was for me, but I turned anyway because it was my name. And it turned out to be for me. It was a family of four, mum, dad, and their two adult children. I knew three of them from three different places. I had no idea they were even related to each other.
0: Wow. Now this is another incredible story. Kathleen, thank you very much for giving us a call, mate. We'll send you a prize.
4: Okay, thank you.
0: Now, 2 weeks ago, I'm in London, okay? I'm in, for a couple of days. Okay, I was back home to see my mum and dad, and then I went to see London. I was going to meet my cousin and one of my closest friends. We're going to watch the England game together when they took on Dr. Congo. And I was going to be watching it in the London pub. I was so excited. Not the early hours of the morning, the other side of the world, but in London. Mm. I get to a pub a bit earlier, just find a random pub in Soho. I text my cousin Wayne going, I'm in this pub, the Crown and Two Chairmen. They've got the game on. I've got a table next to the bar and with a great viewing spot of the screen. Amazing. It's all good. I'm waiting for my cousin. I'm having my beer. In walks in a guy. We both look at each other. I go, Nick. He goes, Christian. I met this guy 3 years ago on a walking tour on the west coast of Ireland. We hung out for the week. He just happened to be there. I was there. There was a group of 25 strangers from all over the world. Nick and I hit it off and we became very close that week. We still kept in touch. Randomly, I just picked a pub at random in London that had the game on. Nick just happens to be randomly looking for a pub to watch the game.
5: It was meant to be.
0: Meant to be. Reunited 3 years later in a random pub in Soho.
5: And it felt so good.
0: It felt real good.
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0: Christian O'Connell's show. Today we're looking for your magic bands on the Time Waster. All right, magic bands. Harry Styles, Potter.
1: Silver.
0: Fleetwood, McGonagall.
1: Gold.
0: Abacadabra. Oh, Abacadabra.
1: Yes. Gold plus.
0: Houdini and the Blowfish.
1: Silver.
0: Penn and Teller Swift.
1: Oh, that's very good. Gold plus.
0: And Siegfried and Roy Orbison.
1: Gold.
0: Rhea, what have you got? Magic bands.
1: Tricky Martin.
0: What? It's
1: Tricky Martin.
0: No, he's no magicians go. Tricks. They didn't do a tricky. They do a trick. All right, silver.
1: The Houdini.
0: Houdini is gold.
1: Blind Merlin.
0: Oh, that's very good as well. Gold.
1: And Shaman at Work.
0: Yes. Yeah. All right. Gold. What have you got there? Magic bands. One of the, I'm calling it now, one of the best of the year.
1: Wow.
0: Great work, everybody texting in. Brilliant, brilliant, brilliant. So smart. Magic bands. Reason why we're doing magic bands today, after the great listener vanishing act yesterday with the ratings.
1: Where did they go?
0: They were just there.
1: You can bring them back there, right?
0: Yeah. Right? Of course, of course. Be better at. Well, there'll be another vanishing act.
2: Oh, no.
0: Anyway, come on.
2: Come on, Ting.
0: Back me. Lady, ta-da.
1: Very good, gold.
0: Justin, well done. Earth, Wand and Fire.
1: Silver plus.
0: Snape Dogg.
1: Oh,
0: if you know, you know. Well done. Who did that? Chris Gillespie. Well done. Billy Potion.
1: Silver plus.
0: What an Anthony. The Three Hyde Piece.
1: Silver plus.
0: What on Big Glenn. Motley Houdini.
1: Silver.
0: One Misdirection.
1: Gold.
0: That's very clever. Constantina Arena.
1: Very good. Gold plus.
0: Lee Collins, well done for that one. Guns and Rabbits.
1: Silver.
0: Magic Mike and the Mechanics.
1: Silver.
0: Magic Astley.
1: Gold.
0: Well done, Chris. Is this your Cardi B? Is this your Cardi B? Richard, that's very good. Chris Cross Angel.
1: Gold.
0: Gonna make you. Witchy Houston.
1: Silver plus.
0: Boys in the Houdini.
1: Bronze.
0: The Abracadoobie Brothers.
1: Bronze.
0: This is great, this one. Nothing Up My Sleevey Nicks.
1: Oh, gold plus.
0: Nothing Up My Sleevey Nicks.
1: Gold plus.
0: Very good. Teacher Chris, well done. The Voldemorty Morty Boss Tones.
1: Silver plus.
0: Nathan's done that one. Pen Stefani.
1: Gold.
0: Who's that? Brett Maltz is very good. Bren Stefani. Instead of Blondie, Wondy.
1: Gold.
0: Lauren's got Sleight of Handle.
1: Yes, very good.
0: As in the classical magician.
1: Yes.
0: This is...
1: Yes, that's gold.
0: Very good, Lauren. What are the odds? You gave a gold? She's called Lauren Gold.
2: Oh.
0: House of Blaine.
1: Oh, good. Gold.
0: Metalla, pick my card. Any cards?
1: Oh, plus.
0: Metalla, wow, pick a card. Wow. Any card?
1: Wow.
0: Kyle Smith, well done. Levitatey Perry.
1: Silver.
0: Aha! I knew it was a trick.
1: Bronze.
0: No, that's Joshua, I believe. Elton's gone. Hey, what do you think?
1: Gold plus.
0: Elton's gone. How many was dead?
1: That's very good.
0: White Snape.
1: Silver.
0: Stevie, I wonder how he did that. Stevie, I wonder how he did that.
1: Very good, gold.
0: Come on, that's genius.
1: Very good.
0: Well done, Greg. And Van Nashing Halen.
1: That's pretty good, gold.
0: They were so good.
1: Wow.
0: Absolutely brilliant effort. Great job. Hard to pick which one is today's winner. There's so many great ones.
1: I've got so many written down, but Mattel, pick a card.
0: Any card.
1: Kyle Smith.
0: Kyle Smith, you're today's winner. That's the Christian O'Connell Show for today. We are back tomorrow. Now, if you would love to spread the word of our show, the Bright Side, the Dial we call our show, and you want to join the Bright Side Battalion, head to thegoldwebsite.com.au and you can get a bin sticker. 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We're back tomorrow. Thank you very much for joining us.
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2: 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Shane Bryan with you. Tonight, we have a very special guest and a special announcement. Richard Bergman from Sunny Boys joins us.

what that special announcement is a little bit later on. Let's kick it off with Paul Kelly's Before Too Long. It was his breakthrough moment, reaching number 15 nationally and helped launch the classic album Gossip. You're on the 80s at 8. Before

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0: You're on the 80s at 8, Shane Bryan with you, and it's time for a very special 80s artist spotlight.
1: They didn't just make hits, they defined a decade. If you had them on your mixtape or blasted them in the car, this one's for you. It's our 80s artist spotlight.
0: Few Australian bands left a mark quite like Sonny Boys. Their debut album burst onto the scene in 1981 and gave us classics like Happy Man, Alone With You, I Can't Talk To You, and it helped shape the sound of Australian guitar pop for years to come. Now, 45 years later, that incredible era is being celebrated with a new vinyl box set packed with demos, live recordings and previously unreleased material, and a special reunion performance in Brisbane. Joining me now is Sonny Boys guitarist Richard Bergman. You managed to combine Beatles-style melodies, and when I listen to it now, it could be even, you know, Alone With You. I listen to that and go, yeah, that could have actually fit right in the 60s there. But it also had that punk attitude and that new wave energy. Was that like a conscious decision to go that way?
2: It wasn't pre-planned, no. We sound the way we do because we sound the way we do. And we play those songs the way we play them because that's how we play them. There were minor adjustments in arrangements, how long a verse would be or how many choruses you would do, that sort of thing. Yeah. How you start and how you end a song, we would work out between the four of us. But the song itself, most of the time, Jerry would bring either a complete song or an idea for a complete song.
0: Yeah.
2: And we would then finish it with him.
0: If you could go back and speak to Richard in 1981, just before the debut album came out, what advice would you give him?
2: I'd tell him not to be in such a rush to make the second album.
0: No,
2: give it a little bit longer. And the original deal we had was four albums with Mushroom.
0: Yeah.
2: And then two singles of each album.
0: Yeah.
2: So we had the first album came out, singles came out, Happy Man, Along With You, and then poof, we were back in the studio to make the second one, which we should have waited another good 6 months or a year and then put out another single for that album and toured a bit more. That would have been, it would have given us more time to get the second album ready because, as they say, you've got 20 years to write the first album.
0: Yeah.
2: 6 months to write the second one.
0: Now, speaking of Sonny Boys, here is an absolute classic. This is Happy Man. It became the band's first major hit and helped establish the 1981 debut album as one of the great Australian records of the era. You're on the 80s at 8.

0: This is the 80s at 8, Shane Bryan with you, and we are chatting today with the Sunny Boys. That, of course, was Alone With You, and it's part of a 45th anniversary deluxe vinyl box set that is about to be released. Let's continue our chat with Richard Bergman from Sunny Boys.
1: What do you hope that the box set says about Sunny Boys' place in Australian music history?
2: I hope that it cements it. I hope it just puts it, it shows people that first album was very good in what it is, but the second record in that set is the Studio 301 demos that we did prior to making the first album. So it was all the first album songs plus a bunch of others that didn't make the album.
1: Yeah,
2: and the playing on those demos is intense.
1: Yeah,
2: the playing, the sounds is strong. It's fierce.
1: Yeah.
2: It's what more like what we were like live. What I think, and what I also think that my bandmates and the Sunny Boys think, is that we are, those songs are a gift to us. We are so lucky to have them. We were so lucky to have each other. We were so lucky to have the success we did. We were so fortunate to be in the right place at the right time with the right song. It's lightning strikes. It's what it is.
1: Yeah.
2: And all these things have to line up.
1: Yeah.
2: And they do not, these things do not line up for everybody. Yeah. You well know.
1: Yeah.
2: So we're grateful and really happy to play those songs because that's what people want to hear.
1: I'm just going to ask you one more time after this Brisbane show. It's definitely just one show, right? Have we learned to say never say never?
2: Mm-hmm.
1: One show. Okay. All right. Well, I'm holding you to that. One show. That's it.
2: Well, unless someone comes that offers us $1 million, then we'd probably play.
1: All right. Okay. Well, there you go. You heard it. So that is brilliant.
2: Or a week at the Maldives, you know?
1: Yeah. Yeah.
2: Being that.
1: Yeah. Yeah. That would be nice. Sunny Boys in the Maldives.
2: Wouldn't it?
1: Yeah. That'd be lovely. Now, if you're a Sunny Boys fan, plenty to get excited about. The band's landmark debut album is being celebrated with a new 45th anniversary deluxe vinyl box set packed with demos, live recordings, interviews and previously unreleased material from the band's early years. And they'll also be back on stage for a very special show Friday, 23rd of October at Roma Street Parklands in Brisbane, if you're near the area, from 5 until 10 p.m. And joining Sunny Boys on the bill are The Clouds, Spy vs. Spy, and Mick Medu and Ursula Four. Tickets are on sale now through Austix. And if you want to hear the rest of that interview, head over to iheart.com.au and just search for Long Way to the Top with Shane Bryan. Coming up after the break, we enter the wild world of Maxi Priest on the 80s at 8.
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4: 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Like, I'm talking, it legit described itself as having a drawing room. I didn't even think houses had drawing rooms anymore. 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That's good. But 12 luxury bathrooms. And I'm just like, why? Why? Why do you have 8 bedrooms and 12 bathrooms? This is something I've never been able to get around. Why would you have more bathrooms in the house than bedrooms? Okay, is your bladder control that poor? I mean, I know that you're not poor. The rest of us are plebs. But seriously, you're compensating for something that you need to have a bathroom every couple of meters just in case you might wet yourself on the marble floor?
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0: You're on the 80s and 8, Shane Bryan with you, and that was Fine Young Cannibals, She Drives Me Crazy. One of the things that makes that song instantly recognisable is the unusual drum sound. The track was recorded at Prince's Paisley Park Studios in Minnesota, and the producers created that famous snare crack using a series of studio tricks that gave the song one of the most distinctive sounds of the 80s. It helped the song become a worldwide number one and the band's signature hit. After the break, we're heading back to 1985 with Godly and Cream. The pink filet mignon looks black on the neck. Strange apparatus. An Englishman in New York, inspired by the culture shock many Brits experience when arriving in New York City. By the mid-80s, Kevin Godley and Lowell Cream were well known for their innovative music videos. And the video for An Englishman in New York became another MTV favourite. That's coming up on the 80s at 8.
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Tomorrow night, our classic 80s album is an absolute favourite of many Australians. 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
1: I'm currently struggling to see out of one of my eyes because it's all swelled up and watering. It's really gross. And I'm pretty sure I've had an allergic reaction to the cat fur. And this happened when we first got her. Like, legit day one, my eyes flared up. I didn't even realise that I had an allergy to cats until we got her. And I was like, great. But because we've had her for almost a year now, I had honestly thought that just sort of like exposure to her every day had gotten rid of the allergy, because it hasn't happened since we got her. 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I look like I've taken a soccer ball to the face, except the soccer ball had pink eye. That's what I look like right now.
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10: Now, intern Pete has got a very big morning ahead of him. Morning, Pete.
13: Morning, guys. Happy 100, by the way.
10: Thank you very much, Pete. Thank you. Now, Pete, why don't you tell everyone what you're up to?

0: at Kira.
1: And you're launching a rival podcast, aren't you, to Karl Stefanovic? Hitler's your next guest, then Pol Pot.
0: Mal, that's... Well,
1: when are you joining Eddie Maguire?
0: What? No.
1: I'd listen to that show on a Friday afternoon. Pete and Eddie. Pateddy.
0: I could not keep up with his stats. He's very, very good. So, no, a big morning to the Prime Minister's house this morning because, of course, I just have the feeling that he would want one of these bin stickers, right? It's there, here for the taking. Now, obviously, I've done a few recces on the Prime Minister's house over the last week or so. Bin night.
1: Oh, that won't be suspicious.
0: No,
1: it's not like they've got cameras everywhere. Not in your mum's blue Holden Commodore again, are you?
0: No.
1: Prowling, the old prowler, midnight prowler.
0: To go behind
1: this is Zodiac.
0: Every time I go to the Prime Minister's house, I do take a different car. Just I don't want to...
1: Well done, mate.
0: Yeah, all that sort of stuff. So we'll be in the gold vehicle today.
1: Oh, right. Yeah, keeping it lo-fi.
0: Yeah,
1: absolutely. A Radio Black Thunder will not arouse suspicion. Actually, has he got T-shirts to give away? Where's the T-shirt cannon?
0: I'm hoping it's still registered anyway. So we basically, the bins are sort of, they have their own private bin area at Kirribilli House. So just in case we can't get access to his bins or anything like that.
1: He probably has to chip in towards the body corporate there as well.
2: Oh,
1: those
2: yes.
1: Aren't they a nightmare to deal with? The body corp?
0: Oh, they need to change that carpet for sure too in the front entrance. But anyway, that's a bigger issue. The thing that I've got organised today, we've got a brand new bin for him. So if he doesn't have the access to the bins, we've got a bin there ready to go.
2: He'll leave that. He'll love us giving him a rubbish bin.
1: Yeah.
0: He's a very grateful man. He's always been, he's been a big fan of me for years. I was there on his election night when he got, I was there when he got elected. His first actual...
1: What do you mean you were there?
0: Well, I went to his election night.
1: I didn't know you were like Kingmaker, as they call it in politics, don't they?
0: Political reporter Pete, they call... No one called me, actually. No, but he was there, and I was a bit yelly. I think I may have had a few Coronas at the time, and was sort of cheering
1: Coronas?
0: Along. Yeah. Sorry.
1: I mean, you're really sort of rubbing shoulders of power. No, I thought it might be port, you know, refined Shiraz. Corona. I love... The West Wing's one of my favourite TV shows. I didn't see anyone necking Coronas there. With President Bartlett.
0: And look, to be honest, the Prime Minister's first speech that he ever made as a Prime Minister was to tell me to calm down.
2: Wow, that was that's a great place.
1: It's a speech. We're all on the verge of every single day with you, Pete.
0: I get too excited, so I need to calm myself down this morning and just remember that I am entering a place of very high security.
1: Yeah.
0: There is so many cameras.
1: Be respectful, be careful.
0: Yeah. So it's literally, I'm just going here to, I guess, ask, do you want a bin sticker?
1: So I imagine that if people have just been flicking around and they're just trying to work out what the hell is going on, our new marketing campaign, we're asking for your bins. We've got bin stickers. Yesterday, you gave us a lot of brilliant slogans. They're being printed up at the moment, and we will send them to you so you can sticker your bin. All the other rival shows are taking over billboards everywhere. We just want your bins. They are our bin boards, basically. So Pete is going to go and hopefully sticker up Kirribilli House and the Prime Minister's bins.
0: Yeah, absolutely. I think he'll be excited to see me. I haven't seen him for probably about 12 months in person. So
1: since your whole Corona gate.
0: Yeah, that's right. That's right. So if there's any last advice that anyone wants me to do, I think it's a pretty straightforward project this morning.
2: I don't have any advice. I haven't done
1: it. Feels
2: this.
1: Like so we should have got an appropriate card for him. Yeah, don't get shot. Basically, yeah, don't get arrested.
2: We've never been in this situation before,
1: so
2: we don't have any advice.
1: Suddenly, I'm just regretting actually sending intern Pete. I didn't know you had this form of annoying him.
0: No. He'll be fine. He'll be absolutely fine.
1: All right, now what time are you setting off? How are you planning this out?
0: I guess...
1: Perfect time to do it. I mean, it's pitch black at the moment. We're not going to film any of it.
0: Yeah.
1: Mr. Beast doesn't film stuff at like 6 a.m.
0: No. The sunrise is coming up at 6:56 this morning, so I will be down on site round about...
1: Sun's out, bin's out.
0: Sun's out, bin's out, baby.
1: That's us.
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0: Thanks for joining us on the Bright Side of the Dial. It's the Christian O'Connell Show. Christian, very easy. Make your own sandwich board for Bacon the Engineer to do his 10K a day to advertise the show. 3 mil plywood from Bunnings.
1: Okay.
0: Now, much as I love getting on the tools,
1: famously,
0: there's someone on this show who is actually very good on the tools. Producer Caitlin is our very own Bob the Builder.
1: That's true. That's true.
0: Seriously, you'd easy bit of make that, wouldn't you? Rio and I would not be able to do that.
1: No
0: we
1: way.
0: Just we just haven't matured into men.
2: No, definitely not. Rio,
0: excuse me, I was hoping for some sort of like, you're the manliest guy I know.
2: No, Rio, I've witnessed too many times over the last 4 years. And I mean, from you, Christian, I haven't seen you do stuff, which is probably the point.
0: It's the best. It's the best. It took me an hour a couple of weeks ago to hang a picture.
1: Oh, yeah. Wow. I would never even try to do
0: No. Deadly. This is the fear.
2: You just have the wrong equipment. It makes it just a lot more difficult. If you have the right stuff, which I do have a lot of the right stuff, it just makes it very simple and straightforward.
0: You got a spirit level?
2: Yes, exactly. And
0: I didn't have a spirit
2: laser
0: level.
2: Laser measure.
1: Oh. So you're just eyeballing it?
0: Yeah.
3: Oh, no.
0: Just eyeball it out.
3: Oh.
0: Just sort of vibe it out. Yeah, that's about right, isn't it?
1: You wanted it a bit wonky, didn't you?
0: Yeah, no. It's just the messiness is what makes it, you know? All right, so let's get into this week's three-word Wednesday. My three-word Wednesday is my spiritual awakening.
1: Okay. Mm.
0: It happened at 4 a.m. this morning.
1: Wow.
0: Like I said earlier, wife's away this week. She's back tomorrow. And this morning I got up and it was cold.
3: Yes.
0: Like really cold. And I saw her fleece dressing gown. And I thought, do you know what? I've never had a dressing gown as a grown-up.
1: Really?
0: The last dressing gown I had was as a kid, okay? Oh, never had one as a grown-up.
1: I thought all English people would own a dressing gown.
0: I think you've been watching too much Downton Abbey.
3: Or a smoking
0: jacket.
3: It's
0: not a documentary. So anyway, I saw it. I thought, do you know what? I'm cold. I just need warmth. I put it on. Mm. I even put the hood up. Went and made a cup of tea, and I felt like a different person in a, it's like a deep fleece, this dressing gown, the hood up, having a cup of tea, just a different way to
3: it's
0: wake
3: like
0: up.
3: A mother's embrace.
0: Yeah, did you actually feel like that? Yeah. Mother Mary.
1: What's
0: come
1: the material?
0: To me.
1: Is it
0: deep
1: silk?
0: Fleece? Deep, deep, deep? A plush, grey, shiny, fleecy kind of thing.
1: Are they not
0: deep.
1: Drafty? That's sort of my concern about them.
0: No. Okay.
3: Well, you've got your jammies on underneath, hopefully.
0: No. I sleep naked always.
3: Oh, yes.
1: Oh, so you were wrong.
0: Actually, I hadn't thought about that.
3: No. Oh, you didn't.
0: She's got a hell of a surprise this weekend when she puts it on. Yeah. It'd be like, who's been sitting in my chair?
1: How low does the dressing gown go?
0: It's just above ankle.
1: Okay.
0: Yeah. So anyway, I'm wearing this. I'm thinking, bloody hell, this is a different way of being in the morning. This is nice. Even had a shave while I was wearing it as well, and it felt like a king.
1: Yes, I can see
0: felt
1: that.
0: Felt king-like behaviour. So having a shave with this big. So I'm thinking about getting a dressing gown.
1: Huge decision.
0: Massive.
1: Wow. Okay.
0: Massive. But I'm only going to take recommendations from men. Because I want to know if they've got a dressing gown, they'll love the one they're wearing. They can recommend the right brand.
1: Right.
0: And I think really this is going to come down to two things. You're either going to be team fleece or team toweling. Mm. I'm not interested in toweling.
1: What about silk? Like a silk.
0: Sorry, did you just see your voice just break?
1: Silk. What about a silk robe?
3: Well, that's not
0: too flimsy. It's too flimsy.
1: Okay.
0: And also, you've got a high chance of, let's just say, one of the silk eggs popping out.
1: Got it. Okay.
0: If you're under.
1: Say no more.
0: If you're under. If you're basically wrapped in a plush sort of fleece, the cave door is covered.
1: Sure, yes. It's got a heavier set.
0: You can't be going to get the Amazon package and suddenly there's a Sharon Stone based instinct moment.
1: Wrong package.
0: It's the wrong package. And he doesn't want to sign for that or take that photo that they do. So, guys, men only, recommendations. If you love your dressing gown, what am I getting? What is the brand? Let me know.
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1: you're an all-star. 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

0: Christian O'Connell Show. What is your three-word Wednesday? Rhea, what's yours?
1: The heater Grinch. So currently where we are, it's 9 degrees, single digits. I live in a house from 1922 with insulation that it's almost reverse insulation. Like not only is there no insulation, when it's cold, it seems to be colder than outside. When it's hot, it's hotter than outside.
0: Yeah.
1: And currently it's freezing and I'm begging my partner.
0: It's a cold winter's day. This week's been cold in the morning. It's really cold.
1: Really frosty.
0: Slightly frosty in the morning.
1: Yes, yeah. Into your bones, that sort of cold. And I'm saying, can we please, please turn on the heater in the house just so I can feel my fingertips once more? And he won't let me. He's like, no, it's not cold enough yet. It's not cold enough. He's wanting to do
0: what?
1: It. What? It's actually crazy. I don't know what.
0: See, I don't know this, okay?
1: Mm-hmm.
0: As a heterosexual man, I don't know how it works. So what if you're the boss like us?
1: Yes, I'm
0: oh,
1: not
0: the boss. Oh, no,
1: I'm
0: don't
1: not,
0: do that.
1: No.
0: That's the plight of being a straightie.
1: Yeah, I am not the
0: Someone's
1: boss.
0: Someone's the boss, and it ain't me.
1: I'm definitely.
0: Oh, no, I envy you guys. You'd have two bosses.
1: I have no decision
0: or no boss.
1: Power whatsoever.
0: Oh my god! I thought you guys are free range.
1: No.
0: Oh, no.
1: I throw up suggestions and he says no, and I go okay, and then we move on.
0: So Will's the alpha.
1: Will's the alpha by far. It's
0: oh
1: not
0: my
1: even
0: word!
1: Close.
0: I didn't know. This is a revelation.
1: Hey, come on! Wrong music.
0: No, this is for me because now I'm getting to hardcore guy talk. Guy talk, lads only.
1: This is your music for hardcore.
0: Yeah, no, it is.
1: Talk.
0: This is how I go hard, okay. Hard, real talk with guys. For the first ever episode of Guy Talk, which we're getting into a deep chat about dressing gowns. It's the first time as a grown up, I'm going to buy one. I want to know what am I getting. Christian, by the way, on the building material and some Bunnings for the billboard, probably cheaper and better to go core flute. Great idea. Ideal for signage. I'd probably go a 5 mil on that one. What do you reckon, Ted? Christian, have you considered an oudi?
1: Oh, the yes.
0: No
1: oh,
0: way.
1: Yes.
0: No
1: yes.
0: way. Kids, when they come out of the pool or the sea, have those. Not grown-ass man. Also, I always think you need to constantly be ready to throw down with anyone and protect your lady's honour.
1: Mm-hmm.
0: I don't think you could get into combat with somebody else wearing one of those.
1: No, you can't punch through the oudi.
0: No. By the way, I used to know a friend of mine was a professional rugby league player, and he also played for England. He was always, always in trainers. I even met him once for coffee, and he was on his way to a funeral. So he had a black suit on with trainers, because once he got into a fight, out about, and he slipped over because he had dress shoes on. And he was never, ever going to be in that situation. But he'd go into a funeral, he goes, no, there's a big rival team going to the funeral as well. There will be a fight at the wake. You're dressed... upstairs in business, downstairs is for scrapping.
1: Sleeping in trainers.
0: Yes. Christian, you've got to go to the, this is from Christian, go to the King of Pajamas, Peter Alexander. That's where I brought my partners. He loves his one there. Scott, Christian, Peter Alexander, dressing gown of the best. Kids bought me one for Father's Day, fleeced and has pockets.
1: Gotta have pockets.
0: Christian, I live in my dressing gown and just chat out where I got it from because I've had it since around 2000. It's from, and I didn't even know where it's from because I've had it for since the year 2000, Suzanne's. Aren't they ladies only?
2: Yeah, this goes with that at Suzanne.
1: Very good.
0: Not sure, Christian, why I've been actually rocking a woman's dressing gown for 26 years, but it's incredibly comfortable.
1: Very progressive.
0: Christian, go. You can buy the dressing gowns from the Crown at the Crown Shop.
1: Now that is a great hack. Wow.
0: Christian, my mum is Scottish. She calls it a house coat, not a dressing gown. I love that. Shane, that's brilliant. I've just had an idea.
1: Mm-hmm.
0: Maybe we could give away dressing gowns to dads for Father's Day.
1: Oh, yes.
0: The dad gown.
1: Yes.
0: Let's do a deal. What do you call it? A collab, as the kids call it.
1: Yes.
0: An exclusive collab with Peter Alexander or Susan's.
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0: Christian O'Connell's show, the head of marketing at Peter Alexander or Soussan's or any other high-end manufacturer of dressing gowns is listening. I'm looking to do a collab for Father's Day dressing gowns. We've got enough time ahead of us to be able to make this work. What a great thing to... It's basically like I'm hugging my dad's.
1: You're turning a dad into a king.
0: Yes, king dad.
1: King dad.
0: Yeah, only when you're in the gown. All right, yeah. Not actually king in the family. All right, let's now cross live to Sydney, where intern Pete has got one of our brand new bin stickers. Listeners, we need you to join our Rebel Bin Army, the Brightside Battalion. You are our marketing now to spread the good word of the Brightside, the dial. So please, you can call in now, 13 55 22. Can we have your bins? We'll send you the stickers. And to kick it all off this week, Pete is outside Kirribilli House right now. He's dressed in the yellow jumpsuit, the official gold. Well, he actually looks like he's come out of Guantanamo Bay again for the day. Pete, it's actually looking like a beautiful day there.
2: It's a cracking morning. It really is. And I've got to say, here at Kirribilli House, it is a chaotic little street. There's a lot going on here because there's a lot of building renovations going on around me as well. And I'm
0: Albo having some work done. Is he Albo having a bit of a reno, is he?
2: Yeah, well, let's see if the tax dollars are being paid for that. Anyway,
0: that's he went out to see Trump, didn't he, a couple of weeks ago, so he's probably putting a ballroom there.
2: Yes, 100%. So, look, what's going on here is there was an unexpected bin night last night. We've been held up by Garbos this morning, so we only just managed to get a park. So I'm just about 100 metres from the front entrance of Kirribilli House, but I just wanted to let you know, this is pretty big news. He has bins out the front of his house.
1: Perfect.
2: So... this is great news for the Prime Minister. Obviously, at least we know he's got the bin, so that's one part of the job done. I am also carrying a brand new bin for him with the pre-stickered as well, and I've got some extra stickers, which is just fantastic.
0: I always think if you're going to drop in on a friend, it's always nice to have a gift, isn't it? You know?
2: Yeah, absolutely. Sorry, I'll just drop one out of my pocket there. Just let me grab that. So we're about, I would say, 50 metres. Now, I do want to make you aware, there is also a very high police presence.
0: I'd hope so too.
2: Around me. I haven't
0: basically
2: seen
0: to
2: any...
0: stop people like you just wandering in with nonsense.
2: Yeah, I know, you're right. But I guess this is the moment. We're about 10 metres away from the front entrance here. Now, I'm just going to go back onto the footpath here for a moment because obviously we just want to make sure we're nice and safe and don't get shot and killed dead, which is fine. Probably a bit dramatic of me there. Okay.
0: Yeah, I mean, is it me or are you sounding really nervous all of a sudden?
2: Very, very nervous. Oh, there's a come around here.
1: Oh, you're here, great.
0: Wow, yeah, we're looking at this live now. We're filming this. We'll put it up in a minute, but you are literally outside. It looks like there's a delivery driver. There's a delivery driver there. He's got a new Bluetooth speaker for the shower. Can someone sign for this?
2: Yes. So I'll just say he's just crossing his off now. That won't be a moment. So I've just got the police officer just signing that package there.
0: There's a queue of people trying to do stunts.
2: Yeah, I know. I don't know what this guy is.
1: He's doing actual work, he's a delivery driver.
0: Apparently this is work for us, an intern Pete. Yes,
2: I know, sorry. Sorry, mate, you're going to be long?
3: I'm not sure.
2: You're not sure? Okay, no problem at all, that's fine. Sorry, this is unexpected here.
1: Is there anything else out there, maybe, Pete, that in the meantime you could sticker?
2: There probably is. We can walk up to the back gate, actually. That's what probably where the bins were before. So let's just race up here really quickly.
0: All right, now Pete is on the move now with his bin. He's moving at a bit of a sort of pace now, almost like a jog on.
2: Oh, do you know what? I'm going to leave that there because I've got the sticker over here. So
0: he just left a bin in the middle of the street.
2: Yes, the Prime Minister.
0: A rogue bin.
2: Now, I don't want to be intrusive, but if I was to have a look through the...
0: whose bin is that? You can't just rummage around someone's bins.
1: Stop looking in the bin.
0: Is that illegal?
2: Oh, you can't do that?
0: I don't think you can just rummage around someone's bins.
2: Rules, but... I'm going to put...
0: No, but that is outside Kirribilli House.
2: Sorry, police are here. Hang on, I'm so sorry. It's intern Pete from the... Oh, don't be sorry. I'm live on the air with Christian O'Connell on Gold.
0: Don't mention my name.
2: Oh, sorry. I've told not to mention his name. I'm so sorry. I know that's the Prime Minister's bin there.
3: It is.
2: Yes.
3: You're not going to stick anything over.
2: Well, I've got a
0: ask his permission.
3: I wouldn't be doing that.
2: could I pretty please just pop it on?
3: No.
0: Okay. Ask the officer if he would put it on his own bin, though, and promote the show.
2: Okay, officer, could I just ask you a quick question, if that's sure. Okay. If I gave you this to take home, would you put it on your thing? Oh, we've got another police officer here. G'day, how are you going?
0: Two of them. Back
3: no,
0: up.
3: But you're quite free to send it to the Australian Federal Police and express your intentions.
2: Australian Federal Police, yep. Yeah. Okay, right. Perfect.
0: There are now two police officers flanking Pete.
2: Fine,
0: so. They won't need two to take him down.
2: Fine. You're not smiling. It's intern Pete, how are you? Yep, no, good.
0: He's saying it's intern Pete like he's Beyonce or something. Like they're going to know who he is.
2: Boy. Well, okay, we can
0: time
2: keep
0: to
2: moving.
0: Go.
1: I think it's time to move on.
0: Thank them and have a nice day. Thank them for the great work they're doing.
2: Oh, no. He's
0: keeping democracy safe.
2: Public space, but the other officer isn't smiling so much, so I just feel like that's more of a...
1: signal relief.
2: So I've got bin stickers. The other officer was asking me. We've got bin stickers from the Christian O'Connell show. He's a bit more of a serious one. This one. What was your name again, officer?
1: Let's wrap it up.
0: Let's wrap this up now. Yeah.
2: Officer Chris.
0: They're approaching the cameraman now.
4: I'm tired, Grandpa.
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11: Christian O'Connell Show. Let's cross back now live to intern Pete, who's just spent the last couple of minutes being interviewed by the AFP outside Kirribilli House, who wanted his ID.
12: Hello. Good morning.
11: You're still there. You're in the back of a divvy van.
12: No. Well, oh, look, damn. We are all good. There's a couple of things that have happened behind the scenes, and I just want a bit of a confirmation from you, Christian, if

0: just went, he very politely but firmly, he just said, when you went, I just here to put a sticker on the bins, and I went, you don't want to be doing that. He said, would you have another? There was about five or six suddenly there very quickly. Mm.
1: And paint this picture for me. One of the other officers said to me, he said, look, I'll be honest with you, Intern Pete, bringing a bin to the Prime Minister's house isn't a great look. So there's some learnings
2: that's
1: that we've got
2: point.
1: Out of this as
0: yeah,
1: well.
0: Yeah, no, fair so, enough.
2: I see that now.
0: Yeah, yeah, I know. On now. Reflection, it was just like, what were we thinking?
2: Not a great idea.
1: Yes.
0: Yeah, they're not just going to go, oh, great, he's been looking for a new bin. It was, yeah. He's always cleaning his ones out at the weekend.
2: We should have clocked that.
0: You know, and that Joy Division T-shirt, you know?
1: Yeah, for sure. And look, I think we're all fine up until... But, and another learning out of today is don't go through the Prime Minister's bins. I think that's the part that...
0: No, they
1: the
0: really took a dim view of that, obviously. That was... I don't know why you did that. I'm not sure it's illegal, but it's just not front on anyone's bins.
1: Yeah, I guess, as back to the old saying, it's just not a great look.
0: He could have secret documents in there, you know, some memos or something.
1: Oh, surely he would. Wonder if, oh, maybe we should go back and have a look at that.
0: No. You've shaken on a deal there to leave them alone for today.
1: Just today. You're absolutely right. So I'm on my route back to the studio, but hey, the bin stickers quest
0: will
1: continue.
0: Well done. Well done. Well done. Now do Carl and Jackie O's, and we're all done there.
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0: Christian O'Connell Show. I'm hoping that I get actually a letter in the next couple of days from the AFP thanking me for testing the protocols there.
1: You might be getting a letter, but I don't think that's what it's
0: going to
1: say.
0: Oh, really? Have I misunderstood this? Christian, I'm assuming... Good morning, Glenn. This is a funny text. I'm assuming what made the AFP officers suspicious was a 50-year-old man claiming to be an intern. Yeah. He's 44, but yeah, we heard of the 50-year-old virgin. Now the 50-year-old, we should start calling him the 50-year-old intern. It is odd. It's Pete the intern. I mean, they're like, he's a grown-ass man. With veneers, you know.
2: More like a summons.
0: I remember when he joined the show, I was like, all right, so we'll drop all that intern stuff. You know, he's done that with Kay and Jay. Until I got a phone call from three clicks of management up going, whoa, whoa, whoa, whoa, whoa, no, no, no, no. That is branding.
1: That's copyright.
0: Right now on Australian radio, he's the most famous man in Sydney. No, no, no, no. It's going to be at least a year for him to have that before he can just become Pete.
1: Right, that's a trademark.
0: Oh, no,
1: valuable.
0: No, no, absolutely.
1: Like
0: I didn't know.
1: Nike tick.
0: Yeah, it is. Okay. It's copyright protected. All right, so there's been a story in Tasmania. I don't know if you've seen this. Neil the Seal.
1: Mm.
0: 999 kilo seal, a ton of seal.
3: From smashing street signs to...
0: Let's just cross now to this reporter who sounds half asleep. You know, he's obviously hoping of getting in the Metro radio and stuff like that and taking Patsy's job one day rather than doing on-the-beat stories in Tassie.
3: From smashing street signs to blocking roads and causing a commotion. Neil the Seal has become star attraction in Tasmania, even if he spends most of his time fast asleep.
4: He's naughty, he knocks down stuff, and I like doing that too.
5: He does a few huffs and puffs, it's gorgeous.
2: I love that he's just doing what he wants to do, and no one can really stop him.
3: Tasmanian authorities say it appears Neil has now headed out to sea after bringing so much joy during his recent stay.
0: He's got over 2 million followers.
1: You're kidding.
0: He's more popular on social media than the Tasmanian official tourist board account. This is all it takes to become famous in Tasmania overnight. It's just to show up and bend a few traffic bollards and dent a car.
1: How do you stop a ton seal? Like,
0: if that's what he wants to do, let him do it.
1: He's like their own intern Pete.
0: So now, anyway, with the sad news yesterday, or 2 days ago now, about Sam Neil, they've renamed him Sam Neil the Seal. So he has been for the last couple of weeks, Neil the Seal.
1: Uh-huh.
0: He's now Sam Neil the Seal, which is, you know, of all the ways you can make permanent such a great legend, what a great way that the memory of the great Sam Neil lives on as Sam Neil the Seal.
1: The rampaging
0: Actually, I think
1: seal.
0: Because he loved animals so much on the farm and the ducks, I actually do think he'd be smiling about this news. But anyway, the damage it's done in Tasmania, I'm looking for your stories about animal damage. So I've spoken on the show a couple of times about our big mega cat, Larry. Larry has chewed through the zip and broken it on his carry case. So he's got one of those little carry cases. When I take Levette's, he hates going in there. All right. And so he must have been doing it over several weeks or months in the garage during the night, because I went to take Levette's the other week and he destroyed the zip. It's you can't shut him in there.
1: Like Shawshank Redemption.
0: Yes.
1: Just slowly with a spoon.
0: He has. The Raquel Welch poster.
1: And he's a 1,000 kilogram cat, isn't he?
0: He's actually got a couple more extra kilos now, Rio, after Christmas in July. And then the other thing he also chewed through and destroyed is I've got a smoker, and the smoker has this reinforced heatproof cable that goes to a thermometer that you can leave in the brisket while you're smoking it. So it can be in there for 10 hours and it won't melt. However, it's not Larry proof, because obviously it had some tallow, some beef fat that had dripped onto it. Larry licked that and then just kept licking and licking and licking and licking. Destroyed a flameproof, I don't know, you know those phone cables that are indestructible?
1: Yeah,
0: He's chewed through that.
1: Wow.
0: To the bare what? It's unusable. I can't use it, Larry.
1: That's a powerful
0: It had cat. Brisket juice on it. He couldn't stop. He just got juice lust.
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1: Why do people need to try anything special? In Japan at the moment, there is a new ice cream flavor. It's oyster. 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What is this? Oyster-infused soft serve ice cream. 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And generally, I believe that 100%. I don't need to try it. I know exactly what I'm signing up for when I am eating soft serve ice cream infused with oyster sauce. Okay, what I'm signing up for is a solid 45 minutes on the toilet and a hefty bill from the plumber.
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0: Christian O'Connell Show, looking for your stories of animal damage. Morning, Nicole. Send me a photo of two destroyed remote controls and also another destroyed remote control for the air conditioning. That is three chewed. Irreparable. I mean, they've just been totally chewed up. That was from her rescue beagle. Thank you very much, Nicole. Christian, my cat Munchie, a few years ago when passport renewals were paper, destroyed it, all ripped to bits. It was actually quite embarrassing when I had to call DFAT and ask for another one due to my cat destroying it. Christian, my cat Bicky once peed on a power board and shorted out the whole house. That's some strong urine. All right, let's take some stories right now. Animal damage. Fiona, good morning. Welcome to the show, mate.
1: Oh, thank you. How are you going?
0: I'm good, Fiona. Hope you're having a good week so far. So, what's your story for us, Fifi?
1: Well, on a family trip around Australia with a caravan a few years back, we were driving into the Bungle Bungles and we came around a bend, and there stood a white bull between us and the river, and it ended up ramming our car and put a big dent in the door.
2: Oh, my goodness, that is terrifying.
0: So what just charged at you guys?
1: Yeah, well, we thought we'd beat the horn to scare it away, but that didn't work. It actually got more revved up. And
0: it antagonised it.
1: Yes.
2: You had a bingle bingle in Bungle Bungle.
0: Wow. that's a great story, Fiona. Thank you very much.
1: No worries.
0: Thank you, Fiona. Fiona, they obviously listen to the TV show in the background. She's trying to win a prize on Sunrise and call us. Hard to compete. Hard to compete. We got here Pete. Good morning, Pete.
3: G'day, how you going?
0: I'm good, Pete. What's your story for us of animal damage?
3: Oh, I had a dog when I was a kid called Kimber. He was a, well, Labrador, a bit of Kelpie, and a bit of Labradoodle, I reckon. He was a weird dog.
0: Yeah.
3: But he was totally destructive. And I come home from school one day and he literally chewed the tap off the side of the house.
4: Oh,
3: and he's doing that body mouthy water thing where the dogs keep, he must have been doing it for 2 hours on the side of the house. But and then the next week I came home and from school, in the backyard was bits of white lace. I'm going, that's weird. And I looked under the house and he got into Mum's treasure chest, her 1956 wedding dress.
0: Oh, no.
3: And he ripped it into a million bits, and it was everywhere in the backyard. And he's just running around, bits of lace hanging off his neck, running around. So, yeah, that was handy.
0: I love the impression there. Very good. Thanks for that, Pete. Pete, great story. Sorry, well Mike. Told. Thank you very much.
3: Thank you.
0: Nikki, let's get Nikki here. Good morning, Nikki.
5: Good morning, Christian. I love your show.
0: Oh,
5: how
0: bless.
5: Do you do today?
0: I'm very good, Nikki. Thank you very much for joining us and listening to the show. Nikki, what's your story?
5: Okay, I've got an adorable old little fox terrier called Dexter, and he loves coming in the car. You know, they always love to join you, right?
0: Yeah, they go everywhere, don't they?
5: Yep. I got home from work, took him for his walk, and he didn't do his poo like he normally does. I'm like, oh, I didn't sort of think
0: anything
5: of
0: it. Every dog owner, we all know what you're talking about. The main reason you take them for a walk is obviously the mental and physical stimulation, but also to go and have a poo.
5: Yes, that's right. And I was going to pop down to the shops and, you know, I thought, oh, and he's like, I want to come. So, okay, well, when you come. And so I took him to the shops. I was only there for, you know, a couple of minutes. I came back to the car, opened the door, and I went, oh, my God, it stank so badly.
0: Shotgun.
5: He had done explosive diarrhea.
0: Oh, lovely. Good morning.
5: All in the-
0: enjoy your week, mix, listeners.
2: Not just regular diarrhea.
0: No, explosive.
2: C2.
0: Title of today's show, explosive diarrhea.
5: It went all
0: oh, my God. No, we get the idea, madam.
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0: Christian O'Connell Show. If you're calling us this morning with your story of coincidence and chance, for what are the odds, you might find extra professional service. The reason is the Chuckle Sisters are being monitored right now by a member of management wearing glasses and a clipboard. And already had a quick look at what this lady was writing down. It's just said, replace with AI.
1: Oh, no.
0: Chuckle Sisters, this could be the last show. Listen, it had to happen at some point. The machines are coming. I say bring on the machines.
2: Christian, do you love having us here?
0: We do. It is lovely having them here, but it'd be nice more if you came and visited. It was more in a capacity like friends. What is some?
2: Is our head of promotions, Belle.
0: Belle, morning, yep. Belle.
2: She is in charge of all of the promotions across the Gold Network.
0: I've got a lot of notes I've been making, Belle. So let's you make your notes, and then I'll chat after the show. I've got some extensive notes about some changes we can make here. And also when Claude can start tomorrow at 6 a.m. for just a few dollars a month. All right, what are the odds? They're not here tomorrow.

0: Could AI give us a story we're about to get? All right, it's time for this week's What Are the Odds? Your stories of coincidence and chance. Share them now. 13, 55, 22. Producer Caden, 50% of the Chuckle Sisters. What is your story? Rio said it's a good one. It's verified.
1: It is a cracker. So, Saturday night, I was hanging out with all of my girlfriends, and I brought to the dinner party a brand new game. This game is the best game to have ever existed. I know it sounds ridiculous, but I really...
0: What do you bring, Uno?
1: No, it's a new one and it's called Hitster. So how it's played is you get a card with a year on it, say it's 2000. Then you get another card and it's got a QR code. You put that QR code on, it plays a song. You listen to that song and you go, was this song out before the year 2000 or after the year 2000?
2: I like it.
1: It's brilliant. You guess.
2: Good fun.
1: And then if you get it right, you keep your card. The first of 10 card wins.
2: And also, you know, we just had so much fun with QR codes during lockdown. Why not break it out on a Saturday night? Oh, fun with QR codes.
1: Every single friend.
2: We thought Monopoly was boring.
1: Every single friend that was at that party, we had eight people there, bought that game right there and then off Amazon because it was so fun. Anyway, I get a card.
2: Yeah, we're 2 minutes into this.
1: I promise you this is worth it. We get a card.
2: It's an old mate for management is furiously scribbling right now.
3: Wasted 2 minutes.
2: who listens to this? ? Sent to the CEO. Dear Steve-O, I found another breakfast show we can get rid of. Don't stop at one.
3: Keep going. Can Mikey do two shows?
2: Yes, yeah.
1: So, I put the QR code on, it starts playing this song.
2: You're pointing at me like I'm your assistant.
1: Audio.
2: Okay, all right, so it plays this.
4: It's 9 o'clock on a Saturday.
2: Yep.
1: I'm like, bang, Billy Joel, Piano Man, love it. It came out in this year. Then I'm like, it's Saturday night. I wonder what time it is. I turn my phone on. And I'm not kidding you when I say this. All my friends lost their mind. It was 9 o'clock on a Saturday.
2: Oh, no, that is good. That is why we do this. What are the odds?
3: Did Belle like it with the clipboard behind you?
2: No, no, she's listening to a podcast. Great episode of The Imperfects. I love the idea of just having one human as a live audience member, you know, in the morning. That is a great story, Caitlin. I love that.
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19: It's showtime.
20: Top of the afternoon to you, Amanda. How are you feeling?
21: I'm feeling okay. I'm looking at the clock in four-hour increments as to when I can load up again on my quadrants.
20: There are many people worried about you. People were coming up to me today as I went about my business around the village. They said, how is Amanda? Is she okay?
21: Have you bought her a new phone?
20: Can you?
21: Oh, this is the other
20: not
21: thing
20: one
21: about
20: person
21: my
20: mentioned that. Most people said it was
21: what are
20: not
21: their names,
20: my fault.
21: Brendan? I don't
20: there
21: believe
20: were people,
21: any of this.
20: Reasonable people that came up and said,
21: well,
20: no,
21: you.
20: They abrogated me of any responsibility. It's your car, it's not me.
21: Okay.
20: If anything, they were saying she should give you,
21: she should give you
20: more,
21: a gift.
20: She should be buying you a phone.
21: Of course she should.
20: Because I've got an old iPhone.
21: This started with you asking how my cold was.
20: Are you on the mend?
21: I'm on the meds.
20: Are you on the mend?
21: I think so.
20: Yep.
21: I'm a bit spaced out because I've been taking the Codrils.
20: Yep.
21: But every, so my nose this morning was all mank and now I feel a bit better.
20: So you're spaced
21: out. You're not even like listening to my answer. What? And then my head fell off and my arms dropped off and I'm just a walking stump. Good-o, and look at the time.
20: Jonesy and the walking stump. There's the show.
21: I just don't want to give my cold to Ryan because this week his
20: Countdown
21: show is kicking off.
20: On opening night.
22: Yeah.
20: We are going to be there.
22: Well, yeah, tomorrow night is opening night. Is
20: right.
22: So, yeah.
20: So we're not going to be at that.
22: No, you're not coming to opening, no.
20: But is it a soft opening?
22: No.
20: Because sometimes they have a soft opening.
21: An off-Broadway.
20: Yeah, before to iron out all the kinks.
21: Yeah.
20: And
21: well,
20: then
21: you can't be there.
20: And then the main game comes.
22: No, this is the hard opening of A Kingdom of Fools. Playing
20: so
22: at the Eternity
20: why are we going
22: Playhouse.
20: On Friday?
22: I don't know.
21: Ryan, Brian, what's your name? Jonesy. I may be a bit off my face. Let Ryan tell people where it's on.
22: Yeah, oh, yeah. It's at the Eternity Playhouse in Sydney. That's in Darlinghurst. 7:30 kickoff. And if you want tickets, just look up A Kingdom of Fools.
21: And one of the actors wears a very short tunic. Not you, though.
22: No.
21: Was that in your contract?
20: Is it a man or woman?
21: A man.
22: Man. Oh. Yeah. Yeah, no, I run around as a peasant for the play. Yeah. It's good fun.
20: That would explain your look for the last 6 years. Anyway, I'm looking forward to going to it. We have an action-packed show today coming up. Instagram makes its return.
21: TikTok Tucker.
20: Yes.
21: I have the advantage of not having any taste buds today.
20: And we can't do anything until we do the Fast Five. Jonesy and Amanda driving you home with Jack.

0: Hello there, it's Jonesy the Banter driving you home this Wednesday afternoon. It's time.
1: Fast in this thing, go.
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3: Jonesy and Amanda's.
4: Fast Five.
0: Fast time. Fast Five time, the best time of the day. Five questions. Can you go all the way and answer all five questions correctly? If you do that, Amanda will say.
5: Are you also on the codeine?
0: I think I'm on the GAC.
5: I will say that you'll win a $250 fuel voucher if you answer question five correctly.
0: I'm not really on the GAC.
5: I'm not either.
0: Maria's in Broadford.
5: Hello, Maria.
6: Hello, guys. How are we?
5: Very well, going thank well. You. We have question number one for you. Do you know what biltong is? It's a form of air-dried what? Biltong.
6: Biltong. No, sorry.
5: Oh, Maria, please call again. My
0: youngest son, he sells this
5: Don't
0: particular
5: say what
0: stuff.
5: It is. Don't say what it is.
0: Dane is in Cranbourne.
5: Hi, Dane.
7: How you going? Hi, Jonesy.
0: Hey, Dane.
5: Hi, do you eat biltong? It's a form of air-dried what?
7: Yes, I don't mind it. My daughter loves it.
0: Mm.
5: It's air-dried what? What's the answer? What are you
7: meat.
5: Eating? Yeah, it's meat. It's meat.
0: It's meat.
5: The word biltong is from Afrikaans.
0: Yeah.
5: Bil is buttock and tong is strip or tongue.
0: Yeah, my...
5: bum tongue.
0: My youngest son.
5: Not that they didn't call it that.
0: He works for, what's it called, Jerky Zone? No. That sounds terrible. Jerky Company.
5: Right.
0: And he sells it. And he says every day someone comes up and says, what's that? And then he explains it. And then they walk off.
5: Mm.
0: But he did that. I said, you've got to give them a little sample, hustle them a little
5: bit. Do you like it, Brendan?
0: I love it. There's this one, the Texas one, Texan jerky.
5: Mm-hmm.
0: Man, you get that, Dane, that's the best jerky you'll eat.
7: I'll hold you to that then.
5: All
0: okay.
5: right.
0: No, you can, Dane.
5: Question number two is cover me. Let's do it.
8: Cover me. I got you covered, boss.
5: I'm looking at this question and I'm also looking at Ryan. He's written this. A cat is covering which song here,
0: Dane? Have a listen.
5: Dane? Come on.
0: Are you on the GAC, Ryan? Any
5: ideas
0: there, Dane?
5: What's your show will be like?
7: I'm a freak.
5: No.

0: know the song, but you've mislabeled it.
1: Yeah, the Fast Five. It's Jonesy and Amanda driving you home.
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0: Hello there, it's Jonesy and Amanda driving you home this Wednesday afternoon, and we are into the Fast Five.
1: How fast can this thing go?
2: Faster than the speed of light.
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2: Fast Five.
4: We're up to question number two, which is cover me.
2: Cover me.
5: Cover me.
6: Cover me.
7: I got you covered, boss.
4: Danielle is joined us from Taylor's Hill. Hi, Danielle.
8: Hi there. How are you going?
4: Very well. Now, a cat here is performing a song. Can you tell us what the song is? Yeah. I think we're just indulging Ryan now.
0: Yeah.
4: Do you know what the song is, Danielle?
8: Yeah, I'm pretty sure it's Creep by Radiohead.
4: Yes, it is.
0: Right on.
4: And they'd be thrilled with that rendition.
0: Oh, they'd love it. That was the B-side, Creep, then Thrilled. Which of these countries border the most other countries, Danielle? A, China, B, Brazil, or C, Germany?
8: I'm going to go China.
4: It is China. It borders 14 other countries, same as Russia. 14 other countries. That's a lot of border patrol. A lot of good TV shows to see all the people bringing in fish.
0: There'd be a lot of fish. The word Pythonesque, meaning surreal and comical, is a homage to which comedy troupe? Clue, it's not Ryan's play.
8: Monty Python.
4: Monty
0: Very
4: Python.
0: Good.
4: Brings you to question five.
0: Danielle.
4: Danielle, here we go. Who was the first Roman emperor?
8: The first?
4: Yeah.
0: The first.
8: Augustus?
0: Going to need some more information because we're here, you're Googling away.
4: So we need a surname.
0: Yeah, you're going to make an effort.
4: What was his? Is it surname?
0: Come on.
8: Augustus. Octavius.
0: Okay, if you're Googling, we want the whole thing, Danielle.
4: I think we have to.
0: Come on. Yeah, you do it, Danielle. Come on.
8: Gaius Octavius.
4: He was as gay as Octavius. What a historic legacy.
0: No, Danielle, no. If you're going to Google, you've got to get it right, okay? No.
4: Ryan, is it correct that we don't accept that?
0: Yeah, which is,
9: It's very close.
4: Very close.
0: Very close.
9: Extremely close, yeah.
0: But Sean is in Boronia. And Sean. You're raw dog in this.
4: Sean, who was the first Roman emperor? One of the months of the year is named after him.
10: Augustus?
0: Yeah.
4: Well, that's...
0: can you just have the full
4: give us
0: action,
4: give us the actual surname as well. Surname. See, this is the thing. That's what the Googling's telling people, Ryan. Well, what are we going to do?
0: This is what everyone's doing. Doesn't anyone know stuff anymore? Cherie is in Digger's Rest.
4: Hi, Cherie.
11: Hi, how are you?
4: Cherie. Well, who was the first Roman emperor? We know it was Augustus, sometimes known as Octavian. But we just want to give us a salad surname.
11: Yes, Augustus Caesar.
4: That's the
0: what
4: one.
0: We want. We know Googling from you. Caesar
11: no
0: salad.
11: For me.
0: And the cesarean birth.
4: But he apparently.
0: That is an urban myth, isn't
4: historians
0: it?
4: Historians dispute that he had a cesarean birth. Caesarean is named after to cut into the body. Is
0: named it, after who was to cut into the body?
4: Well, there's medical words that don't mean anything.
0: Jim, am I right? Can you?
9: Yeah, that's like the Latin word.
0: Okay.
9: Yeah, it means to cut into and to carve, yes.
0: Right.
4: Well, I just said that, Brendan. Why did you need to verify?
0: Did they have cesareans back in those days, though?
4: They did, but I just don't think, you know...
0: It wouldn't have ended well.
4: No, and you cut open a body, your time's up.
0: Like I've seen Caligula. Ooh. Congratulations, Cherie. You've won the jam pack. You will find $250 worth of fuel.
11: Thank you so much,
0: We're putting that in a voucher, Cherie. We're not just putting it in a bag. You're just not getting a bag of fuel, just so you know. We're responsible.
11: You're so awesome.
0: Thank you.
4: Thank you, Cherie.
0: And you two are. If you would like to
4: You're talking like Yoda, and you two are.
0: If you would like to play the Fast Five, jonesyandamanda.com.au.
4: I've got something that will stop you in your tracks. TikTok Tucker is coming up next.
0: It's Jonesy and Amanda driving you home.
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0: Yuck. Wednesday means TikTok Tucker, where we make food from TikTok and eat it.
1: I'm trying to get my microphone to work here.
0: That would be your headphones.
1: Yeah.
0: Your microphone. That's your microphone.
1: And are you wearing a cricket box, Brendan, just so I can see where to
0: aim? You've only been doing this.
1: I'm on a lot of Codral. Is that okay with you?
0: Okay.
1: And now what we're going to do today, let me ask you this question. Do you like crumpets?
0: I love crumpets.
1: And do you like gravy?
0: I love gravy.
1: I do too. But I don't know what this is like. And the girl who made it ate it after taking her teeth out. So that was a confronting moment. But I'm going to make gravy crumpets, or gravy grumpets, as I might call them. So the first thing we have to do is put our toast, our crumpets into the toaster. Oh, no, actually, well, I'll put the kettle on.
0: Oh.
1: I'm going to have to put the kettle on to make the gravy and toast the crumpet.
0: We'll which one do you think will win, the toaster or the kettle?
1: Well, who knows? Oh, I can't even open. Can you open that packet of those crumpets?
0: We should get a sports bag thing going on this.
1: Okay.
0: You know.
1: So, all right, we've got we need three crumpets, one for you.
0: The kettle's boiling already.
1: One for you, one for me, one for Ryan. Oh, okay. So, I'm popping the crumpets in.
0: Just a bit of
1: ASMR or whatever it's called.
0: AMSR.
1: Anyway, so I now have we got Jenna, have we got those initials all wrong? Anyway, what we've done, we've put the crumpets in. We've got the kettle boiling. All you have to do is toast your crumpets and boil the kettle. That's all I've said. And I'm going to, when the crumpet's done, put some butter on it. Now, the thing is with the gravy, I'm going to start making it now.
0: Who's going to make the gravy?
1: Now, you get 2 large tablespoons of gravy, of dry gravy powder.
0: Mm.
1: And then the smallest amount of water. This is the thing. The gravy is incredibly thick.
0: Yep.
1: Just think Brendan Jones. And what happens is we're going to put just a tiny bit in and then stir it. You ready? Because you want it to be almost as thick as, that's probably a good amount.
0: Yeah.
1: Like a really thick,
0: like a mortar,
1: paste.
0: A mortar mix?
1: Maybe. All right. I think that's thick enough. You want it really, really thick. That doesn't look like enough for 3 crumpets, but it should be. All right. So.
0: Who's going to make the gravy?
1: Do we need it to be thicker? I think we do. Let me put some more in.
0: Okay.
1: I'll put a little bit more in. More on. There we go.
0: Righto.
1: I think it needs to be thicker. Well, I'm going to keep doing this. I'm making a really thick paste. Can you put a tiny bit of water in there?
0: Watch out.
1: Fascinating.
0: Okay. Well.
1: Tiny, tiny, tiny, tiny.
0: Well, that's tiny.
1: No, you've done it. Now we're going to have to put more in. We're going to keep going until we've taken over the whole world.
0: 90 litres of gravy. Here's your gravy.
1: No, see, you've made it too watery. I'm going to have to add some more gravy powder.
0: Why don't we?
1: While you do that, I'll keep stirring my gravy.
0: You stir. For the AMSR lovers, it's Jonesy and Amanda driving you home.
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0: TikTok, Tucker. We make food from TikTok and eat it today. What are we eating, love?
1: This is one I saw someone make and, well, and cook, make, prepare, gravy crumpet, which I know is your LinkedIn profile. We have some gravy that's incredibly thick. It's, look at this. It's too thick. It's like, what's that like? It's gelatinous almost.
0: Oh, no. I don't even like the word gelatinous.
1: But anyway, what we do, I've toasted three crumpets. Let me get those.
0: Mm-hmm.
1: And now I'm going, luckily for everyone or for me, I don't have any taste buds because I've got a cold, so I'm the lucky one here. So I'm going to put some butter on the crumpet.
0: Yep.
1: Next up, this gelatinous, really thick gravy goes on.
0: I haven't had crumpet for a long time.
1: Haven't you?
0: No, I can't
1: remember.
0: Even
1: in winter? So nice.
0: Yeah, I haven't had it for ages. It gives me a bit of trouble when I have it. Because I almost feel like what it would be if you were gluten intolerant or possibly...
1: You fascinate me. I wish we had more time to discuss this.
0: Because it sits in the gut. Is it of a heavy wheat?
1: Look, Jenna's trying to film this and she wants to throw up.
0: Is it a heavy wheat?
1: It's a... Well, I'm just trying to splunch this on.
0: Well, Digital Jenna, did you know, is a vegan?
1: No, oh, you're not a vegan. Vegetarian.
0: Oh, right, you're a vegetarian.
1: She eats fish.
0: Oh, do you really?
1: Yes, we've been away with Jenny. You know this.
0: We just had some vegan sausages upstairs.
1: Brian, that's yours.
2: Yeah.
1: Jonesy, that's yours.
0: They've turned the old Kyle and Jackie O area into a barbecue.
1: Something's hot.
0: That's good.
1: Okay, when
0: it's where
1: I
0: they
1: say
0: used
1: three,
0: to smoke. Remember they go up there and smoke?
1: When I say three, I'm trying to keep you on track. You're all over the shop. When I say three, we're going to bite into gravy on a crumpet.
0: A gravy on
1: one,
0: a crumpet.
1: One, two, three.
0: Oh, wow.
1: I really like it.
0: Yeah, it was a bit hotter.
1: Well, it could have been. If you made it hotter, what do you think, Ryan?
2: Yeah, good.
1: It's a bit salty, isn't it?
0: Yeah.
1: The first taste was nice, and now it's heavily salty.
0: I think in a way it's like what the Americans would have when they had biscuits and gravy.
1: Yeah, maybe.
0: And maybe Yorkshire pudding. It could be a little bit of that. So
1: gravy,
0: really, if you wanted to...
1: It is nice, but it is heavily salted.
0: Yeah.
1: Yuck, it's a bit too intense.
0: Is it worth doing?
1: Well, I quite like something savoury on a crumpet, so I think try it.
0: It's a thumb up and half for me.
1: A thumb up and half.
0: Thumb and a half from Joe.
3: Sick tuck, right. Making slap, gonna make you go yuck.
0: Coming up, sorry, I've got a bit of, now it's giving me trouble.
1: Oh, come on. You know, you're like a feeble old lady. It doesn't take much to push you over.
0: What's happened to me? I said Instagram is on the wave. It's Jonesy and Amanda driving you home.
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18: What a creep. I've heard them describe him as a drunken idiot.
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22: Jonesy and Amanda, those are names that you would never forget.
23: It's showtime.
0: Apropos of TikTok, Tucker, which we just enjoyed, TikTok is where we make food from TikTok and eat it.
1: It was a really thick gravy spread on a crumpet.
0: Mm.
1: And the first bite, I thought, this is nice.
0: It was like nirvana.
1: But you have to make the gravy so thick
0: yep.
1: that it's so salty. And now I feel like I'm at a salt lick in Africa.
0: Yeah, I'm a bit worried about Gem Y Rai. He's got his big directorial. That's it. And you're starring in your play, Ship of Fools.
24: Kingdom of Fools.
0: Kingdom of Fools.
1: We don't want you to get sick. That's why I can't give you this cold, and that's why we don't want to give you food poisoning.
24: I don't feel very well at the moment.
0: Well, have you got a stand-in for yourself?
24: No, I don't.
1: Oh, well, someone else can stand in and go, you know, act bigger, act smaller, action. Anyone can
0: sure,
1: do that.
0: I'm sure there's a monkey that needs to be shaved out. We're looking forward to your show, mate.
1: Very much so.
0: We are looking forward to your show. I understand that you've got some cat information.
1: Oh, I love this. When cats are pains in the neck.
0: When cats turn into a-holes.
1: We're going to talk about that.
0: It's Jonesy and Amanda driving you home.

0: Hello there, it's Jonesy Amanda driving you home this Wednesday afternoon. I'm going to say something a little controversial. There's nothing like the feeling of an unopened pack of cigarettes in your hand. And I say this because you just came back from China in the holidays and you bought me a pack of smokes.
1: I don't want to encourage, I know you don't smoke anymore.
0: This is
1: not to encourage smoking. I don't like smoking, but it's such a nice, it's such a quirky souvenir because the box looks great.
0: Yeah. And
1: it's got Tiananmen Square on it.
0: I'm in Mao country.
1: That's right. Just don't get Mao cancer.
0: Don't get Mao. Well, I'm not going to smoke.
1: It's no good.
0: I haven't smoked since 20.
1: Why don't we sit here and wait?
0: 2013.
1: Okay, good.
0: Was the last time I had a smoke. But there's something satisfying about holding a pack of smokes. How much were these? Because over here, you get the Chinese smokes, you get the double happies, those type of things.
1: They're
0: half the price of the smokes that you get.
1: I bought that
0: of the government tax.
1: I bought that with some other trinkets like panda pens and things like
0: you
1: that.
0: You should have bought a bunch of these. We could have, you know.
1: No, they're souvenirs.
0: Of course, of course.
1: Yeah, that's, I had a great trip.
0: That's what my local tobacconist says.
1: You know, the thing is.
0: They're just souvenirs.
1: They're souvenirs. We went to the Great Wall and I first filmed there with Beyond 2000, maybe 40 years ago. And I had such a moment thinking, here I am with my two sons. I'm still working in the media. I would have thought then, crikey, if you're doing this when you're 64. What's going on? Whereas I was so pleased to be still working and had enough of my artificial hips to be able to walk a chunk of the wall, not an enormous amount, but my kids sort of went as far as you could go from the entrance where we started. And I had to remind them that they were on a wonder of the world. Don't just see this as a competition between the two of them to who could go the fastest.
0: Right.
1: But it's interesting because it's only about we got a tour, like a driver just for us. It was like maybe 50 minutes or an hour out of Beijing, and then you take a cable car up to, and then suddenly there you are at the Great Wall of China. It's quite extraordinary. And when you're coming back down again, at the base of it is, there's a little bunch of shops. There's a Cheers bar.
0: Right.
1: And a Subway sandwich store.
0: What, Subway?
1: Subway. And they've got a picture in there of Jackie Chan shaking hands with Chinese dignitaries. It's so quirky.
0: Really?
1: Yeah. So that incredible history.
0: So is the Subway, just back to this.
1: Yeah.
0: Is the Subway into the wall?
1: No. You've come down from the wall. You've come down from the wall and you're walking towards the cable car.
0: Yep. Because I noticed in the Harbour Bridge, the Sydney Harbour Bridge, there's various shops and stuff.
1: It'd be like that. It'd be just like that.
0: As you come off it.
1: But, you know, what's incredible is there's the wall that they started construction on that in the 7th century.
0: Yeah.
1: So, sorry, 7th century BC, not like the Harbour Bridge. So there you have this incredible world-renowned site. As I said, one of the seven wonders of the world. I think yesterday I said eight wonders. I've added one in.
0: Yeah.
1: Yeah. Seven wonders.
0: The Hanging Gardens of Babylon.
1: No, that's one.
0: No, maybe that's
1: I'm thinking
0: gone.
1: Of Leyland Brothers World. But there, you know, at the end of that, it's Subway. So modern Chinese life goes on around
0: there
1: it.
0: There would have been some questions at that Subway.
1: What do you mean?
0: Wherever you go to Subway, there's always questions.
1: Yes, but there wasn't a lot of English spoken, so he just pointed at things. I'm not sure what I ended up
0: with. I'll have this glorious leader.
1: Well, it is just a franchise, not just. It is a franchise, so it's the same, exactly the same the world over.
0: And a picture of Bruce Lee.
1: Yeah. No, Jackie Chan.
0: Coming up, my cat, the a-hole.
1: Well, oh, that's a nice pivot. Is your cat a pain in the neck? We want to hear about it.
0: It's Jonesy and Amanda driving you home.
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0: Hello there, it's Jonesy and Amanda across Australia driving you home this Wednesday afternoon. My cat, the a-hole.
1: I'm not a cat owner, but I know cats can be horrendous a-holes. I saw this woman on socials and, she let her tell the story of her cat.
2: Just brought Clancy home after an extended stay at the emergency vet because a few days ago we got the IKEA pack storage system. And Clancy didn't like it. He didn't like it at all. He didn't like it so much that out of stress and protest, he actually crystallized his urine and blocked his urinary tract. $5,000 later, we're home. We're unblocked. And with a miraculous change of heart, the PAX storage system by IKEA has become Clancy's favorite hangout spot.
1: Oh. So the cat was so anxious and stressed and irritated. It crystallized its own urine. And then after $5,000, it was fine with it. It suddenly liked it.
0: My daughter and her husband, they've inherited a cat. And I went round to their house the other day and it was freezing. I said, oh my God, this house is like ice. And I walked around, closed the back door, the sliding door. And she said, Roman, he said, no, the cat's got to get in and out. And I said, no, the cat's either in or out.
1: No, and that's the beginning of a slippery slope.
0: You just don't have the door open. It's freezing.
1: Speaking of a-hole cats, actually, this one is one of my favourites, and we've played this before. I do love it. Remember Pinky, the rescue cat who was up for adoption?
3: Yeah. Hi, this is Pinky. He's a male cat, domestic short hair. He's available for adoption. He's pet of the week, Placer County Animal Shelter. He's a very loving cat.
4: Pinky.
3: Whoa.
4: We
3: got a wild cat on our hands.
5: You got him back?
3: Bitch. My language.
0: That guy is such a hero.
1: That cat.
0: Standing there with his cats and flexing his arms.
1: Claws and teeth on his inner thigh.
0: I was kind of rooting for the cat.
1: Good on you, Pinky.
0: On your Pinky.
1: Well, Tribal Drum is going to beat for My Cat the A-hole.
3: Pinky. Got a wild cat on our hands.
0: It's Jonesy and Amanda driving you home for Jam Nation.
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2: 4.

0: It shows you Amanda driving you home. I was just rocking out. I was doing some good air bass.
1: Oh, and you goody.
0: I'll put my air bass down here.
1: Please.
0: Hello, it's Jonesy and Amanda driving you home. The tribal drum is beating my cat, the a-hole. I'm a cat lover. We've had cats.
1: That was Pinky, who was up for adoption, by the way.
0: We have no cats at the moment. They all passed away. Not because of anything we did. They lived to ripe old ages. I did enjoy our cats very much, but they do have.
1: But cats, more than other animals, do seem to have an attitude, don't they?
0: But you've fallen in love with your next-door neighbour's cat.
1: My next-door neighbour's cat is lovely, but even this morning, it's a Persian blue, I think.
0: It's a beautiful
1: cat. Even this morning, it was outside the door, and I've trained the dog not to be upset when the cat comes in. And I opened the door, cat walked in, straight out the laundry door. No idea what that was about. Well, thank you for making me your slave.
0: Welcome to the world of cats. Mary has joined us.
1: Hi, Mary. Tell us about your cat.
2: Oh, hi there. I love your show.
1: Mary. Thank you, Mary.
0: Is there anything Amanda could do to improve your listening experience, Mary?
2: Just keep doing it and keep building on it and make it gold like the Logies.
1: Mary, that's a very nice thing.
0: Mary, do we have your support? Amanda is up for the Bert Newton Best Bloody Presenter Award. TV Week. Logies.
2: I've got the vibe. I've got my positive crystals happening.
1: Mary, I'm happy to hear that.
0: But we do need your vote.
1: Leave Mary alone. Okay. Mary, tell us about your cat.
0: Just vote for her.
1: Tell us about your cat.
2: I have two cats, and the male is quite dominant in his whole persona and attitude. And the main thing that I've noticed over the whole time I've had him for probably 9 years now, he was a rescue. He actually loves to, out of spite, go and, mum's on her way home or she's just pulling in the drive or whatever, I'm going to go to the bathroom, leave me a nice smelly present and pretend that there's nothing happening when I walk in the door.
0: So there's nothing.
1: Does he do it in a litter box?
2: Yeah, in the litter box.
0: So it's in there.
2: But as soon as you walk in, you're like, I can smell something.
0: You've literally had all day to do this. Yeah. You've done nothing. And then just when I get home from a hard day's work, there you have it.
2: Yep, that's most of the time. And then the other thing he loves to do, there's two. One, when you bring the groceries in, he'll check all the bags and whatever's easily, accessible. He'll get into that and
1: like a teenager.
2: Yep. And then the other one, the main one really, is the fact that whenever you're cooking, you have to physically cook as you clean and clean up and put things in the sink and wash as you're going. Or what happens, and I had to learn this the hard way, was if you leave anything on the bench, he's on the bench, he's checking it out, he's in the sink, he's licking the fork, the spoon, plates, pots, whatever he can do. He's your little sous chef there, having a bit of a, yeah. So every time you cook, you've just got to be two or three steps ahead
1: of
2: him.
1: He's like Catatouille in the kitchen.
0: Mary, thanks for your vote for Amanda's tilt. Shane has joined us.
1: Hello, Shane. Tell us about your cat.
3: It's not actually my cat. It's a friend of mine I've known for close to 50 years. He rescued her off park when she was being attacked by like half a dozen magpies. So we took her in and she got to about 6 months of age and she was suddenly not eating. So we took her to the vet and they did all the scans and everything and discovered that she had, after all the blood tests and x-rays and ultrasound, that she'd eaten a Dungeons and Dragons figurine, and it was now stuck in her gut.
1: Oh, no, and they're pointy and sharp.
0: Yeah.
3: Yeah. Well, it cost him $30,000 to fix.
1: No.
0: Is that in one go or is it over time?
3: It was over a space of a couple of months because she had to stay there.
0: Yeah, she had to stay.
1: Wow, and once the vet's got them, you can't say, withhold care.
0: Like, these guys are having a laugh, those cat hotels and stuff. You imagine they're in a nice hotel. No, they're not, just in a cage.
1: But $30,000.
0: Shane.
1: Wow.
0: This friend isn't new, is it, Shane?
3: Wedding.
1: What was that bit?
3: He had to eat into the money he'd saved up for his wedding.
1: Oh.
0: And he's into Dungeons and Dragons. He's getting married.
1: Thank you, Shane.
0: That's an upside.
1: No need for that.
0: It's Jonesy and Amanda driving you home for Jam Nation.
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0: Right on, sis. Hello, it's Jonesy and Amanda driving you home. If you've just joined us, we love cats.
1: We do like cats, but even people who love their cats know they can be a little bit tricksy.
0: Yeah, especially the cat Trixie.
1: Well, what about the cat Pinky? This cat was up for adoption.
2: Wild cat on our hands.
1: Right in the soft inner thigh.
0: Ryan and I have just been watching that over and over again. The Tribal Drummer's beating for this. Hello, Lara.
3: Hello, how are you?
0: Great.
1: Tell us how your cat's a bit of an a-hole.
3: My cat is 1.5 years old. I got him from the local rescue in Tarrin Point. He's deaf. He was born deaf. And the day I got him, I had him for 4 hours. After that 4 hours, we ended up at the local emergency vet. And $1,600 later, found out he had something stuck in his throat. He couldn't breathe. From then on, he's had a life of destruction. I may not have any nice clothes. I'm not allowed to have any nice shoes. I'm not allowed to have bedside lamps on the bedside tables. They've been smashed and knocked over. Crystal bowls have been smashed. He's knocked my laptop, work laptop, off my desk at home. And the latest one was my digital SLR camera that was on my desk. Is now in pieces on the floor.
1: No,
0: you got a lot of fragile stuff.
1: Love him, Lara?
3: I do. Yeah.
0: He's
3: extreme. He goes between being a love bomber and the devil.
0: Okay. What's his name?
3: Ripley.
1: Ripley. I had a dog called Ripley.
0: And Lara, just so you got a camera and you've got a crystal ball. What sort of
1: work? Crystal bowl.
0: I think it said crystal ball.
3: It was a crystal bowl.
0: I came
3: home from work and there he was sitting in the hallway waiting for me with the smashed bowl in front of him, and he was so proud of what he'd done.
1: Mm-hmm. Yeah. If it was a crystal bowl, chances are you wouldn't have adopted
3: him.
0: I thought we had a resident fortune teller on our hands. Thank you, Lara. Sarah's joined us.
1: Hello, Sarah. Tell us about the a-hole.
4: When I was a little girl, I got given a cat because I used to collect snails as pets. And they escaped from the ice cream container that I kept them in my bedroom. And so at that point in time, my parents decided to get me a cat.
1: Yes.
4: Anyway, I was learning French at high school and we had to learn the French national anthem. Every time I practiced at home, the cat would just yowl. And I couldn't work out if he was trying to sing along with me or if he was telling me to be quiet because my singing voice is not that great. But no other song would he yowl like that. It was just really, really strange.
1: How does it go? Ryan, can you
0: French,
1: play it?
0: Get it up there, Ryan. Scooch. No,
1: I feel like howling as well.
0: No, scooch. Get to the chorus.
4: What was that, sorry?
1: Is the cat still with us?
4: No, unfortunately the cat passed away. But once he had passed away, our neighbours were asking us, so where is Misty? Where's Misty? And we found out that he used to visit at least 4 houses in our street and get fed at every single house.
0: Yep.
4: Which would now explain why he was over 12 kilos in weight.
0: 12
1: Just
0: kilos.
1: Don't play him the French national anthem.
0: You know, out of all the anthems, I think that's a pretty good anthem.
1: Yeah.
0: Sarah, thank you for your call.
1: Sarah.
0: Thank you. Coming up, we've got Instagram. It's on the way. Also coming up, the pub test. Something very divisive has been discussed today. Well, we were just talking about it before.
1: Yes, something that's about to happen. Most of us don't know it's about to happen.
0: Yeah.
1: And how do you feel about it?
0: We'll go down to the Jonesy and Amanda Arms. It's Jonesy and Amanda driving you home for Jam Nation.
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23: It's showtime.
0: Good afternoon.
1: What's your favourite chip?
0: Gun to my head.
1: How does that taste?
0: No, gun to my head.
1: Choose a favourite.
0: Gun to my head, chicken. All day.
1: How about you,
0: Smith's
1: Ryan?
0: Chicken chips.
24: For me, it's sour cream and chives, oh, okay. Grain waves.
0: I remember, when Ryan first came to work for us and his mum packed his little lunchbox there and we ripped into his grain waves.
1: I know,
0: waves.
1: And we were rummaging through your mum's snack cupboard.
0: And then we were told that we were bullying him because we were eating all his lunch.
24: And you made fun of how I eat an apple as well.
0: Yeah, he eats the apple like a monkey.
1: Well, the reason
0: he holds it at the base.
1: All these new chip flavours. Do you know that there's garlic oyster chips, cappuccino chips?
0: Time for that.
1: Cucumber chips, Lamington chips.
0: No.
1: Are you like all these fancy new chips?
0: Don't sass my chips.
1: You don't want sass chips?
0: I don't want sass chips. I just want chicken chips.
1: Well, I'll tell you what. A new flavour of chip. I saw two women try it on their husbands.
0: Mm-hmm.
1: I'll be intrigued to know what you think. We'll do it next.
0: Instagram as well is coming up. It's Jonesy and Amanda driving you home.

0: Hello there, it's Jonesy D'Amato across Australia, driving you home.
1: So I was just talking about the new flavours of chips, and you said you don't like sassy chips.
0: No, I don't sass in my chips. I like chicken, the Smith's chicken variety, crinkle cut chip.
1: I like plain, and I also like salt and vinegar.
0: I don't get people that eat plain chips. Why?
1: Oh, I love them. Mm. Oh, I just like the salt hit. But we have new flavours like Lamington, cappuccino, prawn cocktail, Worcestershire sauce. But what about these? This is two women in the States, and they have been, they've got a packet of Chaz, C-H-A-Z-Z.
0: Chaz.
1: And they're giving them to their husbands. Mm. And what they've said here, this is on socials, it says, seeing if our husbands will recognise women flavoured chips. So they've poured them into a bowl and they're giving their husband women flavoured chips.
0: What? Any particular part?
1: Yes, like, Brendan.
0: What, like the elbow?
1: Women flavoured chips. Here's what happened.
2: Here, try these.
3: What are they?
4: What is it?
2: It's a new flavour of potato chip.
3: I've had these before.
2: What? They're new.
3: What? I mean, it's maybe a long time ago. I know I've had this before.
4: Yeah, lick it. Lick it. Like it.
3: It's kind of like
4: salty.
3: They're the shrimp ones that they have, like the Chinese shrimp.
4: Right.
3: Ones.
4: Yeah.
3: What are they? Are they really?
4: They're good.
2: You like them?
3: They're really good.
2: Like, would you eat them every day?
3: I mean, I'm pretty sure that I used to get these all the time.
0: All the time. Don't put them in dip. Where do you get these from?
1: I don't know. I'll look out for you, Brendan.

0: Coming up, the pub test. And today, the Commonwealth Games. Yeah. Did you know the Commonwealth Games? What? You've got your hand in here.
1: Because I was going to give a big dramatic introduction
0: to it. Okay,
1: I'll sit here. No, I was going to wait until we were doing the break. I'll have to start it now, and then we'll come to it. Sure, we've had the World Cup. Mm. The Commonwealth Games are starting next week.
0: I'm agog.
1: You are agog. We're going to ask you about this on the pub test.
0: It's Jonesy and Amanda driving you home for Jam Nation.
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0: Hello there. It's Jonesy and Amanda driving you home.
1: Well, I was shocked to hear that the Commonwealth Games are starting next Thursday.
0: Yeah.
1: I hope you're not an athlete and you're hearing this for the first
0: time. Hang on a minute.
1: What?
0: I'm going to start doing some reps.
1: So next Thursday, it's kicking off. It goes from the 23rd of July to the 2nd of August. They're going to be in Glasgow in Scotland.
0: Mm-hmm.
1: These were the games that were going to be in Melbourne, remember, original Victoria.
0: Yeah, and then Dan mucked it up.
1: Well, he said, didn't he decide it was all too
0: expensive?
1: Couldn't
0: afford it.
1: Couldn't afford
0: it. But then it cost Melbourne, the good state of Victoria, a lot of money to get out of it.
1: Well, do people still care about the Commonwealth Games? If you're an athlete and you're competing, of course you do, because this is halfway to the Olympics. It's a good training ground. Any chance to have an international meeting is a big thing.
0: Well, let's get on down.
1: But as a viewer, do you care?
0: To the Jonesy Demander Arms.
2: The pub test.
3: Pub test.
2: Does not pass the pub test.
3: Pub test.
2: Pub test. Does it pass the pub test?
3: Pub test.
4: Yeah, the pub test.
2: Doesn't pass the sniff test.
5: Stop it. It's not helpful.
0: The Commonwealth Games, do they pass the pub test?
1: There's some very quirky countries taking part in the Commonwealth Games. You get Gibraltar, you get St. Vincent and the Grenadines, you get the Maldives.
0: Where's the Grenadines?
1: I don't know. This is the thing. You've never heard of some of these places. Trinidad and Tobago, they're competing. Mm-hmm. Botswana, so... If you like sport and you like something a little unusual, I think this would be quite an interesting one to watch. Having said that, so many people don't give a rat's. This was one of the comments I saw. The generation that loved the Commonwealth Games is almost dead. I always thought the Commonwealth Games were followed by aunties and nanas who love going to swimming carnivals.
0: Yeah.
1: So.
0: I remember Matilda, the big kangaroo in Brisbane, came out and it winked. And all the little kids came out.
1: Wasn't that for the Olympics or was that Commonwealth
0: Games? No, that was the Commonwealth Games in Brisbane.
1: There used to be a big deal.
0: And that's where Joe Griggs shot. Was that what? No, she couldn't have been.
1: Why did they used to be a big deal and they're just not now?
0: I don't know. And maybe, like, there's all things against the Commonwealth now. Everything's bad about the Commonwealth.
1: Well, actually, maybe that is true.
0: The whole colonialism thing.
1: But you can pull out of the Commonwealth and still compete.
0: Yeah. Well, look, for me, I'm not, you know, I didn't even know. I was shocked. That it's coming up next week.
1: Yeah, that's right. It is next week.
0: And then I thought, hang on, where did it go to? I didn't even know where it was.
1: Yes, but if you're an athlete or you're a family member of an athlete or you love sport, this may be a huge deal.
0: It's not in Grenadine.
1: No, it's in Glasgow.
0: Glasgow.
1: The Commonwealth Games, do they still pass the pub test?
0: It's Jonesy and Amanda driving you home for Jam Nation.
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0: We are having fun out there. 10 questions, 60 seconds on the clock. You could pass if you don't know an answer. We'll come back to that question if time permits. You get all the questions right, $1,000.
5: You can turn it into $2,000, but you do have to answer a bonus question that is double or nothing.
0: Jake is in Springbank.
5: Hello, Jake.
6: Hello, how are you?
5: Very right. Well, thank you. Let's see, we haven't given money away for a
0: couple
5: of weeks.
0: We haven't, Jake. Maybe we should get a bit of backstory from Jake. So when you win the big money, we can, you know, in some way be relatable with you.
5: What is your backstory, Jake?
6: What is my backstory? I'm a mechanic.
5: Yeah.
6: And live at home with my wife and kid.
0: Yep.
6: I don't know. And it'd be grouse to win a bit of extra money.
5: It would be grouse to win some money.
0: What sort of mechanic are you, Jake?
6: Diesel mechanic.
5: And while you're asking that, I wanted to know how old your child is.
0: Jake, this is where I make relatable chat with Jake.
5: Oh, I want to know about his family.
0: Forget about the family. You can talk about that anytime. I just replaced a diesel mechanical pump in a diesel motor, Jake.
6: Yep. Very good.
0: Okay, and back to your wife. Back to your wife.
5: You feel proud now, little Brendan?
0: I'll just say, it was bloody hard because what happened...
5: Oh, come on.
0: I had to helicoil the thread strip, Jake, when I pulled it all apart.
6: Lovely.
5: Can I just butt in and say, I've taken some codral, I'm not up to this chat. Okay.
6: Here we go.
0: Right. A lot of diesel mechanics are going, yeah, I know you're paying, brother.
5: Jake, here we go.
0: Come on, Jake.
5: 10 questions, we've got 60 seconds. If you're not sure, say pass, all right? We might have time to come back.
6: No worries.
5: Jake, good luck. Here comes question number one. What animal does pork come from?
6: Pig.
5: Question two. In The Simpsons, how many children do Homer and Marge have?
6: Three.
5: Question three, what's the coloured part of the eye called?
6: Iris.
5: Question four, cantaloupes are also known as what?
6: Rockmelon.
5: Question five, which beauty company has the slogan, because you're worth it?
6: L'Oreal.
5: Question six, the Japanese art of folding paper is named what?
6: Origami.
5: Question seven, which competition did Jennifer Hawkins win in 2004?
6: Pass.
5: Question eight. What car part does Michelin make?
6: Tires.
5: Question nine. What body of water separates mainland Australia and Tasmania?
6: That's right.
5: Question ten. Saul Hudson is the actual name of which musician?
6: Hudson. Pass.
5: Back to question seven. Jennifer Hawkins.
0: You know what Jennifer Hawkins won back?
5: No, well, if he knew that, he'd have said it.
0: 2004.
5: It was Miss Universe.
6: Miss Universe, yeah. I knew it was a beauty contest. I didn't know which one it was.
5: She beat that woman from Planet Thrangiops.
0: Yeah.
5: And Saul Hudson is the real name of Slash.
6: Ah, bugger.
5: Oh, Jake, you did really well.
0: All the best to the fambo, mate.
6: Thanks very much.
5: Nice to talk to you,
0: Unless we had mechanical fuel pump together. Sad about that. I really had a feeling that Jake was going to win.
5: Wow.
0: If you would like to play Instagram, you could call us anytime, but it's probably best just to go to jonesyandamanda.com.au.
5: Coming up next, your calls for the pub test about the Commonwealth Games. They're starting next week. Do you give a rat's? Is pretty much the question.
0: It's Jonesy and Amanda driving you home for Jam Nation.
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0: 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When there's big issues to discuss, we go down to the Jonesy Demander Arms for...
1: The pub test.
2: Pub test.
1: Does not pass the pub test.
2: Pub test.
1: Pub test. Does it pass the pub test?
2: Pub test.
3: Yeah, the pub test.
1: Doesn't pass the sniff test. Stop it. It's not helpful.
4: Now, the Commonwealth Games are starting next week, next Thursday. They go from the 23rd of July to the 2nd of August in Glasgow. These were the games that were going to be in Victoria. But Dan Andrews put a stop to that because they were expensive. I don't know if he said irrelevant, but he did say expensive. The sports include athletics, swimming, all the things you'd expect from a variety of countries. I think 74 different countries are taking part. Are we still watching the Commonwealth Games?
0: Yeah.
4: Like, I get why it's important for the athletes. This is the halfway mark to the Olympics, and any international meet, as they say, mm-hmm. is going to be worth competing in.
0: But when I was a kid...
4: But as viewers, do you care?
0: The Brisbane Commonwealth Games, you know, Matilda spilling out the little kiddies.
4: Yeah.
0: I did a school project on that. It's the only time I got a B minus.
4: Well, then how come we don't even know? And that was your highest one.
0: My dad went out and got drunk. My kid's a genius.
4: How come we don't know that they're on next week when they used to be such a big deal?
0: And people are saying just the B-tech Olympic Games for white people.
4: Well, they're not for white people. Actually,
0: I'm just getting tired of this whole colonialism thing. Come on.
4: But look at the horde of African nations that are part of it.
0: I know, exactly.
4: So how do you feel, the Commonwealth Games?
0: I think I'm rallying.
4: Are you? You're not going to watch them, I know you.
0: I will watch them.
4: The Commonwealth Games, they pass the pub test.
5: It does because they have the netball. It's one of the few international competitions that the netball's played in. So I love the netball. So, yep, I reckon the Commonwealth Games are still relevant for me.
6: It does. Now that the Socceroos are out of the World Cup, we need to follow Australia in the next world stage.
7: Of course it does. Any athletics passes a pub test. This country was built on that stuff. Like, go back to the Melbourne Olympics in 1956. Jonesy mentioned 1982 in Brisbane, the Commonwealth Games. Kieran McCann running the marathon in 2006 in Melbourne, Victoria. Country's built on that. Swimming, Kieran Perkins, Ian Thorpe, Robert DiCostella, you name it, anything. Yes, massively important.
5: Are they on now? I would have no idea, I'm afraid, so not interested.
0: Mixed bag
4: there.
0: That's a big bag. Thank you for all your calls.
8: Righto, you two. That's enough.
4: Well, that's it for us for today.
0: Yes.
4: Time for me to go and take another Codral, I think.
0: Are you okay, friendy?
4: Yes, I am.
0: Okay, well, you're on rest.
4: I think so. I sound better. I feel, you know, if anyone's got a cold, they know how it feels. You just feel a bit tired and cranky in the head. And you're not helping. But no, I'm fine.
0: I've been providing Sakura.
4: Have you, Brendan?
0: For you.
4: Sure.
0: And it's got fenylprene in it.
4: I will be better by tomorrow.
0: Good on you. We'll see you then.
4: See you then.
0: Good day to you.
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11: Good morning. It's looking to be a partly cloudy day today with a top of 22 degrees, a shower or two tomorrow, top of 23 to finish the week, and partly cloudy on Saturday, top of 24. 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
3: Good morning. It's looking to be a partly cloudy day today with a top of 22 degrees, a shower or two tomorrow, top of 23 to finish the week, and partly cloudy on Saturday, top of 24. 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

0: 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This is Vic getting you started on your work day ahead. Happy Thursday, 5:37 on our Thursday morning. I hope you're having a good day so far. You got better music and more of it playing all day long, all through the workday. Coming up on the show today, going to be having a chat to a couple of special guests. Of course, we do have the RSPCA for Vic's Pet Project after 7:15, and after 7:30, having a chat to the member for Bundaberg, Tom Smith. All happening on the Big Brekkie with Vic. Less screen time, more me time with Can-Am and C-Do at Bundaberg Power Sports, opposite Norval Pool on Enterprise Street. There's a big event actually coming up this week, the Rotary Book Sale. It's on again, big 3-day event, and I'm going to be having a chat to Ross Peddleston. He's back, not about Hidden Histories this time, but about the book sale and what you can expect this coming weekend. So that's going to be happening too. And a question as well for you. I want to ask something a little bit personal, and I want you to help me out with this one. Are gift cards a bad present? There's been a huge back and forth about this, and it's something that holds near and dear to my own heart. I personally love gift cards, but I want to know what you think. That is coming up after 8:30. We are your leaders in local on 4BU. It's the Big Brekkie Show. Let's get started.
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0: 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Fantastic community event that'll be great for you to get involved in. 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
7: Good morning, Tani Maxwell with your local news update. A Childers-based quarrying company has gone into voluntary liquidation with debts of more than $750,000. According to News Corp, ASIC documents show Coles Quarry Suppliers owed more than $756,000 to 20 creditors when it was wound up in June, just 4 years after it was established. Director John Cole says the closure is sad and the circumstances leading to it were ultimately beyond his control. In other news, an $80 million tourism fund is now open, giving Bundaberg tourism operators the chance to secure major funding for new projects. Grants of between $1 and $5 million are available through round two of the Tourism Icons Investment Fund on a dollar-for-dollar co-contribution basis. Member for Burnett, Stephen Bennett, says the funding is available to a broad mix of tourism organisations looking to grow the industry.
8: We're encouraging local tourism operators, council and industry all to put in their applications before the 10th of August. Local government authorities, non-for-profit organisations that provide tourism service or experience are invited to apply alongside established tourism operators, either individually or part of a consortium.
7: And CommBank is touring regional Australia, aiming to help locals overcome the barriers they face in building financial confidence. The tour is set to make a stop in our region for the Childers Festival between July 23 and July 26, offering a practical community-focused educational experience. CommBank's Katrina Tyson explains what they're there to help you with.
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11: Good morning, I'm Rob McLennan. There are fears thousands of Aussies have been impacted by a cyber attack on healthcare provider Partnered Health. It targeted 21 clinics across Australia and has potentially compromised patient medical records and other personal info. The company is now contacting affected patients. One in three Aussie households are struggling with their power bills amid the cost of living crisis. The latest Consumer Energy Report cards also found 62% of us are not switching on the heating or the cooling to save money. Patrick Verray from Energy Consumers Australia says a confusing system is leaving consumers worse off.
12: There are 145,000 different plans, and many consumers just want something simple. 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
11: Iran says 7 of its troops have died and many more are wounded in the latest US strikes targeting its military sites, and police in the US have dropped domestic violence charges against the son of Aussie star Paul Hogan.
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11: To Atlanta first, where the World Cup semi-final between England and Argentina is underway. Midway through the opening half, it's nil all. Former Swans coach John Longmire has spoken about his meeting with Tassie about the coaching role there, telling 360 they're just sussing each other out.
13: We had a discussion and it was I generally describe it as a fact-finding mission.
11: And Jerome Luai is set to

0: A.
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3: Good morning. It is looking to be a partly cloudy day today with a top of 22 degrees. A little bit windy again, especially once again if you are down by the water. A shower or two tomorrow, top of 23 to finish off the week, and partly cloudy on Saturday, top of 25. For Nexus Pools, the best pools in Bundy, today's UV reading is 5, which is moderate, so sun protection is advised. And at the moment, it's 12 degrees in Childers.
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0: The Big Brekkie Show on 4BU, 6:15. We are live and local. Coming up at the end of this week, a very, very significant community event. It is the Walk to Defeat MND. Now, MND is a condition that affects many Australians, very debilitating, both for the person who is afflicted and for their family as well. And the Walk to Defeat MND, you can get involved in Bargara. Now, I'm joined today by MND Advisor and Support Coordinator for MND Queensland, Kerry Campbell. Kerry, it's great to have you on the show today. How are you doing?
1: I'm good, thank you.
0: Kerry, for any of our listeners who are currently unfamiliar, can you please describe what MND actually is and how it affects people?
1: So MND is a devastating neurological condition. So it affects the nerves that control the movement throughout your body. So the disease progresses. Yeah, it really depends on the person, but it progresses gradually and they lose their ability to walk using their hands, speaking, you know, swallowing and eventually breathing independently. There's currently no cure, which is really unfortunate. And on average, people live around 27 months following the diagnosis. MND doesn't affect just the person diagnosed. It has a profound impact on the families and the loved ones as well. Everyday tasks can become increasingly difficult and people often require specialised equipment, care and assistance to navigate complex health systems. Every day matters when you're living with MND, which is why timely support is really important.
0: Absolutely, and it's why events such as the Walk to Defeat MND, which is happening this very week, are so important. So yes, this is a great way for the community to get involved in supporting the cause and supporting those who are afflicted. Tell us about the event coming up later this week, Kerry.
1: Yeah, so it's run this Sunday. It's down at Christensen Park at Bargara. So Sunday the 19th of July, the registration starts from 9 a.m. and the walk commences at 10 a.m. So it's obviously, you know, fundraising for people that are living with MND and, you know, their families, support and carers. So it's actually a 2K, a 4K walk, or they even say roll. It's up to you. People of all ages, abilities and fitness is welcome. You can also bring your dog along. That's not an issue. Everyone's welcome. So we have a raffle happening and we also have prizes and giveaways. Most importantly, the funds raised help MND Queensland provide practical support for care coordination, the guidance, NDIS navigation, advisory for the over 65, which is really important as, you know, very limited funding. Because needs can change in weeks rather than months. Funds help to ensure it's available when they most need it.
0: Absolutely. This is the thing. It can happen very quickly and a diagnosis is, you know, it's world-changing, and that's why the Walk to Defeat MND is so important, a big fundraising event. But there are other ways that you can get involved to support the cause. What are some other ways that listeners can help out, or if they just want to know a bit more information, Kerry?
1: Yeah. So you can either, you know, obviously sign up for the walk. We have walks throughout Queensland, so we have it that way. You can register as a family, individual, or you could create a team. So anything, you know, any money raised is most, you know, it's very welcome from the MND community. You can always go onto the MND Queensland website and it will also tell you how you can donate towards the MND Queensland cause. But also we have fundraising events throughout the year, so everything will be listed upon that website. So it's under the www.mndqld.org.au.
0: Definitely. If you would like to know more, do check out the website. There is still time to register as well for the Walk to Defeat MND happening this weekend down at Bargara. Great way to get involved. You can bring family and friends along. You can do there are shortened versions of the walk as well if you're not up for the full one. You can really make it your own. So that will be happening in just a couple of days. Kerry, thank you so much for your time today.
1: That's okay. Thank you for having me. We appreciate your support.
0: Of course. Hopefully the event goes well, which I'm sure it will. That is MND Advisor and Support Coordinator Kerry Campbell from MND Queensland. We are your leaders in local on 1332 4BU.

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0: Live and local, it's 1332 for BU. We're coming up on 6:30. In a couple of weeks' time, I'm heading to the ski fields down in New South Wales. Yeah, the sting of origin hasn't quite faded yet, so we're giving it a little bit more time. And the thing is, for the first time in my life, I'm faced with the prospect of having to drive up a snowy mountain myself. Now, previously, whenever I've been to the snow, we've always been on a shuttle or like a coach, essentially an experienced driver who knows how to navigate icy roads. I've never done that in my life. Obviously, live up here in Bundy, tropical location, snowy and icy roads, not that common to see. And so I'm very inexperienced when it comes to actually driving on those sorts of roads myself. But look, it's got to be done. And now my sister, she's quite outdoorsy as well. And I called her last night to say, hey, this is the situation. Just wanting to gauge how it was for you when you had to drive up Mount Kosciuszko, the roads last time. And she's like, oh, yeah, no, it's fine. It's all good. It's super easy. Honestly, let me tell you right now, if I'm having to go to my sister for advice and she says, yeah, it's okay, I don't know exactly if it's going to be okay.
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12: Good morning, Tani Maxwell with your local news update. A CommBank tour is making a stop in Cairns, hoping to build digital literacy and financial fitness. Research by the bank shows that 3 in 5 regional Australians face barriers to building financial confidence, whether from not knowing where to start or confusing financial jargon. CommBank's Katrina Tyson says the tour will stop at the Childers Festival later this month and tells us what to expect.
13: When the CommBank tour comes to Childers as part of the Childers Festival, locals can expect a practical, community-focused experience. 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
12: Visitors to Bagara Beach can expect temporary access changes when shoreline protection works begin next week. The Bagara Boardwalk will close, beach access around the worksite will be restricted, and parking near the boat ramp will be limited from July 20th, although the boat ramp itself will remain open. Construction is is expected to take place between 6:30 a.m. and 6 p.m. Monday to Saturday. In other news, the Queensland Government has opened applications for round two of its $80 million Tourism Icons Investment Fund as part of its long-term tourism strategy. The program offers grants of between $1 million and $5 million to eligible tourism operators, councils and not-for-profit organisations to help strengthen visitor experience across the state. Member for Burnett, Stephen Bennett, says the fund forms part of the government's broader vision to expand the visitor economy.
14: This fund is part of the Chris Hawley's government record $1 billion investment in tourism, helping to deliver the Destination 2045 by growing visitor economy, attracting private investment and strengthening Queensland's reputation as a home of the holiday.
12: And Bundaberg dog owners are being reminded to keep an eye on their letterboxes and inboxes, with annual registration renewals due at the end of the month. The new registration period runs from September 1st, 2026 to August 31st, 2027, with payments due by the end of August. Council is encouraging owners to check their contact details and microchip information are up to date before renewing.
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15: Hi there, I'm Rob McLennan. Well, a major cyber attack has hit Partnered Health, sparking fears sensitive patient info may have been compromised. The company says information like Medicare details, medical records and other sensitive data have been accessed from 21 clinics across the country. It's now contacting affected patients. The PM is selling his plan to create a new Office of AI to coordinate the nation's response to the growing use of artificial intelligence. Anthony Albanese telling 7:30 the tech is here whether we like it or not.
16: We either allow it to take its course without any control or regulation, or we're determined to shape the change.
15: More US strikes on Iranian military targets overnight. Tehran says seven of its troops have been killed in that action. The Adelaide Crows say they're doing what they can to support Josh Worrell after he was charged over a collision with a pedestrian, the 25-year-old allegedly driving a car that struck a man last week.
1: Cash for scrap. 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
15: We'll soon know who'll be taking on Spain in the World Cup final. England scoring just a short time ago in its clash with Argentina. England 1-0. In NRL, Broncos coach Michael Maguire is confident his side can match it with the Panthers as Brisbane welcomes back a stack of stars.
17: Well, I can't really remember the last time we've actually had them all together.
15: And Mark McVay will sit down with the Bombers next week as the AFL club continues searching for a new head coach.
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0: Partly cloudy today with a top of 22 degrees, a shower or two tomorrow, top of 23, and partly cloudy Saturday, top of 25. For Nexus Pools, the best pools in Bundy, today's UV reading is 5, which is moderate, so sun protection is advised. At the moment, it's 12 degrees in Bagara.
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0: Hey, leaders in local, it's 1332 4BU and 227. It's the 16th of July today, the anniversary of the first ever successful testing of the atom bomb happened on this day back in 1945. And as we all know, nothing bad ever came of that. Lots else happened on this day, the 16th of July.
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2: 4 days later, man walked on the moon.
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2: Not quite as significant in world-changing events, but the young ones arrived on Australian televisions on this day in 1985.
5: You never told us your mother was a bartender.
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2: Another significant moment for British television. In 2017, the BBC announced that Jodie Whittaker would become the first female Doctor Who.
7: I eat danger for breakfast.
2: And on that same day, Roger Federer won his record 8th Wimbledon title.
8: Yeah, he's starting to walk. Championships.
2: Birthdays topping today's list is Australian tennis champion Margaret Court. She's 84. The winner of 24 titles returned to become the first Australian woman to win the Grand Slam.
9: Somebody said, well, you haven't won the Grand Slam yet. Why don't you go for that?
2: Don Burke, who gave us Burke's Backyard, is 79.
10: You've probably seen one of these growing somewhere in the corner.
2: Police drummer Stuart Copeland turned 74, also well known for his film and TV music scores. Dancing sensation, Lord of the Dance, Michael Flatley is 68 today.
11: You just want to dance. I just wanted to dance.
2: 80s star Phoebe Cates turns 63.
12: The only thing that could make me happy would be getting Charles back.
2: Comedy actor Will Ferrell is 59.
13: I mean, it's not crazy to think I can't live to be 245, maybe 300.
2: Former child star Corey Feldman turns 55, teamed up with the other Corey, Corey Haim, for a string of hit movies in the 80s.
14: This is just our cover. We're dedicated to a higher purpose.
2: Rugby league and union champion Wendell Saylor is 52.
15: Wendell Saylor scores in his farewell appearance.
2: And former golfing world number one Aussie Adam Scott celebrates his 46th.
16: Adam Scott!
2: Finally, Grammy Award-winning singer-songwriter Harry Chapin died on this day in 1981, aged just 38.
17: And the cat's in the cradle and the silver spoon. Little boy blue and the man.
2: Remembering Harry Chapin on July 16.

0: We're your leaders in local. It's 1332, 4BU, quarter to seven. I was talking about my sister just before, and she got some good news the other day. She's a beautician, right? And she's been working at this particular salon for years. They love her. She gets great reviews from customers. And just the other week, her manager actually said to her, look, I'm leaving and I'd like to pass over the essentially control of the salon to you, making her the manager. And at the moment she's, you know, undergoing training to, you know, basically handle the store herself. And I was just like, oh, that's awesome for you, Gracie. I'm so happy for you. I am happy for her, but what I'm mostly happy about is, between you and me, whenever I go to the salon, if anything goes wrong, I can now actually go and legally whinge to my own sister and say, I'd like to speak to your manager, please, and demand a full refund. And because I've still got that dirt on her from the time that she stole an entire carton of donuts from the fridge 10 years ago, she has got no choice unless she wants me to leak the news.
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0: leaders in local on 1332 for BU. 7 o'clock, we're coming up on local news. Now, you may have been hearing about the liquidation of Coles Quarry Supplies in Childers. And apparently, if you know you're a creditor that's been affected by that, you could be entitled to some pretty sweet compensation. More in local news on that one in just a couple of moments. 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Do not go anywhere. We're going to be right back with the big brekkie on 4BU. Bundaberg farmers don't get days off, neither does a Can-Am Defender, built for work and in stock at Bundaberg Power Sports. 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
7: Good morning, Tani Maxwell with your local news update. 20 creditors are owed more than $756,000 following the liquidation of Childers-based Coles Quarry Supplies. News Corp reports ASIC records show the company entered voluntary liquidation in June, with major debts owed to finance companies, equipment suppliers and the Australian Taxation Office. Director John Cole says he was not involved in the quarry's day-to-day operations and the company's closure was outside of his control. In other news, Bundaberg tourism operators are being encouraged to apply for the latest round of the Queensland Government's $80 million Tourism Icons Investment Fund. Successful applicants can receive between $1 million and $5 million for tourism projects through a matched funding agreement. Member for Burnett, Stephen Bennett, says it's a chance for local tourism operators to access significant funding to help bring new projects to life.
8: This is a fresh start for Queensland and the tourism industry that had suffered a decade of decline. This is open expressions of interest for round two, which offers grants for between $1 million and $5 million per project on a one-for-one co-contribution basis.
7: A CommBank tour has hit the road to help regional Australians build financial confidence. The tour will make a stop at Childers Festival between July 23 and July 26, aiming to help locals build digital literacy and financial fitness. Young Australian of the Year and endurance athlete Ned Brockman has been involved in the tour at some locations across the country.
9: The CommBank tour is about backing regional communities, something I'm very fond of, by showing up, having real conversations and giving people practical tools that they can actually use. It provides hands-on support around everyday money, digital skills and staying safe from scams, delivered face-to-face.
7: And work to strengthen Bagara Beach against coastal erosion will begin next week as part of Bundaberg Regional Council's Shoreline Management Program. The project will involve sand nourishment to replenish the beach, along with revegetation works, including the removal of invasive weeds and planting of native coastal species. Temporary beach access restrictions and traffic changes will be in place while the works are carried out, beginning next Monday.
1: National News Now.
10: Hello, I'm Robert Clennon. Medical records and sensitive information from partnered health clinics across the country have been caught up in a cyber attack. It's feared test results and Medicare info at 21 clinics may have been exposed, the company securing a court order to stop the data from being shared. The death toll from a fire at a Bangkok bar has risen to 32, including four members of a band that was playing at the time. Another 30 people are in hospital, half of them in intensive care. Anthony Albanese says the new Office of AI will help Australia make the most of artificial intelligence, telling 7:30 the technology isn't going away.
11: We need to seize the opportunities that come with it, shape it so it is in Australia's interest.
10: Our major airports will be hit by protests today as some Qantas staff walk off the job over what they say are dangerous working conditions. The union says one groundwork contract has reported 400 safety matters in a month.
1: Dempster's Caravan and RV, your in-the-know go-to for parts, repairs and servicing. 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
10: A sensational World Cup semi-final is going right down to the wire this morning. Argentina bagging two goals in the last 15 minutes. Now leading England 2-1. The winner of this morning's match takes on Spain in Monday's final. Former AFL coach John Longmire's describing his meeting with Tasmania as a fact-finding mission. There are reports the Devils also have their eye on Freo's Alex Pearce. And in NRL, Sharks prop Toby Rudolph looks like he may ink a 12-month extension at Cronulla after rejecting a long-term deal from Super League club Catalan's Dragons.
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0: Mostly fine at the moment. We're looking at a top of 22 degrees today. A little bit windy as well, especially if you are on the water. A shower or two tomorrow, top of 23 to finish off the weekend. Partly cloudy on Saturday, top of 25. 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Today's UV reading is 5, which is moderate, so sun protection is advised. And at the moment, it's 12 degrees in Gingin.
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0: Live and local, it's 13:32 for BU, and this is the Big Brekkie with Vic. Quarter past seven for you Thursday morning.
1: On the Big Breakfast, Vic's pet project.
0: Time to catch up with the RSPCA for Vic's pet project. I'm joined by shelter manager Dee Haggerty. Dee, how are you going today?
2: Good morning, Vic. How are you today?
0: Good, thank you. School holidays are over and everyone is back. What does that mean for the RSPCA?
2: Well, it hasn't slowed down. Maybe boarding a touch, but the shelter is quite busy. We've had a lot of animals brought in, especially kittens of late. So we're getting them ready, and hopefully within the next 4 or 5 weeks they'll be ready for D-sex and for their forever home.
0: Oh, very exciting. So, yes, who is going up for adoption at the moment?
2: Yeah, we got Tiger. He is a 2-year-old English Staffy, sturdy athletic build, but a big friendly heart. He's loyal, confident. He does need some daily enrichment to keep him happy, whether that's practicing new tricks, enjoying scent games, or having gentle interactions with suitable dog friends. He would thrive with a family that works average hours and enjoys a moderately active lifestyle. He loves a predictable routine, positive reinforcement training, and relaxing evenings spent with his people. While Tiger can get along with the calm, well-matched dogs, he can be selective with his canine companions and is not suited to busy off-leash dog parks. Tiger is looking for a home without small pets, which that includes cats, birds, fowl, pocket pets, or small dogs. If you're looking for a loyal companion who will reward your patience and care, with his endless affection, Tiger could be the perfect match for you. And then we've got Plank. Plank is a new resident cat at our shelter. What he needs most right now is soft, quiet place to call home. Life has been a little unsettled for him after experiencing several changes in his living situation. He's searching for a family that can offer stability, patience, and unconditional love. If you sound like the perfect person for Clank, please do get in contact with us at the shelter. We're at 31 Brennan Street, Dobley Street.
0: Awesome. Thank you very much, Dee. So, yes, if you would like to meet Plank or Tiger, head on over to the RSPCA shelter today and say hi to the team. Dee, thank you so much.
2: Thanks so much for having us again, Vic.
0: That is shelter manager Dee Haggerty with the RSPCA for Vic's Pet Project. We are live and local on 4BU.

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5: 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All you got to do is tell me what this movie is. Now, Steven Spielberg, when you hear that name, you don't really think of comedy film, but this movie did quite well when it came out in the early 2000s. Starring Tom Hanks, Catherine Zeta-Jones and Stanley Tucci, tells the story of an Eastern European man who gets stuck at the airport after he's denied entry to the United States, but he can't go back to his own country because of military problems.
6: Medicine is for goat.
7: Goat?
6: Yes.
7: He said that?
6: Yes.
7: That the medicine is not for his dying father?
6: No. Kokosia, the name for a father sounds like goat.
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0: Wayne from Norval. Wayne, can you please tell me what Tom Hanks film, a comedy drama movie, this is?
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0: You are spot on, Wayne. An interesting fact about that movie, it's set almost entirely at JFK Airport, but no real airport was actually willing to let the movie makers use their space, and so they actually had to build this entire set inside another airport, and I'm just like, okay, jumping through a couple of extra hoops just to get to the same destination. But anyway, absolutely, Wayne, you're in the draw to win a $50 fuel voucher. Oh, was it? I missed it. Oh, bummer. Yeah. I'll need to see if it's on any of the streaming services. Good on you, Wayne. You are in the draw to win.
3: Right, thanks a lot. Cheerio.
0: Last chance at the movie quiz tomorrow morning on the Big Brekkie Show after 7:15. 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
14: An $80 million tourism fund is now open, giving Bundaberg tourism operators the chance to secure major funding for new projects. Grants of between $1 and $5 million are available through round two of the Tourism Icons Investment Fund on a dollar-for-dollar co-contribution basis. Member for Burnett, Stephen Bennett, says the funding is available to a broad mix of tourism organisations looking to grow the industry.
7: We're encouraging local tourism operators, council and industry all to put in their applications before the 10th of August. Local government authorities, non-for-profit organisations that provide tourism service or experience are invited to apply alongside established tourism operators, either individually or part of a consortium.
14: And Bundaberg Regional Council is reminding residents that annual dog registrations help reunite lost pets with their owners. Renewal notices will be issued from July 31st ahead of the new registration year, with owners encouraged to ensure their dog's details are current. Council is also urging residents to register, microchip and responsibly care for their dogs to help keep the community safe.
1: National News now.
16: Hello, I'm Rob McLennan. Monday's World Cup final will be fought out between Argentina and Spain after England fell at the last hurdle in this morning's semi-final. I'll have more in sport in just a moment. Aussie cancer researchers are steps closer to human trials of a groundbreaking cancer therapy after receiving almost $18 million in federal funding. The team at Melbourne's Peter Mac Centre say the treatments had nearly a 100% success rate in wiping out some tumours in mice. And new reports found more than one in five households are going without essentials just to cover their power bills. Energy Consumers Australia says that includes things like medical treatments or skipping rent or mortgage payments. Paul Hogan's son, who was arrested over domestic violence allegations in May, is in the clear after prosecutors in LA decided not to pursue the case. They say a review of the case against 28-year-old Chance Hogan has led to all charges being withdrawn.
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16: Argentina has knocked England out of the World Cup 2-1 this morning, the Poms leading 1-0 in the first half before their opponents found the back of the net twice in the last 15 minutes. Argentina now faces Spain in Monday's final. Ahead of tonight's NRL clash with the Broncos, Ivan Cleary says he has no interest in taking on the Blues' top job at the same time as coaching Penrith.
17: That's very humbling, but now I'm fully focused on the job at hand the rest of this year and next year.
16: And former Bomber Mark McVeigh will be interviewed about the vacant coaching position next week.
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0: Mostly fine this morning. We are looking at a top of 22 degrees, a bit windy, especially down by the water, so just bear that in mind. A shower or two tomorrow and a top of 23 to finish off the week, and starting the weekend with a partly cloudy Saturday, top of 25. For Nexus Pools, the best pools in Bundy, today's UV reading is 5, which is moderate, so sun protection is advised. And right now it's 13 degrees in Hervey Bay.
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0: 13:32 4BU, it's the Big Recce with Vic, 7:45, and we are live and local. Coming up this weekend, it is back for 2026, the Bundaberg Central Rotary and Bundaberg Regional Library Book Sale, a huge collaborative event. It was a big success last year, so if you're already sick of the kids being at home after school holidays, this is a great one to get them off to. Now, I'm joined today by Ross Peddleston. I've got to be careful not to say from the Bundy Historical Society. Ross, obviously, you know, we love having you in here for Hidden Histories, but this morning you're in here as a representative of Rotary. Tell us about the book sale happening this weekend.
1: Yeah, so the book sale is one of the major events for my Rotary Club, and it's been going for more than 15 years. Mm-hmm. Friends of the library used to sell the books that the library culls. At that stage, the old books were going to the dump because nobody was selling them. So a couple of experienced Rotarians offered places to store the books and trucks to move them around and stuff like that. And I remember in those very early days thinking, this is something which is just a wonderful thing, especially for kids. The fundraising is important. We raise a considerable amount of money, which we share with the regional library because the books are some of the books are coming from them.
0: Yes.
1: But it's about literacy as far as I'm concerned, and especially with kids.
0: Yes.
1: We keep the prices of the kids' books to 50 cents and a dollar generally. There's a couple of exceptions, but 50 cents and a dollar because we want more and more and more books in the homes of Bundaberg children.
0: Yes.
1: So I'd urge people to bring their children along. This year, a special feature as well, we've actually set up what we're calling a book nook.
0: I saw this, yes, tell us about it.
1: Yeah, and every hour we will have volunteers sitting and reading to children. So any kids that are around will have books read to them. I mean, you're going to be an adult and sit down and have a book read to you.
0: I'm not going to pass on like. Story time.
1: We're not going to discriminate. But kids can be listening to books before they walk out the door. We also sell food and drink. It's interesting, Vic. As I say, it's been going for over 15 years. All of those years, people have told me that the book is dead. That, you know, nobody reads books. Mm. Let me tell you, there are still plenty of people out there who love books.
0: Absolutely.
1: They turn up early. They spend a lot of time going through the shelves.
0: And that's so encouraging to see, especially when you keep hearing things like, oh, yeah, no one's reading books anymore. It's rubbish, yeah.
1: Yeah, yeah. And that percentage are passionate about it, you know. And a lot of people just want to have a physical book in
0: their
1: hands. That's
0: right. It doesn't compare.
1: And so while that's still the case, we'll keep selling books. So we've been fortunate to have a huge number of donations, and we will still take donations. The money that we raise goes to projects. We've got projects in Cambodia, in Papua New Guinea. We're just about to start in Timor-Leste, but then we do stuff in the local community and around Queensland as well. So when you buy a book, you get a bargain because they're all much cheaper than the shops, and you are supporting our effort to make the world a little bit of a better place.
0: It really is a win-win, and there is no genre that's not covered. You can get fiction and non-fiction, and you can get every genre in both those categories.
1: That's right. Non-fiction, folio non-fiction, which is very popular. They're the large format books, often with pretty pictures in. People like that.
0: Yes.
1: Fiction, we've got paperback fiction. We've got DVDs, CDs. We've got some jigsaw puzzles. Get there early because they always go early, and as with any second-hand jigsaw puzzle, no guarantee that every piece is there, but people love them. And then a whole range of children's books, so really worth coming and having a look for your kids.
0: Of course, and just because the shelves and the tables are full now doesn't mean it's going to last. This is a three-day event because, honestly, one day is simply not enough for an event this size. The Bundaberg Central Rotary and Bundaberg Regional Library Book Sale is coming up this weekend, Friday through to Sunday. Get there early so you don't miss out on some of the incredible titles that they've got there, all pre-loved, and absolutely, it does go back into supporting the community as well. Ross, thank you so much.
1: It's always a pleasure.
0: So don't miss out on the book sale coming up this weekend. Great way for the whole family to spend a couple of hours. It's the Big Brekkie Show on 4BU, and we're live and local.

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0: the Big Brekkie with Vic on 4BU. Less screen time, more me time with Cairn M&C Do at Bundaberg Power Sports opposite Norval Pool on Enterprise Street. 8 o'clock on our Thursday morning. Up next, you got the secret sound. This one right here, worth $400. But first,
1: on the Big Breakfast, let's find out about all the strange and wacky things happening in our weird world.
0: I would imagine that maggots are not your favourite animal, right? Would that be a fair guess? How about getting them put into an open wound of yours so that they can eat your rotting flesh? This is not some kind of horror story. Well, it is, but it's also a true one. This is a legitimate medical practice. When you've got an open wound, a really bad one, the flesh can start to rot, and doctors will actually put the maggots into the wound. They'll start eating the dead skin, the infected flesh, and leaving the clean, healthy stuff alone. And it works. It actually boosts recovery. So if you can get past the fact that you're literally being eaten alive by maggots, boom, you're safe.
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1: Good morning, Tani Maxwell with your local news update. A Childers-based quarrying company has gone into voluntary liquidation with debts of more than $750,000. According to News Corp, ASIC documents show Coles Quarry Supplies owed more than $756,000 to 20 creditors when it was wound up in June, just 4 years after it was established. Director John Cole says the closure is sad and the circumstances leading to it were ultimately beyond his control. In other news, the Queensland Government has opened applications for round two of its $80 million Tourism Icons Investment Fund as part of its long-term tourism strategy. The program offers grants of between $1 million and $5 million to eligible tourism operators, councils and not-for-profit organisations to help strengthen visitor experiences across the state. Member for Burnett, Stephen Bennett, says the fund forms part of the government's broader vision to expand the visitor economy.
2: This fund is part of the Christopher Wallace Government record $1 billion investment in tourism, helping to deliver the Destination 2045 by growing visitor economy, attracting private investment and strengthening Queensland's reputation as a home of the holiday.
1: A CommBank tour is making a stop in Cairns, hoping to build digital literacy and financial fitness. Research by the bank shows that 3 in 5 regional Australians face barriers to building financial confidence, whether from not knowing where to start or confusing financial jargon. CommBank's Katrina Tyson says the tour will stop at the Childers Festival later this month and tells us what to expect.
3: When the CommBank tour comes to Childers as part of the Childers Festival, locals can expect a practical, community-focused experience. These practical experiences are designed to help improve financial confidence, whether that's understanding everyday money management, building digital capability, or learning how to stay safe from scams and fraud.
1: And Bundaberg dog owners are being reminded to keep an eye on their letterboxes and inboxes with annual registration renewals due at the end of this month. The new registration period runs from September 1st, 2026 to August 31st, 2027, with payments due by the end of August. Council is encouraging owners to check their contact details and microchip information are up to date before renewing.
0: National news now.
4: Good morning, I'm Rob McLennan. 1 in 3 Aussie households are struggling with their power bills amid a cost of living crisis. The latest Consumer Energy Report card has also found 62% of households are not switching on heating or cooling to save money. Patrick Varay from Energy Consumers Australia says a confusing system is leaving consumers worse off.
5: There are 145,000 different plans and many consumers just want something simple. They want a fair price and they want a reliable service.
4: An 8-hour strike beginning today at BHP's Port Hedland Export Terminal will cost the economy millions. It's the first time there's been industrial action at the big Australian's iron ore sector since 2000. More than 400 workers will down tools in protest at BHP's refusal to come up with a better pay deal. Iran says 7 of its soldiers have been killed and many more wounded in the latest US airstrikes. And police in the United States have dropped domestic violence charges against the son of Aussie movie star Paul Hogan.
0: Cash for scrap. Archon Metals Recycling, 16 Steptoe Street, Bundy East. 4BU, your sport now.
4: Argentina will face Spain in the FIFA World Cup final after downing England 2-1 this morning. Anthony Gordon scored for the Poms in the 55th minute, but goals from Enzo Fernandez and Lautaro Martinez sealed victory for Argentina. Former Swans coach John Longmires told 360 his meeting with Tassie about the vacant coaching role was just a sussing out exercise.
6: We had a discussion and I generally describe it as a fact-finding mission.
4: And Jerome Luai set to pick up $3 million in tax-free third-party deals when he starts at PNG.
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0: see a shower or two tomorrow, top of 23, partly cloudy on Saturday, top of 25. A little bit windy today as well, especially if you are down on the water. For Nexus Pools, the best pools in Bundy, today's UV reading is 5, which is moderate, so sun protection is advised. Right now, it's 14 degrees in Avenel Heights. It is 8:08 on our Thursday morning. Let's play the secret sound.
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0: We've reached the big 400 bucks up for grabs this morning with our secret sound. If you can guess this one right here, you are taking home the cash. Your clues are technology and soft.
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0: What do you reckon this sound is? 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
1: The question on everyone's lips is, what's that sound? 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
0: We got Chris from Branyan here. Alrighty, there is $400 up for grabs this morning. Chris, what do you think this could be?
2: Well, I'm not sure, but I'm hoping it's a mouse, moving a mouse on a mouse pad.
0: Combination of technology with the mouse and soft with the mouse pad. Excellent guess there, Chris. I'm sorry, though. Not the sound I'm looking for today.
2: No worries. Thanks, Sid.
0: Ray from Maroondon, how are you today?
3: No, a bit cool, but otherwise fine.
0: Oh, I know, right? A little bit crisp and fresh. Maybe $400 could warm you up a bit, though, Ray. How are you feeling about the secret sound this morning?
3: Not real good, but I'll have a go.
0: Oh, that's what I want to hear, Ray. Best of luck. What do you think this could be?
3: Well, right. Is it someone using a soap dispenser?
0: Using a soap dispenser. Always very, very important and unfortunately underutilised. I'm sorry, Ray. Not the sound today.
3: All right, fair enough. We'll try again, eh?
0: Absolutely, Ray. We'll be back tomorrow. And that's exactly right. Back tomorrow after 8 o'clock, your chance to win $410 to wrap up the week. This is the sound you've got to guess. If you want to take home the cash, remember the clues, technology and soft. Only playing here on the Big Brekkie with Vic. It's the secret sound, live and local. Coming up next on the show, are gift cards a bad present? Speaking of cash, I want to know what you think. That is up in minutes on 4BU.
1: Rock hits. Sweet home Alabama. Pop hits. It's just a little crush. Nothing but

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1: 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And shout out to you, mate. 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

0: 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It's the Big Brekkie with Vic, 8:30. Wee little question for you. Are gift cards a good present or are they a bad one? Now, on the record, I love gift cards, right? Yeah, they're a bit lame, but they're the perfect excuse for me to be able to buy exactly what I want without having to, you know, be the ungrateful gift receiver. I open something I don't like and I'm like, oh, I've always wanted a ceramic dog with two heads. And I don't know, like, and whenever I ask for gift cards, my mum especially is always just like, oh, why do you want a gift card? That's so impersonal. That's such a lazy gift. And I was like, I don't mind. That's okay. That's what I want, because then I can go and get what I want from this particular store and you still got to give me a present, which I know, which is what you wanted to do. But what do you think about the whole gift card giving situation? Are they a good or bad present? A lot of people say they're impersonal and lazy. Other people say they're a great idea because everyone's happy at the end of the day. What do you reckon? Give me a call, 4153 0888. We are your leaders in local on 4BU.
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9: Good morning, Tani Maxwell with your local news update. Bundaberg tourism operators are being encouraged to apply for the latest round of the Queensland Government's $80 million Tourism Icons Investment Fund. Successful applicants can receive between $1 million and $5 million for tourism projects through a matched funding agreement. Member for Burnett, Stephen Bennett, says it's a chance for local tourism operators to access significant funding to help bring new projects to life.
10: This is a fresh start for Queensland and the tourism industry that had suffered a decade of decline. This is open at expressions of interest for round two, which offers grants for between $1 million and $5 million per project on a one-for-one co-contribution basis.
9: A CommBank tour has hit the road to help regional Australians build financial confidence. The tour will make a stop at Childers Festival between July 23rd and 26th, aiming to help locals build digital literacy and financial fitness. Young Australian of the Year and endurance athlete Ned Brockman has been involved in the tour at some locations across the country.
11: The CommBank Tour is about backing regional communities, something I'm very fond of, by showing up, having real conversations and giving people practical tools that they can actually use. It provides hands-on support around everyday money, digital skills and staying safe from scams delivered face-to-face.
9: And visitors to Bagara Beach can expect temporary access changes when shoreline protection works begin next week. The Bagara Boardwalk will close, beach access around the worksite will be restricted and parking near the boat ramp will be limited from July 20. Although the boat ramp itself will remain open. Construction is expected to take place between 6:30 a.m. and 6 p.m. Monday to Saturday.
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12: Hey there, I'm Rob McLennan. A major cyber attack has hit Partnered Health, sparking fears sensitive patient info has been compromised. That company says information like Medicare details, medical records and other sensitive data has been accessed from 21 clinics across the country. The PM is selling his plan to create a new Office of AI to coordinate the nation's response to the growing use of artificial intelligence. Anthony Albanese telling 7:30 the technology is here whether we like it or not.
13: We either allow it to take its course without any control or regulation, or we're determined to shape the change.
12: More US strikes on Iranian military targets overnight. Tehran says 7 of its soldiers have died. And the Adelaide Crows say they're doing what they can to support player Josh Worrell after he was charged over a collision with a pedestrian. The 25-year-old was allegedly driving a car that struck a man last week, leaving him with minor injuries.
8: Dempster's Caravan and RV, your in-the-know go-to for parts, repairs and servicing. 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
12: England has missed its chance to bring soccer's World Cup home after going down 2-1 to Argentina in this morning's semi-final. It means Monday's final will be played between Argentina and Spain. In NRL, Broncos coach Michael Maguire is confident his side can match it with the Panthers as Brisbane welcomes back a stack of stars.
14: I can't really remember the last time we've actually had them all together. It was a while ago.
12: And Mark McVay will sit down with the Bombers next week as the AFL club continues searching for a new coach.
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0: Mostly fine this morning with a top of 22 degrees. A shower or two tomorrow, top of 23, and partly cloudy Saturday, top of 25. For Dexus Pools, the best pools in Bundy, today's UV reading is 5, which is moderate, so sun protection is advised. And right now, it's 15 degrees in Elliott Heads.
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0: Live and local, it's 1332 4BU. There's the Angels. We gotta get out of this place on 1332 4BU. It is 20 to 9 and this is the 16th of July today. It's World Snake Day today. A celebration of all the slithery boys out there. Now look, if your opinion of snakes is less than stellar, that is okay. But you do have to acknowledge how important snakes are to the ecosystem. You know, if you're on a farm and you've got rats and mice just tearing up the place, a snake is probably going to be your absolute best friend. So shout out to all the snaky boys out there today on the 16th of July. Lots else happening on this day too.
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2: Hi, it's July 16, the day in 1969 when Apollo 11, with astronauts Commander Neil Armstrong, Buzz Aldrin and Michael Collins, was launched from the Kennedy Space Center.
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2: 4 days later, man walked on the moon.
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2: Not quite as significant in world-changing events, but the young ones arrived on Australian televisions on this day in 1985.
5: You never told us your mother was a bartender.
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2: Another significant moment for British television. In 2017, the BBC announced that Jodie Whittaker would become the first female Doctor Who.
7: I eat danger for breakfast.
2: And on that same day, Roger Federer won his record 8th Wimbledon title.
8: Yeah, he's suddenly championships.
2: Birthdays topping today's list is Australian tennis champion Margaret Court. She's 84. The winner of 24 titles returned to become the first Australian woman to win the Grand Slam.
9: Somebody said, well, you haven't won the Grand Slam yet. Why don't you go for that?
2: Don Burke, who gave us Burke's Backyard, is 79.
10: You've probably seen one of these growing somewhere in the corner.
2: Police drummer Stuart Copeland turned 74, also well known for his film and TV music scores. Irish dancing sensation, Lord of the Dance, Michael Flatley is 68 today.
11: You just want to dance. I just wanted to dance.
2: 80s star Phoebe Cates turns 63.
12: The only thing that could make me happy would be getting Charles back.
2: Comedy actor Will Ferrell is 59.
13: I mean, it's not crazy to think I can't live to be 245, maybe 300.
2: Former child star Corey Feldman turns 55, teamed up with the other Corey Haim, for a string of hit movies in the 80s.
14: This is just our cover. We're dedicated to a higher purpose.
2: Rugby league and union champion Wendell Saylor is 52.
15: Wendell Saylor scores in his farewell appearance.
2: And former golfing world number one Aussie Adam Scott celebrates his 46th.
16: Adam Scott!
2: Finally, Grammy Award-winning singer-songwriter Harry Chapin died on this day in 1981, aged just 38.
17: And the cat's in the cradle and the suit's full. Little boy blue.
2: Remembering Harry Chapin on July 16.

Live and local, it's the Big Brekkie Show on 1332 4BU, quarter to nine. We're talking gift cards this morning. Are they a good or bad present? Now, my mum is the biggest culprit when it comes to this. She's very sentimental and she loves giving beautiful gifts, and I love that about her, of course. So whenever it comes time to my birthday or Christmas and she asks, Vic, what do you want? I'm just like, look, these are the stores that I like. I'll just take a gift card. If you really want to give me a present, a gift card would be perfect. And she recoils every time. I'm not giving you a gift card. That's so impersonal. Surely there's something that you want. And I was like, yes, there is. And I'd like to buy it myself with the gift card. They're a convenient thing, right? Because otherwise then you have to be the one to pretend to love some ugly thing that you've been given. I'm sounding crazy entitled right now, I know. But that's the purpose of a gift card, right? You still get to give the present, and the person that you've given it to gets to go off and pick whatever it is that they want. Everyone's happy. It's literally a perfect win-win situation. So I will always stand by gift cards. It's a hill I'm willing to die on. But if you've got your own opinion about gift cards, and I love seeing the responses that we've had so far on our Facebook page, because they're pretty much all agreeing with me. Gift cards are for the person who has everything and you don't know what to give them. Well, that's certainly not me, but Peter, I like the sentiment. And Christine, you said they're a great idea because, you know, you've got grandkids. As they get older, they like to buy their own things, not what their nonna likes. And gift card is a perfect way to navigate that. So if you've got your own opinion about gift cards, please feel free to share on our Facebook and Instagram page. I love hearing from you. It's the Big Brekkie Show, and we're live and local on 4BU.

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0: 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You got another chance to win a family pass to the Fraser Coast Outdoor Lifestyle and Home Expo. 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So that is coming up next. 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
7: Good morning, Tani Maxwell with your local news update. 20 creditors are owed more than $756,000 following the liquidation of Childers-based Coles Quarry Supplies. News Corp reports ASIC records show the company entered voluntary liquidation in June with major debts owed to finance companies, equipment suppliers and the Australian Taxation Office. Director John Cole says he was not involved in the quarry's day-to-day operations and the company's closure was outside of his control. In other news, CommBank is touring regional Australia, aiming to help locals overcome the barriers they face in building financial confidence. The tour is set to make a stop in our region for the Childers Festival between July 23rd and 26th, offering a practical, community-focused educational experience. CommBank's Katrina Tyson explains what they're there to help you with.
8: It delivers practical financial tools, tech and education into local settings, helping people and businesses build confidence around everyday finances, their digital literacy and scam awareness. It also creates opportunities for customers to connect face-to-face with our team members.
7: An $80 million tourism fund is now open, giving Bundaberg tourism operators the chance to secure major funding for new projects. Grants of between $1 million and $5 million are available through round two of the Tourism Icons Investment Fund on a dollar-to-dollar co-contribution basis. Member for Burnett, Stephen Bennett, says the funding is available to a broad mix of tourism organisations looking to grow the industry.
9: We're encouraging local tourism operators, council and industry all to put in their applications before the 10th of August. Local government authorities, non-for-profit organisations that provide tourism service or experience are invited to apply alongside established tourism operators, either individually or part of a consortium.
7: And work to strengthen Bagara Beach against coastal erosion will begin next week as part of Bundaberg Regional Council's shoreline management program. The project will involve sand nourishment to replenish the beach, along with revegetation works, including the removal of invasive weeds and planting of native coastal species. Temporary beach access restrictions and traffic changes will be in place while the works are carried out, beginning next Monday.
1: National news now.
10: Hello, I'm Rob McLennan. Argentina has delivered England its latest World Cup heartbreak, beating the Poms 2-1 in this morning's semi-final and booking a ticket into the final against Spain on Monday.
11: And England falls short. Again, they'll play again for the bronze medal. But Argentina will play Spain in New York, New Jersey.
10: That call on SBS. Medical records and sensitive info from partnered health clinics across the country have been caught up in a cyber attack. Test results and Medicare info at 21 clinics may have been exposed, the company securing a court order to stop the data from being shared. The death toll from a fire at a Bangkok bar has risen to 32, including four members of a band that was playing when the blaze broke out. And Anthony Albanese says the new Office of AI will help Australia make the most of artificial intelligence, saying the technology is not going away and we just have to make the best of it.
1: Right now, pay later. 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
10: Argentina will meet Spain in the FIFA World Cup final after downing England 2-1 in this morning's semi, slotting a goal in stoppage time. Monday's decider gets underway at 5 a.m. our time. Former AFL coach John Longmire's describing his meeting with Tasmania as a fact-finding mission, while there are reports the Devils also have their eye on Frio's Alex Pearce. In NRL, Sharks prop Toby Rudolph looks close to inking a 12-month extension at Cronulla after rejecting a long-term deal from Super League club Catalan's Dragons.
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0: Sunny today with a top of 22 degrees, a possible shower tomorrow, top of 23, and a partly cloudy Saturday, top of 25. For Nexus Pools, the best pools in Bundy, today's UV reading is 5. So remember that sun protection is advised at the moment. It's 16 degrees in North Bundaberg.
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0: leaders in local on 1332 4BU. It's 9:25, and this is the Big Brekkie Show. I got to tell you, when I was a kid, we used to go camping all the time. It was a family tradition, at least a couple of times a year. You know, long weekends, we'd pack everything up, hitch the tent up, and head off into the middle of nowhere. And then we later upgraded to a trailer, which, you know, honestly just made things even harder. But we had fun, yeah? However, by the time, you know, all of us were more or less in our teen years, Mum and Dad were just like, nope, we are signing off. We are done. This is total BS. We cannot do it anymore. My sister and I, we're still big campers and we love getting into the outdoors. My parents decided, nope, we are not doing this anymore, which worked fine for us because, I mean, we got all the free camping gear. But, like, I get it's not for everyone. It does get to the point, right, when you're just like, nah, I'm sick of this. Time to upgrade. And it'd be the perfect time to upgrade if you're sick of camping, lying in the dirt, and you maybe want to get a nice flash RV. Can you say RV here in Australia? You know what I mean. Camper van, camper trailer here in Australia, ready to hit the open road where all the amenities are provided for you. It's basically a house on wheels. You can find everything you need at the Outdoor Adventure Home and Lifestyle Expo happening this weekend. You are just about out of time to get your tickets, but I do have a family pass, and I'm not just talking camper vans either. Anything you need for an outdoor adventure. Also, anything you need if you want to stay home and look at your pretty house, because they've got all the inspo that you could possibly need to give your house a nice updo. If that's what you're planning over the next couple of months, the expo is the one for you. If you would like to win a family pass to the 3-day event this weekend, give me a call, 415-300-888. Don't miss out. You only got another day or two. It is just about here.
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11: Good morning, Tani Maxwell with your local news update.
5: 20 creditors are owed more than $756,000 following the liquidation of Childers-based Coles Quarry Supplies. News Corp reports ASIC records show the company entered voluntary liquidation in June, with major debts owed to finance companies, equipment suppliers and the Australian Taxation Office. Director John Cole says he was not involved in the quarry's day-to-day operations and the company's closure was outside of his control. In other news, CommBank is touring regional Australia, aiming to help locals overcome the barriers they face in building financial confidence. The tour is set to make a stop in our region for the Childers Festival between July 23rd and 26th, offering a practical, community-focused educational experience. CommBank's Katrina Tyson explains what they're there to help you with.
11: It delivers practical financial tools, tech and education into local settings, helping people and businesses build confidence around everyday finances, their digital literacy and scam awareness. It also creates opportunities for customers to connect face-to-face with our team members.
5: An $80 million tourism fund is now open, giving Bundaberg tourism operators the chance to secure major funding for new projects. Grants of between $1 million and $5 million are available through round two of the Tourism Icons Investment Fund on a dollar-to-dollar co-contribution basis. Member for Burnett, Stephen Bennett, says the funding is available to a broad mix of tourism organisations looking to grow the industry.
12: We're encouraging local tourism operators, council and industry all to put in their applications before the 10th of August. Local government authorities, non-for-profit organisations that provide tourism service or experience are invited to apply alongside established tourism operators, either individually or part of a consortium.
5: And work to strengthen Bagara Beach against coastal erosion will begin next week as part of Bundaberg Regional Council's shoreline management program. The project will involve sand nourishment to replenish the beach, along with revegetation works, including the removal of invasive weeds and planting of native coastal species. Temporary beach access restrictions and traffic changes will be in place while the works are carried out beginning next Monday.
10: Four Walls Realty, specialising in all things sales. 4BU Bundaberg weather.
0: Sunny at the moment with a top of 22 degrees today, a shower or two tomorrow, top of 23, partly cloudy Saturday, top of 25. And for Nexus Pools, the best pools in Bundy, today's UV reading is 5, which is moderate. So remember that sun protection is advised. Right now, it's 17 degrees in Fairymead.
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1: One of the longest songs in history, but who cares? It's one of the best too. There's Led Zeppelin's Stairway to Heaven on 1332 4BU. And speaking of great songs, you got the Eagles kicking off the next hour. Hotel California, only minutes away. Bon Jovi on the way too. Before you get the Hoodoo Gurus. 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Thanks for joining me on the Big Brekkie Show today. 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